0: A Texas court has slashed the $50 million judgment against InfoWars founder Alex Jones over his false claims that the 2012 Sandy Hook school shooting was a hoax.
1: The Texas ruling does not affect the $1.4 billion judgment against Alex Jones in Connecticut, but it's still a victory for him after he was found liable for damages for claiming Sandy Hook was faked by the government to tighten gun laws. The unanimous opinion of the appeals court in Texas was that the parents of a six-year-old victim of the shooting did not show evidence of harassment so egregious it would allow them to exceed the state's cap on damages. Sherry Preston, ABC News.
0: NASA has announced that the Artemis II crew will receive the Congressional Space Medal of Honor. President Trump and NASA Administrator Jared Isaacman will present the award to NASA astronauts Reid Wiseman, Victor Glover, Christina Koch, and Canadian Space Agency astronaut Jeremy Hansen at the Johnson Space Center in Houston next Friday. Dave Packer, ABC News.
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6: From the WTZQ Weather Department, this is Paul Speranza with your Friday evening forecast. After a warm and humid afternoon, during the early evening hours, the opportunity will be there of showers and storms popping up. Once that goes by, you're just basically looking for clouds and fog developing overnight. It's going to be very muggy out there with temperatures in the middle 60s. Saturday morning, clouds and fog to start. Slowly but surely, those clouds and fog will burn off and give way to partly cloudy skies with temperatures in the middle 80s.
7: And welcome back to Hendersonville High School, as the weather delay has been lifted and they've put 20 minutes on the clock and it's been running for about a minute, so we're about 18 minutes away from kickoff, somewhere close to 8:30. So Red Blanchard, Mike Morgan back with you here at Dietz Field. And you know what? When this guy's walking around carrying an umbrella, hanging out, I figured I got to get him up here and talk to you. He is the one, the only superintendent. I think I called you like the commissioner the other day. I don't know why I called you the commissioner.
8: Commissioner of what?
7: Commissioner of Henderson County Public Schools. Congratulations, Mr. Mark Garrett. How are you, sir?
8: Well, I may put that on my resume, Mike.
7: You should say I'm also a commissioner.
8: That's right.
7: A commissioner of county schools. All right, brother. I tell you what. Well, first of all, y'all implemented the plastic bag, the clear bag. How's that going so far?
8: So it's going really well. I know it's a little bit of a hitch every now and then with folks, but we tried to do a really good job getting the word out.
7: Yeah.
8: I actually had another county ask me today how it's working out, because I think they're peaking at maybe doing that too. That's a trend you're going to see continue. Yeah. Buncombe County has their policy, and now we've got our procedures. I've been at a couple of middle school contests this past week. Mm-hmm. And everybody's compliant. We really appreciate that.
7: Yeah.
8: And just trying to be proactive.
7: Yeah. 2 weeks into the school year so far, how's it going so far?
8: Well, listen, it's a good, I don't even want to say it out loud. We've had a great start, and that's a testament to the great folks who work in our district.
7: Yeah.
8: And also the support we get from the community.
7: Yeah.
8: You know, that's one of the things that I love when I come out and see the HCPS on HCPS crime, I like to say, in these games. Make sure I got my neutral colors on.
7: You do.
8: My rain jacket's dark green, so I left it in the car.

0: I'm in Carolina Blue.
1: Right. Mike wears blue.
2: Yeah. I had to be careful. But, you know, it's just always fun. High school football, high school sports, fall. And this rain has kind of cooled it off a little bit.
0: Has.
2: Feels a little bit more like football.
0: It really
2: does. Be in the dark, even though we're in the current time change. So we're getting excited. And there's no more beautiful place than right here, looking out over these fields.
0: I agree.
2: And just thinking back on your experience when you were there and mine I was there and all the time I was a high school principal. And it's funny, I was talking to Dr. Medeiros, principal. Right over there near those brick columns was my first experience with this stadium. I was principal at Avery High School.
0: Okay. Oh, yeah.
2: And for whatever reason, that conference, the Western Highlands Conference, about every other year, we were the homecoming game.
0: Yeah.
2: Which I always felt was awesome because we were coming from the farthest away.
0: Right.
2: And these big old long homecoming things. But we could look forward to that hot donuts now sign being on, going home, and we get home about 2 a.m. up in Newland. But, you know, it's kind of come, come full circle.
0: Yeah.
2: It's been a lot of fun. I've been blessed to work in a lot of different places, but I don't think any are as special as being in Henderson County.
0: All right, once again, about 60 minutes away from kickoff here, Mountain Credit Union High School football, Hendersonville and East Henderson. And Henderson County, 1-0 on the season as West went to Irwin and won last night, 34-21. They had a two-hour rain delay, so we only had a one-hour weather delay here. But good start by the Falcons. And anytime you can go into Irwin and win a game, that's impressive.
2: They did. I know our principals were tired this morning.
0: I'm sure they were.
2: About 2 a.m. But they were at work. I don't know how chipper they were, but they were at work.
0: They won. So they're a little more chipper.
2: That helps with the mood.
0: It does.
2: But, you know, anytime you can get off to a 1-0 start, of course, new head coach, that's always good to get that in the bank. And momentum is a thing.
0: Oh, yes.
2: And it's really interesting. As your fall sports are successful, the more success you see in your schools.
0: Yes.
2: And people rally around that. And, you know, so folks, it kind of helps get you off to that winning year.
0: Yeah.
2: So we're hoping. I know that both teams can't go 1-0 tonight.
0: Right.
2: But I hope it is a good contest. And I tell our folks all the time, we're going to lift each other up, except for these 60 minutes. And it can be a war, and then we need to support one another the rest of the year.
0: That's right. Mark Garrett, superintendent of Henderson County Public Schools, here with us tonight. And a good crowd here tonight, too. I know they were wrapped around the side of the school over on the new parking lot side.
2: And they were way down the sidewalk.
0: Yeah, so it was good. Did you sneak by everybody? Did you flash your badge?
2: Well, I had a key, so I got to the courtyard.
0: They gave you that key finally. Congratulations.
2: I don't take advantage of my position very, very much, but I do ask for a parking spot sometimes. Now, I get up front. I don't mind to park way in the back. Because for whatever reason, they've given me a key, and I've learned how to slip through.
0: All right, we talked about this in the pregame show. We know a lot about the Bearcats. They got a ton of kids back, all these freshmen that are now seniors, been playing here 4 years. East is a different thing. We don't know a lot about them. New coach, new coaching staff. I love the staff that Kobe's put together.
2: Mm-hmm.
0: But hopefully they can get it going, because it was a rough year for the Eagles last year.
2: It was, and you know, again, we talk about that momentum and keeping folks interested. And I'm real excited about the new coach. I was able to visit with him some late last spring when he got in, going about it the right way, knows he wants to build. And as a superintendent, and the whole time I was a high school principal, I would tell my coaches, I just want to make sure that people don't want to play you at the end of the year, because you have built and you've gotten better and that you're growing all the time.
0: Yeah.
2: And, you know, my background is baseball and basketball. I'm not a football guy.
0: Yeah.
2: So it's really fun for me to watch the strategy and watch all of that piece. But what I value the most is how they're building a program and how that program builds not only academic success, but life lessons. You know, when you think back about high school, and I ask people this all the time, you don't think about taking notes in English class for the most part.
0: Yeah.
2: And I'm not – I love our English teachers, but that's just not what those memories are.
0: I'm not sure if I ever took notes in English class.
2: I'm pretty sure you probably didn't.
0: I went to McDowell, so
2: I should have looked at your records when you I was down there. I should have pulled those cumulative.
0: You probably should have.
2: I still know some folks,
0: they've been
2: Mike.
0: Expunged.
2: They're at the gym. Yeah. Well, they're on display. It's hieroglyphics, but we'd have to get a translator. That's what I look for is – it's building those programs. What's the interest?
0: Yeah.
2: As they're walking around the halls, you know, how are they interacting? Those are things that build beyond the field.
0: Yes.
2: And wins and losses are great.
0: Right.
2: But the measure, to me, the measure of high school athletics and education-based athletics are the enhancement of the things it does while you're 15 to 18 years old.
0: Hey, we do have a Hendersonville Mills Wilbur Family Dental Scoreboard update for you. Once again, let them light up your family smile. Saving patients 1-101, 6-0 Inca with early lead against North Henderson. Their game was delayed out there. It's supposed to be a 7 o'clock kickoff. They had a little bit of delay. So Jim Beattie leaves North, goes to Inca. That was a great article, I thought, in the paper that they showed the other day, because right. Beattie and Coach Sell being such good friends.
2: Right.
0: I told Rhett pregame, if Parker Willis runs for 200 yards against a guy that knows everything about him, I'm pretty sure he's like a mutant or in a human or something.
2: Well, I know I know there's some fear every time he takes the field, and I'm hearing it more in the preseason of that kid from North, running back from North.
0: Oh, yeah.
2: Even if they don't know their name, know his name, they know what's heading their way. So
0: really, I called him Patrick really Wilson last year. I had his name, first name wrong. So I had him as a linebacker from the 49ers for a long time. So
1: Rhett, they better make a plan to stop him from getting off the bus.
0: Now, Rhett married my sister-in-law about 4 years ago, so their daughter, Kate, just graduated from Hendersonville a year and a half ago. Any questions for Mr. Garrett while we're sitting here? Rhett, I've been hogging the conversation here.
1: No, you know, I know it's always hard being a high school administrator. I mean, especially now in the, you know, the land, like you just said, education-based sports, right? So there's a very, very thin line in NCAA football, which is now gone, and that's infiltrating down to here. I mean, what do you, I guess, what's on your radar right now with NIL payments? Maybe it's not come to this area yet, but it's coming.
2: Well, it's around. You know, one of my other duties that I got roped into is I'm on the board for the North Carolina High School Athletic Association, and this is my year that I rotated into the presidency. And we have been dealing with NIL for about 3 or 4 years, just trying to make sure that we stay ahead so that folks don't take advantage of our student athletes and families. There's an education component that's required. At the school level, if anybody is approached with NIL, they have to register with the NCHSAA, so they maintain a list of folks who are getting NIL. And although that has grown some, the majority of the NIL in our state right now are $50, $100 things, meals, haircuts, in exchange for some social media pieces. Of course, Faison Brandon had a big one, and he had multiple ones.
0: Yeah.
2: So all of those things, again, on the front end to try to protect that student athlete and protect that family from what could be predatory behaviors, we all know. So, you know, that's one of the things that's on there. I think the one-time transfer rule that other states around us have gone to is something that we're going to have to deal with. And I don't necessarily know the right answer to that. You know, open enrollment is one thing that people talk about. So, you know, it's never going to be a boring job. You're never going to run out of things to do. But the thing that I try to preach both on the Athletic Association board and anybody we talk to in the community or even as your superintendent is we got to start student first and work out.
0: Right.
2: Not the pressures of the world and work in. Because one of the things that we have the advantage of is we can protect kids, and that's really why we're here.
0: That is why I love, and you even mentioned that, I think, during our preview show, just how special high school sports still are, because they've not been basically ruined by NIL and transfer portal and everything else.
2: Right.
0: So that's why I love doing high school football. I love doing it. All right, man. Well, let's get out there and shake some hands, get some babies, do what you do as commissioner of Henderson County Public Schools.
2: If you'll see me, I'll be in one D zone or the other. I don't
0: there
2: pick a side.
0: That's the way to do it.
2: It's a great game.
0: He has a real cool sweatshirt that has all the logos on it, but it's a little too warm over that.
2: Yeah,
0: that's
2: not an August one.
0: That's
2: just like I was teasing with somebody the other day. They were asking, I was sitting at the middle school scrimmage yesterday, and it was a little four-way, five-way scrimmage. And somebody leaned up and said, I'm ready to hear those snow calls. I went, I don't think it'll be this week.
0: No,
2: probably not next week.
0: Exactly. And are you still throwing in a little zingers?
2: Every now and then.
0: You throw in like a few little
2: some
0: classic
2: Easter
0: rock
2: eggs.
0: And
2: yeah,
0: stuff.
2: Every now and then we'll throw an Easter egg in and just keep people listening.
0: See, my kids have all left here. I miss it. I had the boring John Bryant when he did it.
2: Well,
0: John was great. I was like throwing a Go Dodgers at the end. He never did that.
2: You can't play favorites in this position.
0: I know. But the Dodgers, you can because they're not around here. So,
2: yeah. And it's easy not to like the Dodgers.
1: It really is. It's very easy.
0: Hey, listen, we're doing a good job of playing bad baseball right now, so it's okay. Right. Brother, well, let's get going. Thank you, Mike.
2: All right, thank
0: you. Thank you so much
2: for being here. Thanks for sponsoring
0: and
2: promoting these sports.
0: Yes, sir. Love doing it. Are you going to be around Labor Day? Because every year at Apple Festival, we had lunch. Are you around Friday?
2: I always walk down and get my corn dog.
0: Well, let's do it, man. Come find me.
2: All right, thanks.
0: See
2: thanks,
0: you,
2: guys.
0: Thank you. All right, Mark Garrett, Commissioner. Superintendent of Henderson County Public Schools. He's always going to be the commissioner to me. Let's take a quick break. When we come back, we'll get ready for high school football here on the Q. You're listening to Matt Creighton, High School Football on WTZQ.
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0: All right, welcome back to Harrisville High School. We're getting closer and closer to playing football. Matter of fact, we're probably going to be here maybe for a minute. We'll break away when we start the national anthem. But we've got Hendersonville against East Henderson. I feel like we need to go back to what this game's all about because it seems like it was an hour ago when we broke it down. So once again, Bearcats coming in, one of the top teams expected to be this year in Western North Carolina. They're pick number two. And by the Citizen Times, like all these kids coming back. So what's your keys to the game? Bearcats need to do what tonight to get the victory?
1: I think they just need to stay with inside themselves. You know, like he was saying earlier, do you trust the quarterback? Kid's been in the program 4 years, started all 4 years here, knows the playbook backwards and forward. Has you heard at home? So, yeah. You know, just really for them to just play with inside themselves. And then really, I mean, East is a wild card. Nobody knows what we're going to see out of them. It could be, we could be in for a shocker tonight.
0: You never know. And like I said, there are some injuries for the Bearcats. They're going to be without A. Smith. They're going to be without Gianni Thompson. That's Giovanni Suber. It's not going to be available this year for him as well. So that's three pretty big keys and guys that we're counting on that won't be here tonight. And this East Henderson team, again, we know nothing about other than what they saw, you know, on some scrimmage and stuff. We know what the Bearcats have, but we'll see what East can do. So how can East get out of here with an upset?
1: Well, they can play ugly, right? Yeah. Run the ball, you know, like Coach was saying at the beginning of the game, Kobe was saying, multiple formations. We're going to make them think, you know, in defense, in football, if you think, you stink. Yeah. And get these guys thinking, get them on their heels a little bit, maybe confuse them with some alignments, confuse them with some motion, and get some kids out there and some free runners.
0: Yeah, I did notice that the scrimmage are essential. The Bearcats did back earlier, I guess last week. And RS broke off a couple of long touchdowns. They had a couple of kids that got in the secondary and were able to score. So I think that's going to be one thing. And, again, it's confidence. You know, I feel like, for me, East needs to start fast. I think last year, I think literally, what, Harrisville ran like four plays and we're up 28-0.
1: It was crazy.
0: It happened real quick. And East saw a lot of that. Now, again, there's a few guys on that team that are back, but it's a coaching staff pretty much brand new. A few of these guys were around, maybe know a little bit about it. So sometimes just confidence can go a very long way. So if East can at least play clean football,
1: right?
0: Don't lose the turnover battle, you know, and just eat up the clock and try and keep the Bearcats off the field.
1: Like we talked about earlier when we got here. I mean, coaching staff, it looks like a completely different team than last year. Coaching staff is young, look like they just got done playing college football themselves. Oh, yeah. You know, a lot of those coaches have Asheville High experience, which is, you know, you learn from the best. Had a great time over there, so we'll see what they can do here.
0: Yeah. All right, so I think they are, they're going out for the coin toss, but also going to go ahead and do the national anthem as well. So let's go ahead and take a break, and when we come back, we'll have kickoff, finally, for our first game of the year, Mountain Credit Union High School Football here on WTZQ. We'll be right back.
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0: battle with the East Henderson Eagles after a nearly 1 hour lightning and rain delay. Bearcats won the toss and deferred. Is that what you just said?
1: I did.
0: Okay, so Bearcats will be kicking it away, giving East Henderson the football first. We'll have a chance to see Brandon Hill, someone we haven't seen before, quarterback. He will be leading out the East Eagles, and then we'll see Logan Surratt will be the main tailback. So we'll see what the Eagles have. And we've got a real quick Hendersonville and Mills River Family Dental scoreboard update. 14-0 now. Inca with the lead over North Henderson.
2: Wow.
0: So Jim Beattie right now taking it to his former team up two scores. And I expect the North to be a pretty good team with Parker Willis. But I'll tell you, they'll step up and do something. It's first game, so you never know. But still, they're down 14-0. We'll see what happens here. All the kids always go out there. A big turnout tonight here, big crowd, and I think they're kind of probably happy that the weather has cleared up a little bit.
2: It's perfect right now.
0: It is, and my wife just texted me, it looked like it's pretty dark over your way. I'm like, well, I hope not, because back behind us here, it looked like it's clearing up. So we're getting ready to play some football, man. It's about time. So again, we'll see how it all shakes out here tonight. But, man, you excited about doing a little football with me here this year? Got you and Ron Wagner, and Danny Wilkins will join me next week, so. It's been fun. I'm glad you could be here tonight.
1: Me too. Nothing better than high school football.
0: Hey, Ben, like we were talking with Mark Garrett a little while ago, superintendent, not the commissioner.
1: Apparently, there's no such position as commissioner.
0: I just made that up.
1: Right.
0: But they had, but he's a great guy. And once again, there's just nothing better than high school football. Just the purity of it.
1: You know, I thought it was very neat how he drew the correlation between, you know, a good high school football season and the rest of the year going well for the school as a whole.
0: And don't you hate it when there's the kicker's wearing a number that's not on the roster? So Bearcats got it lined up at the 40th. Kick is underway. It is high and deep and end over end. Going to come down around the 7-yard line out across the 20 and right there hit and wrapped up at about 22-yard line. So it'll be first and 10 for the Eagles. So first and 10 for East at their own 22-yard line. So once again, Brandon Hill will be your quarterback. In the backfield will be Logan Surratt. And it'll take some getting used to on all these kids because, again, we haven't seen him for a while. Brandon Hill, sophomore. Surratt, a sophomore running back. So we got Trips lined up over here to the left. So in the spread.
1: Yep, they're going to go ahead and get him confused off the bat.
0: Coaches said they're going to do a mixture of stuff. They'll have them under center some. They'll move some guys around. And Hill is going to keep it around the right side a little bit. And running room crosses a 25.
1: Flag down.
0: Flag comes down. This will be wrapped up and dropped after about a 5-yard game. He may be in the holding area.
1: Yep. Already have a Hendersonville High player down.
0: And that's like
1: Eric, number 12.
0: Yeah, Eric, listen, that's one guy you don't want to see down. Because he is one of their stalwarts on defense. Already missing Thompson and Smith, and we do have a false start actually called. I guess illegal.
1: It looks like illegal
0: formation.
1: Yeah.
0: So we talked about those little things.
1: That's right.
0: Penalties and turnovers East cannot have tonight, and a false start on the very first play backing us up.
1: Yeah, that's nothing you want to see. Put you behind the sticks all off the bat. That was a good opening play.
0: Yeah.
1: I mean, you know, unique set. Get these kids thinking. I think that's what they have to do all night.
0: Well, everybody spread out to the left. Hill took the snap, faked the handoff left, and then went around right side. Picked up about 5 yards.
1: He did. And there was a hole. I mean, he probably had more.
0: So, Glisson being looked at out there. You got to hope maybe nothing more than cramping up a little bit. You never know, but they're stretching out both legs. So,
1: of course, these kids didn't get a whole lot of time to stretch pregame.
0: No. Yep.
1: 20 minutes when they walked out here. Now, they may have been warming up in the gym pregame. We don't know.
0: Yeah, they maybe, well, I guess it's about 6:30 typically by the time Bearcats will come out, because it's usually the time I grab Coach Ward for the pregame interview. And they had just gotten out on the field. We'd just gotten into the press box.
1: Right.
0: when they made the announcement that, we're going to have a little bit of delay. So I tell you what, then Gleason is being helped up right now, so it's good to see him getting up there. So hopefully.
3: Okay, so he's making his way back. Either Prince or Terminator.
0: Yeah, he seems to be flashing lightning kind of over towards our house. Kind of over towards Eddieville. So hopefully it stays over that way. But so once again, false start on the very first play. We have literally played 17 seconds. And East with the penalty on their first possession. So back them up. One's against the Reds, the tailback. He's to the right of Hill. And then they got really a bunch of formation here. All nine guys up on the line of scrimmage. So Hill will take the snap, and he's going to keep it again, but this time he has nowhere to go, hitting the backfield and dropped. And guess who it was? Mr. Jacobs.
1: Right in there.
0: Sebastian.
1: Boy, a number of people could have made that tackle. They really have got to sustain some blocks on the offensive line. Maybe get now it's second and 20.
0: Yeah, so they've gone backwards five plays, last two plays. So second down and 20 for the Eagles. First possession of the game. Once again, if you've just tuned in, expecting it to be halftime, we just got started. At 8:30, we had a lightning delay, and then
1: we expected it to be halftime, too.
0: Yeah, rained pretty hard for a little while.
1: It did.
0: And one thing I figured East would do, they're taking their time.
1: They are now.
0: Play clock down to 7 as they break the huddle. Again, this time would be trips to the right. Hill this time is going to roll out to the right, looking to pass, and he'll sling it to the sideline. Pass is caught and then driven out of bounds up around the 25-yard line.
1: Oh,
0: so
1: there's
0: Cornwell made the catch, and now we got a little bit of some extracurriculars going on over there on the sideline, so we'll wait and see what that's all about.
1: Boy, I tell you, if that sustains a drive, that will kill you as the Hendersonville coach.
0: So a nice pickup as Cornwell picks up the pass from Hill. They almost got back to the original line of scrimmage. Going to be a couple of yards short, but then we'll see what the penalty is because it was right there on the east sideline. Look, got a little brouhaha broke out. And the white hat is discussing it with his crew. So I bet we're going to see them pointing in both directions. Unless a dead ball. But even then, this play may or may not have happened. Well, we'll see what happens here. So we do have it is a dead ball. So personal foul against the Bearcats and also personal foul against East. They were offset. So the play will stand. So nice pickup. So it'll be third down and 8. So that was also a 12-yard
1: game.
0: That
1: was a great game.
0: So, and that was Hill just kind of taking his time and looking.
1: Well, you can see right off the bat they trust the quarterback to make decisions.
0: Yep, as well they need to. So Cornwell split out here along with Knox. Knox, of course, one of their returning rushers from last year, spreading him out here. We've not called Logan Sorette's name yet as Hill's run once and passed once. This time Hill's going to keep it around the right side, trying to do like he did last time. He gets tripped up right across his line of scrimmage. So he's going to come up a few yards shy, be fourth down at deep in your own territory.
2: Biz Mac there. He's going to run through the quarterback.
0: So it looks like we've got Jordan
4: Buford.
0: Back to return the punt. And I tell you what, this was somewhere that Eric Albany for all, or Amir Albany, kid for Hendersonville, one of the best kick returners they've had here for a number of years. This time, kicks will get high one towards the sideline. Williams will drift that way, catch it at the 40. It's back at the 45. Tries to turn the outside. It's a nice run to the midfield. To the 45, to the 40. Still going to the 30. Down the sideline, to the 10, to the 5. Touchdown, Bearcats, 60 yards. That's there. We're just sitting there talking about, you know, who's going to step up with some of these guys gone. And the first time he touches it, he takes 60 yards on one. That was impressive. So, once again, great return. So, it's going to be a
1: talk about chunk plays,
0: big-time chunk plays. So, now extra point will be on the way here for the Bearcats. 9:38 to go. Hendersonville on the board with the long punt return by Hollis Williams. First time Hendersonville touches the ball. They put points on the board for the season. High snap, Award controls it, kick is up, and kick is good. So 7-0 our score. Let's take a break. 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
0: Well, I don't want to say lightning struck, But lightning kind of struck here. This is McCullough's very first time. Bearcats get it. Hollis Williams catches it on the left-hand side at the 40. By the time he scored, he was all the way on the right-hand side down the sideline. Nice return by Mr. Williams.
1: You and I could have run that one in at the last 20 yards. There was not a single person around him.
0: I think once he reversed his field and he got the other way, so many guys went towards him that there was nobody over there. I think there were about five or six red shirts that ran into the end zone with him. So 7-0, Bearcats lead it here. 9:38 to go here in the opening quarter. Once again, we had a one-hour rain delay. The unknown kicker, a little pooch kick this time, will come down around the 20, and a fair catch was called for and taken right there. That's a big kid, right?
1: That is a big boy.
0: Who is that?
1: Number 11.
0: That is DeCorey Slidell. He's a sophomore.
1: I love that. Smart play.
0: Yep. So, once again, you know, looking at this East Henderson team, you got a sophomore quarterback, got a sophomore tailback, and Sorensen hasn't even touched the ball yet. Got a few seniors all around. So, like we've been talking about, this is Kobe's trying to build something. And it wasn't a horrible drive. You take away the penalties. There were two penalties. But still a nice pass. So we'll see if they can build off of some of that because they had a little bit of success. At least it wasn't. They went backwards 10 yards, but then went forward about, 15 or 16?
1: They did.
0: So we'll see. This time it's empty backfield. So Hill was actually lined up at wide receiver. Now they'll go under center as Surratt comes back at wide receiver. And Hill will roll out to the right. Pressure coming. He has nowhere to go. He tries to throw it up in the air. It's tipped, and it's going to be caught by an offensive lineman. It was tipped, so he can do that.
1: Big man.
0: That's a big man catch, but unfortunately it's a 5-yard loss.
1: Yep. Number 71.
0: Maybe a little bit of a mistake there. I think on that thing, as a sophomore, you take the sack.
1: Yes.
0: Would you agree with that?
1: Absolutely.
0: Yeah, I think that was just a lot of pressure coming straight up the middle. And Hill had nowhere to go. So second down and 15.
1: Oof.
0: 9 minutes to go here in the ballgame. 7-0. Bearcats lead it on a 60-yard punt return by Hollis Williams.
1: So we're under center now again.
0: Yep. So they were in the spread earlier. Now they got a fullback in there as well. And a little double motion from right to left. This time they'll give it to Surrett straight up the middle. Got some running room across the 20 up to about the 22-yard line. So it gets back to the original line of scrimmage plus a couple extra yards. So
1: nicely done.
0: Yeah, nice hole there. I mean, that's an 8-yard run. I mean, that was right up the middle, too. That's Logan Surrett's first carry here, sophomore season for the Eagles. So it brings up 3rd and 8, though. And I'm sure if you're Bearcats, that's where you want to see East all year long, all night long. It's going to be 3rd and 1.
1: Yeah, pin your ears back and let's go get them.
0: Yep, and I've already seen that so far. I think we've seen a good bit of Sebastian Jacobs in the backfield. I mean, number 9 was back there disrupting a little while ago. As he changes the side.
1: Hustle here, 5 seconds left.
0: He comes right side. They're into power eye formation one more time. This time it's going to be a handoff around the right side. Not a whole lot of running room this time as he crosses the 25 up near the 26-yard line. Was that McCall? No, number 24. So that was Lindsay on the carry. But positive yardage.
1: Yep. 4th and 5.
0: Yeah, 4th and 5. And right now, offense staying out there on the field.
1: Sure actually, are.
0: Yeah, 4th and about 4. And now here comes the punt again. Oh, boy. Last time we did that a couple minutes ago, Mr. Williams took it all the way back. This time Williams will come to the other side. And he lets his buddy, who's that back there with him, is Jordan Buford. So, nice snap. He's going to get it off. Pretty good kick. He's going to take Buford all the way back, and he bobbles it back about the 20-yard line, scoops it up there. Has one man to beat, gets past him, and there's a block in the back.
1: There's a block. There's another block in the back.
0: Buford, unfortunately, is going to have a nice return here to 40 up near midfield. They've got to be coming back.
1: Yeah.
0: Multiple blocks in the back. And actually, a player for East just took his helmet off and slung it. So I'm not sure what that's all about. So you got to be careful there because you take your helmet off out in the field of play. I think he may have had a little blindside block there. He may be more upset about the
1: ball. May be on the 10 now.
0: That's a great punt.
1: That was a great punt.
0: First of all, because they were lined up about the 40-yard line where they were earlier, and the kick went over Buford's head about the 30, rolled back to the 20. So, again, you're kind of a little discombobulated there if you're the return team. So, like that word, discombobulated.
1: Yeah.
0: So, 7-minute mark here in the first quarter, 7-0 Bearcats, and they're going to be on offense for the first time, but deep in their own territory as they're walking the penalty back to about the 11-yard line, 12-yard line. So, first chance to see Jerron Ward. quarterback. And so he'll have Buford out there at tailback. So we'll see what they do here. Matter of fact, the empty backfield, trips to the right, two receivers to the left. Ward is all by himself in the backfield. He'll take the snap, throw a little quick pass out here to Buford. He's got a little run room across the 20, 25, 30, lowers his head and runs out to about the 33-yard line. So Jordan Buford picking up our first of the year, Forts Mountain Kitchen, first down.
4: Love that. You did it. Forts Mountain Kitchen.
0: Good food, good people, and a place that feels like home, Forts Mountain Kitchen in Fletcher.
4: Well, we talked about the bubble screen opening up a huge chunk play for them. What is that, 20 yards off of a five-yard hitch?
0: Yep, so you go from your own 11 to your own 31, basically. So pick up a 20. Now Buford to the right of Ward, trips to the right. Ward going to look to pass. Steps up, fires over the middle, has a man wide open the 45-yard line to midfield and ridden out of bounds right there. Another Forts Mountain Kitchen first down. That was a quick hit over there to, who was that? Was that Johnson? No, it was Caden Jacasson. No, let's see. I'm trying to figure who that was.
4: They are in a hurry up. Boy, I tell you, they're moving, not waiting on anything here.
0: They're moving quickly.
4: They are. Already to the line, got the play in.
0: That was Jacasson. I got to learn how to say his name. That is not a name I've seen before, so I got to work on that. So first and 10 here. This high snap, and Ward grabs it. Steps up, taking the shot deep down the field. Ooh. The guy's whose last name I can't pronounce. He makes a catch, knocks over a man. He's at the 20, down to the 10, down to the 5, and he will take it into the house.
4: Wow.
0: Touchdown.
4: First of all, great play by the quarterback, being an athlete.
0: Jakusev takes it.
4: Jakusev.
0: So that was what, about a that was another almost 60-yard touchdown, wasn't it? Yeah, so a long pass, and boy, he caught that. He's a big kid. He came down and literally just ran over the kid from East.
4: Well, I mean, quarterback had to jump up to catch the ball from the center. You know, he's an athlete. Jumped up, got it, got his poise, got his feet set, saw his receiver. Receiver knew he was going to get hit, absorbed the hit.
0: So,
4: and if you're East, this is not ideal.
0: No, it's not. And so they didn't strike on the first play, but it only took them four plays to go right down the field as Ward. Actually, three plays. As Ward was 2 for 2 on that drive for a couple of nice plays. As low snap, Ward scoops it up, rolling out to the right, trying to make something happen. Now he's going to throw it, but he throws it low. Was it caught? Nope, it hit the ground. So point after will fail. So 13-0, though, our score, 6:29 to go here in the first quarter. Listen, Matt Craig, High School Football on TCQ.
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0: All right, 6:29 to go here in the first quarter. 13-0 Bearcats lead it. They've scored on the 60-yard punt return and on a 52-yard touchdown pass as Ron Ward. 2 for 2 on that drive. And I tell you, they off to a pretty good start.
4: Very good start. You know, the biggest thing East has got to do is settle in and get some plays, sustain a drive, keep the defense off the field for a little bit.
0: Now, I think Keelan Jakusev, I've got to learn how to make sure I get his name right because he is a big kid, 6'4". Let's see, where's his height at? 6'4", about 180 pounds. And he wears number 5, which is what Amir Albany wore for all those years. And made the same kind of plays like that. So, you got no Gianni Thompson. You got no Ace Smith, two guys they've been looking for to get things done.
4: And, no problem.
0: So far, no problem. They are playing very well. But I tell you what, East, though, has shown some signs. They've gained positive yards on both possessions. Just, unfortunately, had to punt away both times. So, we'll see what happens here. Bearcats set up, kicking it away again. End over end kick. Going to come down at about the 5-yard line. He comes out across the 15 to the 20. Comes back 25, is popped right there, knocked backwards. They'll give him 4 momentum up to the 24-yard line. So, man, that was a big hit. But that's zero. That was Gonzalez on the return, Alan Gonzalez. So
4: It'll be first and 10 for the Eagles, 24-yard line. So they've run one series out of the spread, one series under center.
0: Okay.
4: So done both. And Surratt's touched it one time, and I tell you, he picked up a nice little 7-yard scamper there the first time
0: he touched
4: it. And I kind of like that because, again, that's to me, man, when the running back can get it, he's kind of got a nice little full head of steam coming right at you, and that's what they're going to do. They're going to line up here. Once again, Lindsay is a fullback. Surratt's the tailback. You got Cornwell split out to one side, Knox split out to the other side, and we've got
0: too many people in the huddle.
4: All right. Yep. As Knox decided to come off the field last second. And again, new system, new stuff. You know, you have these little things drive coaches crazy, but sometimes you're not surprised.
0: Well, you know, when you're the biggest change in a team is from week one to week two. You hope to clean up a lot of this stuff. But it is disappointing to have worked on this stuff all summer, and then now you're behind the sticks. They've not had a first and 10 in a long time.
4: Nope. We've had two first downs so far, and that's been it. Sorry, a little bit of motion both sides.
0: Oh,
4: and once
0: nice.
4: Again, they got two guys moving at the same time, which I think they didn't move at the same time. I think that's the rule. If you get up and move at the same time, you're okay. One left, and then one came later. So, and that's one thing Kobe said. They're going to try and move guys around and try and be confusing, a little disruptive. Well, that time, unfortunately, they didn't do it legally.
0: First and 20.
4: unfortunately, they haven't run a play yet on this series. And again, those little intangibles we talked about, turnovers and penalties. All right, kind of a full house spread backfield here. This time, both guys will move at the same time. And Hill will take the snap, hands it off left side to, who's that? That was Lindsay.
0: Yep.
4: He's up to about the 19-yard line, pick up a 4. And again, they've had positive yards pretty much every single time they've been able to run a play. They had the one loss earlier, but other than that, penalties have pushed them backwards. And
0: got to get the right personnel groupings in the huddle, got to get the right play in. I mean, it's the basics.
4: Yeah. And again, you look at this, the Bearcat front, they're not huge. I mean, I'm used to seeing one of the Barber kids who was here for all those years. You had Tykel and Talik both. You had two Barbers. Both of them were really, really fun to watch. But Tamir and Talik. Tykel and Tamir. There we go. I'll get it right here in a second. But not a bunch of really big guys up here. This time, Surratt, we're getting a handoff around the left side, tripped up in the backfield, fighting for it, picks up some part of the yard across the 20, still going to 25, and driven out of bounds at about the 30. So the sophomore, Logan Surratt, running hard.
0: Excellent effort.
4: Great effort. Picks up about 10 yards up to the 30, so I'm bring up a manageable 3rd and 5. And he was down in the backfield.
0: Oh, he was. They ran a stunt where everybody blitzed inside. Backer scraped over the top and missed the tackle, turned him back into the oncoming pursuit. But he kept, I mean, talk about tremendous individual effort. And that's what it takes sometimes, Mike.
4: So manageable 3rd down. We'll see if East can pick up their first down. 4:45 to go here in the first quarter. 13-0. Bearcats lead it. Hill's under center. He'll hand off to Surratt, who's hit in the backfield this time and wrapped up by Jacobs and several others. False forward for a yard to the 31. But so bring up 4th down and 4. And early, you know, what are you going to do here? They're going to kick it.
0: Yeah.
4: So Kobe's going to go ahead and kick it away.
0: Absolutely.
4: But, again, they've made some positive gains there. So, all right, don't really have a whole lot to bring on the Harrisonville Mills River Family Dole scoreboard update. Last time we heard, Inca was up 14-0 on North. Pisgah leading 28-24 in their game over Mountain Heritage. So, all right, so 4 minutes to go here in the quarter. Opening quarter, a little late getting started here tonight. Rhett goes to sleep by 9:30, so we don't have too much more time before he starts dozing.
0: Oh, boy.
4: Nice kick is going to be taken by Williams at the 40 once again, and another flag is down as he breaks a couple of tackles. He'll get out to about the 45-yard line, then he'll be hit late. Out of bounds, but no penalty on that one. And we do have another penalty.
0: Yep.
4: So we've had 3 punts, 1 sticking back for a touchdown. The other 2 have had some penalties. A little better coverage that time.
0: A lot better coverage. I mean, really, the lane discipline, as they call it in special teams world, looks a lot better. I mean, it's just about knowing your assignment and where you have to be. And looks like they're doing a whole lot better job. They probably heard enough of it on the sideline.
4: Yep.
0: And another whole... You know, blocking the back on Hendersonville, and they'll back them up.
4: So we'll give you a quick Hendersonville Mills River Family Dental scoreboard update. 14-0 Inca at the half. So Inca leads North Henderson 14-0. A little bit surprised. I thought North would offense would get done. And again, Inca is one of those ones you never know. I mean, you know, that's one program I always thought could be better. You know,
9: should be better.
4: A lot of families out there, a lot of people out there. Jim Beattie, of course, had success in Buncombe County when he was at T.C. Robertson. Trying to do the same thing with the Jets. All right, first and 10 for the Bearcats at their own 29 after the penalty. This time, Buford, first handoff. He's hitting the backfield. Will carry defenders for a couple yards out across the 30. But not a whole lot of room there. Some good defense played that time by Ashton Scoff. Hit him in the backfield, and basically got a piggyback ride there.
9: Sure did.
4: So made positive gain there. Picked up about 3. Bring up second down at 7. Once again, Buford coming off nearly ran for 1,300 yards last year. So, Jerron Ward has 2 receivers left, 2 receivers right.
9: Well, here
4: this time Ward's going to do a keeper, and he's got a first down across the 40 to the 45. Dives forward to about the 48. So that is a Forts Mountain Kitchen first down. Nice play. That time Ward faked it, and I think every single Eagle player went
9: sure
4: towards
9: did.
4: Buford. And that's what we talked about earlier. We didn't see him do a lot of that his freshman, sophomore year. Saw a little bit more last year. And that's where he can be dangerous.
9: Well, they're running the ball now.
4: Yeah, yeah. They're mixing it up. They threw the ball first possession and running it now. So here's Ward. Trips to the left. And this time, I believe, East Henderson chose to blitz before the ball was snapped. So that'll be an encroachment offside.
9: Hey, contact. I don't blame him. Let's get a running start.
4: That's right. So it'll be 1st and 5 now for the Bearcats as they move into East Henderson territory down to the 47. Once again, trips to the left. Lone receiver here to the right is Jakusev.
9: I'd so, watch him.
4: I would too. He's got a lot of cushion down
9: Boy,
4: here.
9: He has a ton of room.
4: Ward takes a straight drop. Fires over the middle. Passes incomplete. They threw a little bit behind the receiver, and man, he had people sitting there waiting for him.
9: He did not want to catch that.
4: No, he did not. As Brian Yeomans was the intended receiver, and there was a safety just waiting to hit him. He may have seen him and heard footsteps.
9: That's a rent pass. You were paying to catch that thing.
4: But you wanted it real bad.
9: You sure did.
4: 2:31 to go here in the first quarter. Bearcats lead it 13-0. They've got a 2nd and 5 at the Eagle 47. Let's see if East can get a defensive stop here tonight, something they haven't been able to do so
9: far.
4: Here's
9: a run.
4: Ward this time. He'll bring a little option back to Buford. He's got the first down across the 40s to the 35.
9: Wow.
4: Still on his feet at the 30. And will finally be dragged down inside the 25 at about the 22-yard line. That's another Forts Mountain Kitchen and Fletcher first down. Good food, good people, and a blade place that feels like home. Nice run.
9: Very nice run. Ran the option. Did what they were supposed to do. Optioned on the end. Didn't block him. And then everybody else... Great blocking downfield by both wide receivers.
4: And they've only had the ball offensively a few times, and we've seen a little bit of everything. They've thrown a bubble screen. They've thrown it deep. They've run the option. They've got a quarterback keeper. So the playbook is wide open.
9: Oh,
4: this time they'll be able to inside sweep. This time down inside the 20, down about the 16-yard line. Nice carry there by Buford, who was lined up in the slot.
9: Yep.
4: He came in motion.
9: Motioned right into the play.
4: Picked up about 6. I will say, when Ron Wagner does games, Ron does a great job of stats. I never ask you to try and keep up with stats.
9: Good, Ron hasn't written anything down.
4: He uses hieroglyphics.
9: Was I supposed to bring a pen?
4: No, you're good. We borrowed one from Mr. Jones, the PA guy. So it's going to be 2nd down and 4. Ward this time will give it straight up the middle. Buford, he's got a big hole, and he is going to scamper into the end zone. Jordan Buford takes it in from 16 yards out. And with 1:40 to go here in the first quarter, it's now 19-0. Bearcats. So Buford, that was pretty much his drive.
9: That was
4: Buford did. He carried the load most of the time there and took it in from 16 yards out. So yeah, he's fun to watch play, and yeah, he's a heck of a basketball player too. I mean, it's Bearcats had a good season last year. Got a lot of these kids coming back. So I think we're missing somebody again.
9: Welcome to week one.
4: Yep, I think for the second time tonight, Jaden Wynn had run in there.
9: I'm on him. Extra point team again? That never went up in there.
4: For his last extra point, they rolled it back to Ward. Let's see. This time they rolled it to him. He gets it down. Low kick, but it is good. So 20-0 Bearcats lead here. 1:40 to go in the first quarter. 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
9: All right, we played, nearly 10 minutes here in the first quarter. And it's 20-0 Bearcats as they lead it, 1:40 to go here before the end of the quarter. And they've had it three times, and they've scored. And they've done it punt return, pass, and a rush. I guess defense needs to score is the only thing we hadn't had so far.
4: Well, it's not over yet.
9: We'll have to wait until that plays out. But again, hey, listen, East has done some, even though they're down 20-0, we've seen some signs of life in this team. They have run the ball pretty well. They've mixed it up a little bit. They've gotten positive yardage. It's been some penalties and just little mishaps. I haven't turned it over yet, but the penalties have been hurting.
4: That's a good kickoff.
9: End over end kick. Going to sail all the way back in the back of the end zone for a touchback. Wow. That's something you don't see too often in high school.
4: You sure don't.
9: And if I'm a high school kicker, I do that every single time.
4: If you can.
9: Yeah, this is booming. We need to find out what that kid's name is because he is not on the roster. So let me see who's on the roster I brought because we have a number 21. So we had one year we had somebody call in.
4: Can you tell Mike his name is Rhett Blanchard? Oh, Lord.
9: Okay.
4: That's his mama.
9: I know. Right. Okay, that's nothing to do with football. But we've been rewatching the Goldbergs.
4: Oh, my God.
9: The old ABC sitcom. That has got to be the funniest one. They just had the one where they're having to do the Ronald Reagan had made it. Ronald Reagan or else. Hang on. We'll get back to it in a second. And off right side to Surrett. He's going to be hit. The backfield ball comes loose. And it looks like the Bearcats may have recovered. Hill had a chance to recover it. No signal yet. And it is Bearcat football.
4: Well, you talked about defense scoring, Mike. I mean, that's as close as you can get. They're on the 12.
9: Yep. So I'm not sure who disrupted that, but ball's recovered inside the 15, down around the 11-yard line. Sorry about the Goldberg reference. Maybe we'll mention that later on the show. But have you watched it yet? You need to watch Goldberg. You really need to get into
4: it. I'm watching it now.
9: Oh, you are?
4: Yeah,
9: okay.
4: We'll be watching it now.
9: Oh, sweet. All right,
4: I think it's hilarious. Barry's my favorite.
9: Barry is the man. So, but they got the whole Ronald Reagan and Arnold Schwarzenegger wants to do the push-up challenge, all this stuff for the Get Fit America or something like that. That's one of my favorite episodes. Very funny. Very funny. All right, 1st and 10 for the Bearcats after the turnover. They lead it 20-0, 1:29 to go. See, you get football, you get pop culture, a little bit of everything here. Ward in a little bit of trouble. He'll step up, and he loses the football, but he's able to get it back. He's going to be sacked all the way back 20-yard line.
4: Hey, so that is an athletic play by the quarterback again. Ball looked like it was on the ground. He picked it up while being tackled.
9: And kudos to the East Henderson defense that time, playing good D downfield. Nothing opened up. And, the offensive line collapsed a little bit, and they were able to get in there and make a stop.
4: Loss of 10.
9: So 10-yard loss will be 2nd down and 20. So, really, the only mistake so far by the Bearcats.
4: Now the Bearcats taking their time up here.
9: Yep, they're just trying to figure things out. You got to kind of look deep into the playbook for what do you run on the second 20. Yeah. And this time Ward's going to take a snap. A little bit of pressure coming up the middle. He'll step up, fire pass. Man is wide open and inside the 10. Tried to dive over his man, and he'll get down to the 5. Then get a 1st down, down around the 1-yard line. So passing completed that time by Jalen Wynn.
4: And East is bringing the pressure. I mean, they're doing what they can. They're trying to put pressure in the face of Ward, see if they can shake him a little bit.
9: I mean, Jalen Wynn was wide open down there, too.
4: Yeah, he was.
9: He was standing all alone just inside the 10-yard line. Play clock, game clock down to about 10 seconds. We'll see if we get off play here before the end of the quarter. Looks like they're going to just kind of take their time. Down to 2, down to 1, and that's going to end the first quarter. So 20-0 has been all Bearcats here in the first quarter, and they're knocking on the door with 3rd down and 4 from the 5. We'll be back in the second quarter. 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
9: All right, welcome back to Hendersonville High School. Bearcats lead it 20-0 as we get ready to start the second quarter here. And they got that scoring started, 9:38 to go in the first quarter when Hollis Williams took a punt return back for 60 yards. Then Ward connected with, I got to remember what this kid's name is. I really do have to learn that.
4: Keelan?
9: Jakusev.
4: Yes.
9: With a 50-yard touchdown reception, made it 13-0 at a point after field. Then Buford scampered in from 16 yards out. And after the fumble on the very first possession after that third touchdown, Bearcats took over inside the 10. They're now down to the 5, but it's 3rd and goal from the 5. I'd imagine, unless you just want to work on your field goal kicker, in this type of situation, you would do that. Because, you know, I think it's funny because you hear about the running clock and stuff. You know, you get, if you get the big lead, you know, you get up over 42 points, they'll do the running clock. And a score like this, there's potential for that. But coaches hate that.
4: They do.
9: They really want to have a chance
4: to work.
9: They want to play. Yeah, they want to see guys out there. And even if they got to play some of their number twos. All right, so it's going to be 3rd down and 5. It'll change sides. This time it's going to be Buford. Handoff straight up the middle. He tries to bounce it to the outside. And as he does, he will walk it in for his 2nd straight touchdown. This one only from 5 yards out. And first play of the second quarter results in a touchdown for the Bearcats. They lead it 26-0 right now.
4: Well, they're making it look easy.
9: 11:51 to go here in the quarter. So Buford, all right. You know, they don't know it, but they're playing for pancakes for 1 year at Eggs Up Grill. That along with Sports Cellar, has given away a great trophy. They're also playing for 3 pancakes for a year.
4: Listen. Next week, these kids are going to go nuts.
9: Well, it's going to be.
4: Because they're going to know.
9: We'll be at East Henderson. So an Eagle. Because we don't care about giving it to somebody from Madison. So once again, a bad snap, and Ward this time has nowhere to go. So that's about the only thing that hadn't worked for Hendersonville tonight has been the snap from the center to the holder as the point after fails. So it's now 26-0. But still, all Bearcats. Let's take another break. 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

0: That's about all.
1: That's about the only problem we've had so far. And East, again, has done a few good things, too. Here's a kick going to come down to Lindsay at the 10, out across the 20 to the 30. Okay. Cuts the outside 35, 40. Lindsay's got a lane down the sideline midfield and finally pushed out of bounds at about the 42-yard line of the Bearcats. And then Bearcat defender got up in his face, and hopefully he didn't get a penalty there. As Carter Pritchett shoved him out of bounds. But first and 10 for East in Bearcat territory at the 41-yard line. That's what they needed.
0: It is 100% what the doctor ordered.
1: So nice return that time by Lindsay. A little bit of speed, too, as he turned the corner. But then once he got about midfield.
0: Yeah. He said, man, that's a long way.
1: I'll never forget that time when a big lineman intercepted a pass, and Chris Berman had the great line as he's running. You know, it looks like he's running underwater. he was slowly going towards the goal line. Needless to say, the kid didn't score. But Lindsay could have right there. He had a couple of tackles that could have broken it. All right, so this time Hill will be under center again as we got an eye formation. This time Surrett is actually at the fullback position. Man comes in motion. Hill will open right at the last second. Was that a delay of game or was it? It was delayed. Yeah. Man.
0: Golly.
1: And, you know, they had a – the lineman went down at the last second, too.
0: That's why I was wondering
2: if it could have been both.
1: Yeah. So, unfortunately, that play looked like it was going to be pretty interesting because they lined up their tailback at the fullback position. But that's about the fourth penalty, I think, here now in the East in the first half.
0: Again, they haven't had first and 10. It's been first and 15 and first and 20.
1: All right, so once again, eye formation behind Hill. He goes under center. They may try to run the exact same plays. They bring the man in motion again. This time Hill will drop it, picks it up, has nowhere to go. So he'll be slammed down to the ground right at the line of scrimmage. So it'll bring up second down at 15. So nice tackle that time. I believe that was Nicholas Harrison. Got in on the tackle. No, I'm sorry. That's an East Henderson play. I don't think he tackled him. Oh, and we don't have 52 on the roster either. That's why Mr. Jones, a PA guy, just said number 52. So second down and 15. 11 minutes to go here in the first half. 26-0, Bearcats lead it. And again, Hendersonville predicted to be one of the better teams in the mountains. East trying to rebuild. Kobe Rules his first year, and we'll take a timeout here from East, and we'll take one with them. 26-0, just under 11 minutes to go here in the first half. You're locked into Mountain Canyon Union High School football here on the Cube.
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1: 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Halftime, Horizon Heat and Air, we'll bring us the halftime show. And then Forts Mountain Kitchen and Fletcher for being our first down sponsor. As always, we thank Sports Cellar for giving us a Player of the Game trophy for Eggs Up Grill. We're also giving away a prize, free pancakes for a year this year to our players of the year. And then, of course, UNC Health Party for the pregame show. So blessed to have so many good sponsors. Second down 15. This time Hill will hand it off left side to Lindsay, and he is hitting the backfield. Looked like a horse collar face mask, but maybe he had hold of the jersey. So Lindsay
0: waiting on that one.
1: Yeah, Lindsay had nowhere to go. I believe that was Sebastian Jacobs on the tackle. As he had a hold of him too, man. Spun him around, and he grabbed something.
0: He did.
1: And the old horse collar. Wasn't that the Darren Woodson? Wasn't it Darren Woodson used to do it all the time? Pretty much that the former safety for the Dallas Cowboys. He loved to grab people right around the shoulder pads. Well, they had great field position. First and 10 at the Bearcat 41. Now they're back to the 48.
0: Ugh.
1: So third and 17 is a penalty, and then that goes backward. This time toss it left side to Lindsay. Turns the corner, gets almost back to the original line of scrimmage. Actually going to be stopped about 2 yards shy.
0: Yeah, good-looking play.
1: Was Gillengarten made positive gain again. And now you're in plus territory. Maybe you go for it. It's fourth and 12.
0: I would not. Well, I'm saying I would not put the ball.
1: But. Yeah. I think they're going to – they appear to be keeping everybody out there, and they are. So – why not? I mean, it's fourth and 12. You're down 26-0.
0: Listen, you can see the

0: You can see the evolution of the team. I mean, they just have to find their identity now. I mean, they're running plays with positive yardage. You know, when they're not in these crazy first and 20 and first and 15s, they're getting yards. They're making positive plays.
1: Play clock down to 5. Let's see if we can get this off. Hill will get the snap. He'll roll out to the right. Got some room to run if he wants to. Now he's going to try to throw back to his left, but then he will be swallowed up and taken down by a host of Bearcats over there, as you had Pritchard in there. I think you had Buford in there. Yeah, he had a couple guys barreling down on him. And so
0: that was actually smart not to throw the ball away. I mean, you know, nobody wants to take a sack. It's fourth down anyway. You know, why risk the turnover? That could be a pick six.
1: So, unfortunately, they started that drive at the Bearcat 41. It ends at the Bearcat 47. So, they went backwards 6 yards, turned it over on downs. So, 26-0, 9:19 to go here in the first half. Bearcats back, and they've scored all 4 times they've had it. So, they're trying to go 5 for 5 here. Buford to the left of Ward, 2 wide receivers to the right, 2 wide receivers to the left. Ward takes snap, fake the handoff. Straight drop. Now steps up. Going to take a deep shot down the field. Has a man.
2: Wide
1: he underthrew
2: open.
1: Him a little bit. It's almost intercepted. Oh. Then almost caught. So he had him.
0: He sure did.
1: But he threw it a little underthrown. And then looked like the interception was almost made out there by Collins. But it went right through his hands. And then almost caught there by Jakusev. He almost came down with it.
0: Yep. Good throw. That's a touchdown.
1: Yep. So he had him beat. So. Nothing happened there. So second down and 10 for the Bearcats at their own 47-yard line. So Jaron Ward, that's only his first incompletion, I think. Where's Ron Wagner when you need him? I don't have my stat guy here. I'm just kidding. So I can't do that. I do it for basketball. I kind of just quickly write down who's got how many points. Well, basketball's a little easier. And we got penalty flag on the play.
0: False start. Going to be second 15.
1: Yep.
0: Well, hey, now they've got him at a predictable down and distance. They can dial up something to get some pressure on him, try and disrupt him, get him off his spot.
1: Yeah, they've already sacked him once tonight. So second down 15 as pushed back to their own 42-yard line. 9:08 to go here in the first half. So Bearcats are really kind of the first little bit of issues they've had here. So Ward got 2 receivers to the left, 2 to the right, takes a snap. Fires right side wide open as Wynn is to the 40 and down to the 35-yard line. He has got himself another Fork Mountain Kitchen first down. So, Jalen Wynn, nice catch and run right there.
0: Great timing route. Boy, he put it right on him, too.
1: Very good athlete, Mr. Wynn. He plays basketball as well. He and his brother Jordan are two really good players. Just one of the many, many good athletes I have here with the Bearcats. So another first and 10. Now into East Henderson territory down to 34-yard line. Trips to the right. Single receiver down here to left. Buford to Wynn's right, to Ward's right. Gets a handoff straight up the middle. He butts across the 20 inside the 15 and down to about the 13-yard line. So Jordan Buford picking up another Forts Mountain Kitchen and Fletcher first down.
0: Great cut.
1: Really was.
0: Great cut. He was running downhill. It was one move, put his foot in the ground, and he was gone.
1: Yeah, because that play started left. He kind of cut back right in the middle of the field. Nice run by Mr. Buford, who's already got 2 touchdowns rushing tonight. So he's thinking about some pancakes.
0: He wants a pancake time.
1: He does. All right, let's see. Ward, high snap. Ooh. He comes down with it. Rolls out to the left, steps up. He's going to run it inside the 10, inside the 5. Ward will put his head down, run into contact right at the goal line. They're going to mark him out of bounds right inside the 1-yard line. So Jaron Moore just put his head down and ran over a guy. Not sure if his dad wants him doing that.
0: No, I know. The quarterback. He does, not when it's 26-0.
1: So right here, you got the ball inside the 1.
0: Right.
1: I would love to see Ward go under center and just lean forward. You know, as that's another Forts Mountain first down, Forts Mountain Kitchen and Fletcher. Good food, good people, and a place that feels like home.
0: Can't wait to go.
1: I know. So, okay, well, here we go. Ward's going to be, this is where I'm like, man, you're inside the 1-yard line. And now Ward standing back at the 5 to take the snap. Just go under center. Literally, go under center and lean forward. I tell you, the snaps have been some problems tonight. There's been a few high snaps, and that's a veteran guy back there, too. Buford straight up the middle, and he will walk in for touchdown number 3.
0: Wow.
1: Well, officially give him a yard, even though it was only about half a yard. So, but Buford, three straight touchdowns.
0: It's syrup time.
1: He has no idea what could, be coming his way. So 32-0, and they've had some problems with some snaps, so they're going to go for two here.
0: Don't blame them at all.
1: Well, and then, again, people may think, well, they run up the score. No, not really. I mean, this is the first game of the year. You want to work on some stuff, too. So see what the package they have here. They got Williams to the left and Buford to the right of Ward. Two receivers to the right, one to the left. And Buford will get the handoff left side, and he will fight and fight and fight and dive forward, and he gets in. So Jordan Buford adds a two-point conversion to his three touchdowns. And it is now 34-0, Bearcats, 7:44 to go here in the first half. 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
1: And welcome back to Hendersonville High School. 34-0 Bearcats lead East Henderson here. Week one. And we did get started around 8:30. Had a lightning and a rain delay. And I've been talking already, folks. It's 15 minutes until Rhett Blanchard normally goes to bed.
0: Wow.
1: And it's as dark in this room.
0: And we're not at the beach.
1: We're not at the beach. That's right.
0: So I don't legally have to stay. Contractually, I don't have to stay up past 9:30.
1: So hopefully he'll be there. Let's take a quick look at the Hendersonville Mills River Family Dental scoreboard. Let you know it's still 14-0. Inca leading North Henderson. They've done a pretty good job. Cutting down Parker Willis. He's also got a little bit of a gimpy ankle, according to Danny Wilkins, who's at that game. Danny will be with me next week. And this is going to be a little pooch kick. It's going to be a little fair catch made at about the 27-yard line. So be first and 10 for East over there. We will be at East Henderson next Friday night when they host Madison. So, again, you got Madison and Rosman back-to-back weeks.
0: Okay.
1: On a East program trying to get started.
0: Right.
1: And typically, not taking anything away from Madison or Rosman, but those are a couple of teams that are actually ranked below them. As East is a 29th team out of the 32.
0: Okay.
1: They get to play a couple of teams that are below them. Rosman lost last night to Owen. Owen won real big out there. So it's a winnable game. And they've done some positive things here tonight.
0: They really have.
1: I'm looking forward to seeing against a team maybe they line up and match up a little bit better.
0: Well, so, you know, now it's about getting some momentum.
1: Yep. And so Hill's working out of the shotgun. As Knox comes in motion over here to the right side, he'll take the snap, and it's going to be a quarterback keeper straight up the middle. A little bit of running room, but then it closes up as he crosses the 30. Picked up about three.
0: Yeah, you can see what they're trying to do. I mean, the concepts, let's keep it simple. Let's get the ball in a playmaker's hands. Let's keep the ball out of harm's way. Let's, you know.
1: They're spreading it out, trying to open up the middle for some running backs. And again, this is where they got to live. Positive yards.
0: Agreed.
1: I mean, we've seen them go backwards on every single possession with penalties. But second down and 7. So, once again, he'll in the pistol formation is Surrett's back behind him. Trips to the left. So, they're on the left hash, too. So, a lot of activity going on over there. Knox will come in motion, this time straight up the middle to Surrett. Got a little bit of run around. Crosses 20, 25, 30. Got on a first down as he crosses the 35. Up to about the 37-yard line. That's another – or actually, is that the first Forts Mountain Kitchen first down for East? Have they gotten the first – they
0: I don't think they have.
1: It's maybe their second one. They hadn't had too many. So, nice run there by Surrett. So, 34-0. Bearcats lead at 6:50 to go here in the first half, but that's a first down.
0: Starts with no mental mistakes. You know, starts at first and 10 and making a positive, you know.
1: And in case you're wondering where Forts Mountain Kitchen in Fletcher is, that's the old Casas Kitchen.
0: Love
1: that's
0: place.
1: Where they are. Yeah. Yes. Eggs Up Grill folks own that as well. So this time Hill's going to take it. Going to be another quarterback keeper, and he cries across the 40. And as he does, he's wrapped up and tackled right there, just shy of the 40-yard line. Picked up a couple yards.
0: So Nick Saban's dad ran a gas station in West Virginia.
1: Okay.
0: And one of the things he taught Nick Saban was you never get broke making a profit.
1: Yeah.
0: And he talked about running the football. He says they give you 2 and 3 yards, you take it every time. He goes, you're never going to lose getting 3 and 4 yards.
1: Mountain Heritage has made they made quite the legacy of that for years, where they'd be 2 yards, 3 yards, 2 yards, right. 4 yards, first down. I mean, they did this, you know, you knew what they're going to do and you just tried to stop them. So, and again, we've seen East make some positive yardage. It's been the small things that got in trouble. This time, Sorrell gets a handoff, gets hit in the backfield, kind of loses his balance, fighting for all he can, but he gets back to about the original line of scrimmage. Maybe, actually, they're going to say right at the line of scrimmage, it'll be third down at 9. So, Sorrell's running pretty hard out there.
0: He has great individual efforts.
1: Yeah. And Sebastian Jacobs took some time off there. He is now back out on the field. I think I made him a little too big a while ago. He's 6'5", 205. I think I had him 225.
0: After a year of pancakes.
1: As I saw him running out there, I was like, hang on a second. He's not that big. So he's not my height, not my weight. He's also not my height. He's a lot bigger than me. All right, so trips to the left this time as he'll take the snap. Hand off left side to Lindsey.
0: Okay, here we go.
1: Got some running room across the 45. It'll be close to a first down. He's going to be about a yard shy.
0: So I like what they're doing.
1: I do, too. Lindsey, a little counterplay there. A little misdirection to Lindsey. Lindsey's running hard, too. He and Sorrett both.
0: He is. I wouldn't punt the ball. I mean, not with what you're doing right now.
1: I don't think they will. And, again, you're talking about this team. We've used Kenyon Lindsey's name a lot. We've used Brandon Hill's name a lot. And Logan Sorrett. All three of those guys are sophomores.
0: Wow.
1: That's saying something.
0: Yeah. Hendersonville High looked like three years ago.
1: All right, let's take a quick timeout. We've got a timeout here on the field. Bearcats stop and play for a little bit. 5 minutes ago here in the first half. 34-0, Bearcats leader. We'll be back after this on Mount Crady and High School Football here on the Cube.
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1: Hey, welcome back to Harrisville High School. 34-0, Bearcats lead it. It is 4th-and-1 for the Eagles, and they are lined up and ready to go as the Bearcats just got back out on the field. And it's going to be a deep snap to Lindsey. Turns the corner, has another first down, lowers his head, gets it right up around midfield. That was an interesting play.
0: Lindsey
1: was lined up about 10 yards behind. They snapped it all the way back to him.
0: Yeah, he was in the pistol.
1: Yeah, way back there. So he had 10 guys up front blocking for him. That is another Forge Mountain Kitchen first down. Back-to-back here for the Eagles here with 4:50 to go in the first half.
0: Again, they're playing fundamental football now. They're, you know, you can motion and misdirect and do all that stuff. At the end of the day, it's got to be executed with a good handoff, some good blocking.
1: Yeah.
0: And they're doing that now.
1: Yep, no penalties, no turnovers here in this possession so far. So here we are at midfield, handoff left side to Sorrett. A little bit of running room across midfield to 45 and scampers out of bounds. And the Bearcat 44. Actually, going to say set the bounds at 45. Another 5 yard gain.
0: Again, 4 and 5 yards on a clip.
1: Yep. So that was Sorrett once again, the sophomore tailback. So again, Jesse Knox was the returning rusher. He had 100 yards rushing last year. He was actually one of the leading rushers on the whole team. And they got him playing wide receiver this year. He hadn't called his name a couple times going in motion, but it has been Lindsey and Sorrett and Hill, the three sophomores. But I tell you what. If you like Eagles football, you're an East Henderson fan, you got to be excited about what some of these young kids could bring over the next few years. This time it's going to be handoff around the left side, down inside across the 45, down to the 41. That was actually Alan Gonzalez, a junior running back.
0: Also nice to see, I mean, you've got linemen and receivers way downfield blocking.
1: Yep. And I will say right now, not a lot of girth, like I said earlier, up front for the Bearcats. A lot of speed. So if you got some big guys up front,
0: well, they just run right at them.
1: Yeah, that's what East has decided to do here. So third down and 1, they go out of the spread with two running backs on either side of Hill. Hill this time a handoff right side to Lindsey. He'll carry
0: a
1: man forward for another Forts Mountain Kitchen first down. So down inside the 40 to the 39 yard line. So
0: good drive here.
1: East needed this. Three and a half minutes ago here. In the first half, it's been all Bearcats. They're up 34-0, but East has found something.
0: They have.
1: And I'm enjoying seeing this, too, because, again, this is, I'm rooting for
0: them. I am, too.
1: I'm rooting for all of our guys. I hate when they play each other because, usually we can just be complete homers when they're not playing one another. But when you got two county teams, I want both of them to win. Kind of like Mark Garrett said earlier, you know, I want both of them to do well. And Bearcats have done really well in the first half. It's good to see here as we near the three-minute mark before halftime. Once again, coming up at halftime, we'll get you caught up on all the scores on Rising Heat and Air Halftime Show. And also get the recap of the first half for you. As Hill takes a handoff, hands off to the right side to Lindsay, but he is driven back. Rising got the line of scrimmage. That time had nowhere to go. Sebastian Jacobs there to greet him. So bring up a second down at 10. So really the first time in a while they haven't had a play that ended up in positive yardage. So they've at least picked up 2, 3, 4, 5, 6 yards every time. So well, second down 10.
6: Yeah, you know, you run the ball, you shorten the game.
1: Yep.
6: You do a lot of things. A lot of good things happen. They're wearing them down right now. These are like body blows in a you know prize fight.
1: Yep. And play clock down to 15. There's not a 2-minute warning in high school. I guess they're gonna run this all the way down about the. Right before the play clock goes off, so it looks like he's going to take a timeout. Yeah. Does look like that, and they're going to do that. So once again, kind of setting the schedule for you. I'll be back on the air Monday night with the Sports Freak Hour, and hopefully we'll have Kobe Rudolph along to preview the Madison game. Had Coach Ward on Monday night, and text Kobe early in the week and said, man, I should be able to, just let me know, and then he didn't answer when I called.
6: Oh, no.
1: That happens, you know. And he texted me right after that. I'm so sorry, man. Practice went long. I said, hey, listen, you're preparing for a football game. Don't worry about little old me. So I'll try and get him on. And got to talk a little bit about what's coming up at the Walnut Cove. We got the PGA Tour making a stop here.
6: What?
1: For the Biltmore Championship.
6: I love that.
1: That's going to be pretty cool. They had a media day the other day. I'm like, how did I miss that? As a longtime member of the media, they didn't invite me.
6: You weren't invited?
1: They didn't call me. That's okay. They don't know who
6: that
1: I am.
6: That must have gotten lost in the mail.
1: Well, you know, I'm not in Buncombe County. That's okay. But no, so that's coming up. So that's going to be kind of cool. I've still not seen really a list of guys. I think Poston's plan on playing. And again, it's not, they've got a FedEx event going on and some other stuff. So this isn't like.
6: Is there a FedEx event going on?
1: I think there's not one there, but okay. It's kind of sandwiched in between. And so that's coming up on September 13th, 14th.
6: 17th. I don't know. Golf is confusing now.
1: It is, yeah.
6: I mean, doesn't the season end in 2 weeks?
1: Yeah, they got like the fall season and all that stuff. So. All right, so Bearcats trying to make a stop here. It's a second down for East at their Bearcat 39-yard line. Handoff around the left side. A little bit of running room across the 30.
6: Oh, he could go.
1: 25, cuts back at the 20. That's Knox, and he'll finally get pushed out of bounds inside the 15. But a penalty flag comes in. That's the big oh no that you just heard from Brett Blanchard.
6: Ugh.
1: But if that's a spot of the foul penalty, that'll still be a
6: it will be
1: it'll be a Forks Mountain Kitchen first down. But that's first time Knox has touched the ball tonight, and he just about took it to the house.
6: Boy, he did. I don't like that. I do not like the back judge making that call from all the way over there, a holding call.
1: Yeah, we'll see what comes down there.
6: Because that penalty flag probably flew 30 yards in the air.
1: Yep. Sometimes you think something, man, there's a hold, yep. So, but it's going to be enough for a first down. So it's another first down. So instead of being a first down at the 15, it'll be first down at the 25. So once again,
6: play looked great. Play he had a chance really to score.
1: Good. And that was a wrinkle. That's something we hadn't seen yet.
6: Right.
1: Not Knox
6: was
1: lined up in the slot. And he came in motion. They gave him the toss. And he showed some speed around the corner. I like the trio they got here with Surrett, Lindsay, and Knox. Gonzalez has run the ball a couple times. So, like I said, I think East has got things to build on here. So, play clock down to 10 as they're trying to rush and get some play in real quick. Little bit of confusion. Nobody knows what's going on. Play clock down to 3. Hill will get the playoff, hands it off to Knox.
6: Oh.
1: And another flag comes in as Knox shakes off one tackle, gets down inside the 20. But looks like we got another penalty. We'll see what the call is. Maybe a legal shift. Look like I saw the ref do the little thing in the chest there. Nope, it's a hold. That's not what I thought I saw. So back-to-back holding penalties here. Okay, I'm seeing a pattern here. Knox has run the ball twice. They've been called for holding twice. I think so. Again, we're just talking about the positive things that we've been able to see on this drive. As they got the ball down to the 15, the penalty moved back 25. Now they're all the way back to the Bearcat 35. Still a very good drive.
6: Great drive.
1: I would love to see East cap it off with a score here as they trail 34-0 with a minute 43 to go. So I've been impressed by this. And Bearcats will get the ball to start the second half. So I'm sure they'd love to get something started here and get a stop. Play clock down to 5 once again. Hill gets a snap. Hands it off right side to Lindsay. A little bit of running room across 35. Down inside the 30. And it'll be knocked back, but he got down to about the 28-yard line. So got some positive yards there. So being up.
6: I mean, it's just right, left, counter. Right, left, counter.
1: Yeah. So I think I'm second down. I'm really confused about what down it is.
6: Yeah, second and like 14.
1: So because they've run a bunch of plays, but it's still only second down.
6: Right.
1: And the game clock now under a minute. Once again, Bearcats lead it 34-0.
6: Yeah, guys need to hurry.
1: Yep. As well, of course, Wes Henderson won last night. One of these two teams are going to win here tonight. North was losing 14-0 last we heard at Inca. This time it's going to be Hill on the quarterback keeper, but he has nowhere to go as Buford and Jacobs in the backfield tripping them up. He'll lose a yard back to the 30-yard line. 37 seconds to go. We got a timeout. We'll keep it right here. So timeout called by the Bearcats, which is interesting. What do I hear Harrisville call timeout for? Is that Teron Ward?
6: That was.
1: Just showing some love to the former Bearcat, giving him a break here to let him think about it. And you got to think, too, if you pay attention, if you're watching the game, you come to these ball games, you'll see a lot of the same guys on both sides of the ball for Harrisville.
6: Right.
1: They just don't have the depth. And we talked about it before. I think when you go back to those great teams that Bobby Poss had at AC Reynolds winning those state championships, he was able to platoon. Very rarely did you have somebody playing both offense and defense. When you can have that in high school football,
6: it's huge.
1: It's a difference, man.
6: It is.
1: It really is. It's Iron Man football is what I call it when you play both ways.
6: And the good news is for both teams right now, after the rain, you know, it's not that warm out here.
1: No, it
6: feels really cool. You know, so we haven't seen the traditional first week of the year cramps, right?
1: And the hydration breaks. You know,
6: right.
1: Usually they'll force you to stop a couple times. All right, so we're back to action here. It'll be third down and about 16 for the Eagles at the Bearcat 30-yard line. Been a great drive.
6: Back to the spread.
1: So Hill will take the snap in the backfield. He has nowhere to go this time, and so he'll be thrown for a loss.
6: Disaster.
1: Back at the 36-yard line. Now, I think the Bearcats called another timeout. So I think Coach Ward wants to get the ball back one more time, maybe work on end-of-game situation. So 29 seconds to go. Just cutting into Rhett Blanchard's sleepy time.
6: Well, we're all right, 1 minute past that.
1: You got to work tomorrow, I guess.
6: I do.
1: Oh,
6: yeah,
1: boy.
6: Sorry about that.
1: So it's going to be fourth down and a whole bunch. They had it potential of having first and 10 at the 15, but the holding penalty pushed them back. Another holding penalty pushed them back. Other than that, East has had a very positive drive here. And again, this is a game hopefully you can build on stuff. In these games, like, does nobody get hurt?
6: Right.
1: Build on it and see what happens. Because, you know, when you think about the conferences especially, you know, the Western Highlands Conference is what the Bearcats are playing. So it's a split conference, 2A, 3A. So the Bearcats, Mountain Heritage, Owen, Madison, and Polk, they're the 2A, or 3A, Avery and Mitchell are the 2A. But, man, this East Conference, what a tough conference it is. They're going to go for it. Hill takes a snap, going to throw a little screen pass. Oh, almost intercepted, but it catches May, but nowhere for that. Who was it? It went Cornwell.
6: Oh, and here comes
1: Puzon. He had nowhere to go. But the Mountain 8 is East, Brevard, Pisgah, Tuscola, West, North, Franklin, Smoky Mountain. I mean, that is just that's a gauntlet every single time you got to play one of those games. So Bearcats will take over first and 10 at their own 36-yard line.
6: It's going to get better. We got a little extracurricular here.
1: Ah, at the end of the game, at the end of the play?
6: Yeah. You know, that's why I couldn't play high school football now, because I think this was every hit of mine in high school. Somebody wasn't looking after the play, personal foul, dead ball.
1: Yep. So that's going to move the ball up near midfield for the Bearcats. So I don't think they have any timeouts left, but they've got 20 seconds to go. And with Jaron Ward's arm and some of the height and speed of these receivers, it's not unthinkable to think that they can make something happen. Actually, after stepping it off, they'll have first and 10 at the Eagles' 49-yard line.
6: Wow.
1: So trips to the right. Single receiver over here is Jakusev. We'll see if they throw it up to the big guy. Ward going to throw a little shuffle pass inside to Buford. He crosses the 45, gets down about the 42. They have no timeouts left, so they're scrambling up to the line of scrimmage. Here with 12 seconds to go, Ward will get the snap. And he'll down it right there. So 5.1 seconds to go. That just looks so weird to snap it all the way back to the quarterback. And he bounces it off the turf. So, all right, let's see what they run here with 5 seconds to go. So, hang on a second. What's going on?
6: Get back in there, son.
1: Oh, hang on. They're not allowing people to come in and out. I don't know why. So, that was weird.
6: That was weird.
1: Trying to bring an extra lineman in. And they said, we'll let him. So, all right. So, two receivers to the right. Three to the right. Two to the left. Ward, this will probably be the last play of the first half. 34-0 Bearcats lead it. Will they add on here before the end of the half? Ward's going to have to scramble away. Looking, throws it, and he'll overshoot his target. So, not quite the fanciest of finishes here like the Bearcats had hoped, but it's a very good first half of football as they lead 34-0. Let's take a break. Take away your halftime break. We'll come back with Horizon Heat and Air halftime show. Been all Bearcats here tonight, 34-0. On Mount Crittenden High School football here on the Cube.
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1: And welcome back to Harrisville High School. It's time for the Rise of Heat Air halftime show. And at halftime here at Deitchfield, 34-0. The Bearcats lead it as they took control early in this one. Hollis Williams taking a punt return back from 60 yards. First time he touched the ball. And 9:38 to go here in the first quarter, made 7-0. And then Jerron Ward connected on a 50-yard touchdown pass, made it 13-0. Then it became the Jordan Buford show, 16-yard touchdown run, 5-yard touchdown run, and a 1-yard touchdown run. Also had a 2-point conversion. So he's basically scored, 6, 12, 18, 20 points all by himself.
6: There you go.
1: And so put them up 34-0. But then that last drive that East had, they did some good things.
6: They did a lot of good things.
1: Until the bugaboo of the penalties kind of jumped up and got them. That's been the one thing that's really killed them a couple times. But they picked up a couple first downs. And I think if you're in the locker room right now, that's probably what Coach Rudisell is probably harping on is, hey, let's stop making the mistakes. But at least that last drive we had, we did some good things.
6: They did a lot of good things. I think they got back to some fundamental football, got back to some misdirection on some counters and some runs. And there were a lot of holes. So,
1: yeah.
6: You know, they can scheme them up a little bit more and work on, getting a running back free. I mean, they did a lot of stuff. I mean, they did a lot of motion, a lot of two people moving from one side to the other. Maybe you get the defense to commit to a side, and then all of a sudden you're flipping these two guys. They use a fullback a lot.
1: Yeah.
6: When you have speed like that on the edges, you just attack it right up the middle and they did that. Now, Hendersonville made some adjustments, too, and all of a sudden they started bringing pressure, like some run blitzes, which stopped a lot of that and got them into some down and distance. And then, like you said, there's a personal foul or there's a hold or there's too many men on the field or just too many things that are drive coaches to early retirement.
1: Yeah, and we've seen, like I said, the Bearcats have done a little bit of everything. They've scored with the pass. They've scored with the rush. They've scored on special teams. They've forced a turnover. The only thing we haven't seen yet is a punt. And they've had the ball 6 times, and the last possession was right there in the last 20 seconds. Let's take a quick look at the Hendersonville and Mills River Dental Family Scoreboard. Let Hendersonville and Mills River Family Dental line up your smile, accepting new patients from 1 to 101. And we do have a score from Inca as the Jets have scored again. So they lead North Henderson now 21-0.
6: Wow.
1: I'll be honest with you.
6: Did not see that coming.
1: I didn't either. I really felt like – I felt it'd be a close game. I thought it was, 21-14, 17-14, some kind of game like that. But Inca and Jim Beattie, who, again, used to coach there, taking care of business. And also last night you had West winning at Irwin 34-21 as Garrett, the young quarterback there, had 4 touchdowns, 3 passing, 1 on the ground. Pisgah leads Mountain Heritage 41-30. That is in the fourth quarter. Smoky Mountain all over Swain County 42-0. Tuscola leads Robbinsville 23-0. It's a North Buncombe over Cherokee 36-29. And then Asheville High's game tonight got moved to tomorrow.
6: Okay.
1: So they will be playing tomorrow. Madison leading Andrews 7-0 at the half. And just a reminder that we will have high school football, Mountain Credit Union high school football will be at East Henderson next week when Madison comes to town. So we have Madison at East Henderson. And then, my score screen map loves to throw in a bunch of scores from South Carolina really don't want.
6: If East Henderson runs the ball like they did that last drive, I mean, they got a great shot. I mean, Yeah. Listen, you can play with anybody when you run the football.
1: And Asheville's supposed to be at East Rutherford tonight. They moved that game to 6 o'clock tomorrow. Also, last night, T.C. Robertson beat Hunter Huss 48-12. Owen beat Rosman 37-14. I tell you, Robertson's good. I think, you know, as far as teams around here, they're going to be, you know, the best team around. And, yeah, because they got talent galore, and this is going to be a good year. And Reynolds has a new head coach. You know, Shane Laws, you know, retired. And, you know, so – but Asheville's supposed to be pretty good. So I think the MAC's going to be a that conference will be just fine. I think as we're looking here, we know the Bearcats going to be good. We know that's going to be a competitive – Western Highlands always is. Mountain Heritage will be pretty good. Mitchell will be pretty good. I think get these some of the kids back, get Thompson back, get Smith back, add a few more weapons. Bearcats will be just fine. I think they'll be able to – They'll be able to out-athlete a lot of those teams about the best way to scrap.
6: Absolutely.
1: Yeah, they can just – they'll cause too many problems, too much speed. As long as they don't make any mistakes, they should be just fine. I think Wes showed me something last night against Irwin. Now, Irwin's down a little bit. They've lost some guys, seniors. But they've had that Engel kid that's been a quarterback since a freshman.
6: Right.
1: He was great freshman and sophomore year. Last year, the Reynolds kid got hurt in the first game of the year when they played Irwin, a game that we were at, or they played at Wes Henderson. He got hurt, like, in the first half. Engel never really recovered, and so he's still a great quarterback. But anyway, so Wes, that's an impressive win. Yeah, I expected North, you know, to maybe, you know, be a little better losing that Inca tonight. But again, I'm gonna wait a little bit into that one. They're playing against their former head coach.
6: Yeah, kind of hard. He knows all the personnel intimately.
1: Yeah.
6: You know, maybe that's a mental game right there.
1: It could have been one of Beattie's easiest games to kind of, you know, prepare for.
6: 100%,
1: because you literally know what is coming. So, but anyway, and then North plays Hendersonville next week at North, and then I'm not sure where North is next week. Hendersonville is actually at West. Then we'll be back here in week three when North plays Hendersonville. So it's one thing about the Bearcats, they go East, West, North, bang,
6: wow.
1: Bang, bang, because they're not in the same conference. So they just get them out of the way early on. That'll be their three non-conference games before they start the conference. So let's take a break. When we come back, we'll get you ready for the second half. It is, once again, 34-0. Bearcats lead it. We got a late start tonight, so if you're wondering why we're still talking football here and it's only halftime, it's because we had a one-hour weather delay. But since we come back, Bearcats lead it 34-0. 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
1: And welcome back to the Rise of Heat and Air Halftime Show here at Hendersonville High School. 34-0, all Bearcats here in this one as they lead it at the half over East Henderson. And, you know, once again, we'll say special thanks to all of our sponsors, of course, to Mount Credit Union for being the title sponsor yet again this year, UNC Health Part E for doing the pregame show. Of course, you're listening to the Rise of Heat and Air Halftime Show. Also, to Forts Mountain Kitchen for being our first down sponsor. I've yet to say Eggs Up Girl first down after doing that for a couple of years, so I'm very proud of myself. Of course, Hendersonville Mills River Family Dental for being the scoreboard update, as we gave a scoreboard update a little while ago. Once again, a reminder, it was 21-0, Inca leading North Henderson in the fourth quarter of that one. And then, just a reminder, end of the game, we'll have a Sports Cellar Player of the Game trophy to give away, and also compliments of Eggs Up Grill, free pancakes for a year.
6: Ooh.
1: That's once every week. Ugh. You can go do that. So that is a heck of a prize. And I need to figure out how to put one of those in my pocket for the end of the year. Maybe have a rain out. We'll end up with the next one. So we'll see about that. But thanks to all the wonderful sponsors for making high school football and this high school sports here as a whole. So once again, Monday night we'll have Sports Freak Hour. And then, like I said, next week we'll be at East Henderson. Danny Wilkins will join me. Welcome him into the fold. And I will say it's kind of weird because, you know, for years I did radio in Asheville on 570 WWNC for over 20 years, nearly 30 years. They were on the air doing high school football. First year they haven't done it in a while.
6: And, you know, obviously,
1: it's terrible to see because there's not really a radio station up in Buncombe County doing it. We've got two stations in this county covering Henderson County.
6: And you can't talk about Buncombe County football without talking about Coach Wilkins.
1: Yeah, so well, you really can't. And Danny's great. So that's why, listen, all those years, man, doing games with Bobby Poss, doing games with Danny Wilkins. I mean, just two salt of the earth people. Oh. I mean, Bobby, when I was blessed to be chairman of the Deacons of Biltmore years ago, Bobby was my vice chairman. And then Danny, of course, when he retired, went to work for SCA. When I was in the hospital back in 17 with my gallbladder, Danny came by every single day in the hospital to see me. And that meant a lot. That's the kind of friendship we have. Of course, you and I are family. I have to like you because you're married to my sister-in-law.
6: Right. That's contractually bound. But
1: and then Ron Wagner, Ron and I, of course, have done games together since the very beginning. Ron's been here for a long time. And his daughter actually goes to Robertson's. That's some of the conflicts we'll have. That's why we've got a trio of guys. We're very blessed here on WTZQ to have what I think one of the best sports broadcast teams we can have out there, other than the play-by-play guy who's kind of a goober, but all the guys who do the other stuff are great. All right, man, so Bearcats coming out here to start the second half. They're going to get the ball first. They've scored every time they've touched it, with the exception of that little 20-second offense where not a whole lot happened. So if you're Coach Ward, you're up 34-0. You played at Wake Forest. You probably didn't have too many times where you guys were up 34-0.
6: Wow. Second half, and you finally brought that up.
1: So, but maybe in high school. But how different is it in both locker rooms, when you're up 34-0, one when you're down 34-0?
6: Well, in one of them, you're fighting complacency. So, you know, I'm sure Coach Ward got on these guys about, hey, there's a lot of stuff we can still clean up. You could see him calling timeouts at the end of the first half because he wanted to work on something specific. You know, these guys want to put good plays on film so they can coach them up. You know, they're never, you know, as a high school or college coach, you're never going to be satisfied. So they're going to be looking for specific situations that they can get the kids in to see how they can handle stress, because not every game is going to be like this.
1: Yeah, and then on the flip side of it, Coach Rudisil, I think, you know, again, that last possession, they picked up a couple first downs, three first downs, actually, and had the ball all the way down to the 15, but penalties pushed them back, and eventually turned it over on downs around midfield. But, again, they did some positive things. At this point in time now, the running clock is really can become something. And so I think that's really where you kind of think, okay, is that going to be something that maybe we're going to see? Is that something you want to kind of fight against having happen there too?
6: Well, I think what they want to do is find an identity.
1: Yeah.
6: What can they hang their hat on? You know, what can they say, okay, at the end of the day, we know we got this play. You know, if it's third and two or third and three, what play do we have that we know we can get 3 yards out of?
1: Yeah, and of course, and just looking down the sidelines, Eric Glisson just came out in street clothes and on crutches. So add that to the list of the wounded here for the Bearcats. Is they're without Johnny Thompson tonight. They're without Nate Smith. And now Glisson, who is a very good defensive player, he got hurt very first play of the game. Remember that?
6: I sure did.
1: He went down with an injury. So just notice him coming out there. So, Bearcats have been on the field for a couple minutes now. East just now making their way out. So once again, 34-0, getting ready to start the third quarter. We'll just keep it right here. And we got a quick update here. Hendersonville Mills River Family Dental Scoreboard update, 28-0.
6: Wow.
1: Inca with the lead over North Henderson. So I'll be interested to find out from Danny more kind of what happened in this game, because you don't say North's one-dimensional, but, you know, you got a really good running back. And you take away the really good running back, and, you know, and again, I would assume Jim Beattie could have a way to scheme against that. So, but you also kind of give a blueprint of how to stop him.
6: That's right. Hey, so, we're gonna meet that kid on the bus.
1: And listen,
6: he's not getting off the bus.
1: It was funny. I used to love the stories the coaches would tell about they would always meet at the Shoney's out in West Asheville. Remember that? There was used to be a Shoney's right there off the Inca Candler exit. And that's where all the coaches always meet to exchange game tape.
6: Okay.
1: Remember the old days
6: when
1: they would do game tape? There was a coach at Inca several years ago, Manny somebody. I can't remember his last name. He was new. He wasn't around here. You know, he coached a little bit of junior college football or something. He was notorious for editing tapes and bringing it to him. Not bringing to the raw stuff. Like not putting in the four or five really good plays at that.
6: Okay.
1: he got a little bit of a little. He didn't play the way he was supposed to play. But nowadays with Huddle
6: You don't need it.
1: And all the stuff you have, I mean, there's highlights right there. I mean, they're, you could probably right now, if you have one of those subscriptions, you could go on and watch plays from the first half and type in runs by number four, Bearcats, looking for Buford, and it'd pop up.
6: Wow.
1: I mean, it's just amazing the technology that's here. Now, you know what it is? They got iPads down on the sidelines now. Did y'all have that back in? Was there anything like
6: Man,
1: that?
6: Man, please stop. We had Etch-A-Sketch.
1: But no, but seriously, though, but back then, what was there any kind of, like, halftime technology they could show you guys tape
6: no.
1: you played or anything? None of that was there.
6: Nothing.
1: Yeah, so it really has changed the game, hasn't
6: it? 100% has. Now, yeah. I was in the, I guess, early 90s. That was the era of film. We watched a ton of film.
1: The little clicker where they go back and forth and back.
17: Richard, what'd you do right there? What was your problem?
6: What is this?
1: 87. What's your number?
6: 86. What is happening?
17: 86, I need to talk to you.
1: So, all right, 34-0 Bearcats lead it here. I tell you what, let's go ahead and take a break. Lee, if you're back there, go ahead and maybe plug in a one-minute break here. Give us a chance to catch our breath. We'll be back to start the third quarter. 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
1: All right, we're getting ready to start the second half here. Bearcats lead at 34-0. Once again, recapping the first half. They scored the very first time they touched the ball. That's Hollis Williams took a punt 60 yards for a score. And then next possession, Jerron Ward connecting with Keelan Jukusev. A 50-yard touchdown pass made it 13-0 at the point after it failed. Then Buford, a big possession, that next third possession as he ran the ball three or four times, took it in from 16 yards out. Then later it added a 5-yard touchdown run. Then Buford added a 1-yard touchdown run. So three touchdowns on the night for Buford. That gives us the 34-0, and the Bearcats get it to start the second half. So first, something we hadn't seen yet is East Henderson kicking off. But what do you do when you're looking at all those guys back there? You got Williams back there. You got Buford back there. You got Wynn back there. I mean, it doesn't matter. You kick it to anybody, any of those five guys back, they could all take it to the house.
6: Well, I mean, you know, it shades the first half when Hollis Williams, I mean, that's really the play that just really electrified everything. You know, you know, we talked about the big bunch plays at the beginning.
1: Yeah.
6: I mean, you take a chunk play and really, honestly, they've had a ton of those in the kicking game.
1: Yeah.
6: Just the penalties have brought them back.
1: And it almost looks like they're going to do a onside kick, but the kickoff will go out of bounds. So that's one way to keep them from
6: that
1: running it back.
6: Sure is.
1: I don't know what he's doing there. It's like it looked like we had two kickers getting ready to go, and a left-footed kicker kind of kicked a little pooch kick right where nobody was. And so Bearcats take over first and 10. Let's see. Is it going to be where are they going to mark this at?
6: What was it?
1: It may be now where the ball goes out of bounds.
6: Oh, is it?
1: Yeah, I think they changed that rule.
6: Well, that's a good.
1: No, they're going to move it out.
6: Okay.
1: They're coming
6: that's
1: out
6: a great strategy if that was the case.
1: Yeah, I know. So. Oh, 40.
6: Wow.
1: Oh, we're to 40. Wow. Okay, well. So,
6: punitive.
1: Yeah, so only need to go 60 yards now for the Bearcats. So they lead it 34-0 here as we get the third quarter underway. Once again, we had a lightning and weather delay. So we started at 8:30 instead of 7:30. And hey, north of scored, so it's now 28-7 Inca. We're going to look at that Hendersonville Mills River Family Dental scoreboard. So, all right, so a little confusion.
6: Yep. And the 35.
1: they just pushed it back 5 yards on us. I thought the 40 was a thought they changed that a couple years ago. Back to the 35. So it'll be first and 10 for the Bearcats, own 35 here. First play of the third quarter. We should be home and almost in bed right now, Rhett. Or at least close to it here. Usually ball games wrap up around 9:45, 10 o'clock. Ron Ward takes snap. Straight drop. Now he steps up. He's going to chuck it and run. He is. He's across the 40, cuts the outside to the 45, has the first down to mid, just short of midfield. Tackled at the 48-yard line, but Ward with a 13-yard scamper.
6: Yep. Good open field tackle.
1: Mountain Kitchen first down.
6: Yeah, great open field tackle by the safety coming up, making a play.
1: Yeah, Ward, once he got that first down, he kind of, just to get away from contact, kind of ran away from the dude and took a, didn't take a whole lot of contact to bring Ron down. I think he didn't want to get hurt on that one. So it'll be first and 10, ball up at the Bearcat 48-yard line. Their first possession here of the third quarter, they lead it 34-0. That's time the option play left side. Ward will pitch it to Buford. Williams. He has nowhere to go. He's run out of bounds. Maybe got back to the original line of scrimmage. Looked like he did. So Hollis Williams out there instead of Buford for this series.
6: So good defensive play. Strung it out. Ran him all the way to the sidelines. He ran out of real estate.
1: Actually, they gave him the midfield, so they marked it up at the 50. I thought he went out of bounds. Shy of the 50, but they give him 2 yards. So be second down and 8. Just underway. Played about 1 minute here in the third quarter. I think it's been all Bearcats here tonight. Really, the only thing they haven't done very well is snap the ball from the to the holder for the extra points. That's been the only area they've struggled in. All right, so Hollis Williams will move from left to right. Still right beside Ward, who takes a snap, rolls to the right. Looking. Now he's going to throw it as a man. Wide open down inside the 40. That's another Forts Mountain Kitchen first down.
6: Keelan.
1: Yeah. Dr. Siv over there on the catch. I really need to figure out how to say his last name. We're doing a good number of Bearcat games this year. So try and listen to what Mr. Jones is saying next time he announces his name. Then we can cheat off of him.
6: So that was Jalen Wynn.
1: Was that Wynn on the catch?
6: That was Wynn on the catch.
1: That was Wynn. Okay. Well, I know him. I can say his name.
6: I know him.
1: All right, so first and 10 for the Bearcats as they're on the move here, start the third quarter, up 34-0 and looking for more. As Ward will take it, roll to the left, and sling it downfield. Low pass, but good nice catch. And that is Mr. Wynn again. I'm sorry, Mateo Archer. Mateo Archer,
6: catch.
1: Nice catch, yeah. Nicely done by Archer. Archer, again, was leading scorer on their basketball team last year. I bet Marvin probably holds his breath every time one of the basketball guys makes a catch. And I'll tell you what, these guys, you know, I think back to the old days, you know, when your quarterback was also your point guard, was also your pitcher, you know, somebody play all three sports, you know, baseball, football, and basketball. You hardly ever see that anymore.
6: No, specialization's kind of taking a lot of that stuff.
1: Hey, forgot to mention, that's another Forts Mountain Kitchen and Fletcher first down. Once again, good food, good people, and the place that feels like home. So down to the 24-yard line this time. Buford will get a handoff right side. You see the 20, cuts it outside to the 15. It'll be drugged down, rises across the 15, right at the first down marker, too. I don't know if they're going to give him a first down or not. We'll see. Looks like, yes, it's another Forts Mountain Kitchen first down. So that was a tough run by Buford. He got slammed to the ground right there at the very end, too. That was a vicious hit.
6: That was.
1: But looked like he's okay. His ball's just inside the 15-yard line. Ward's in the backfield all by himself. Three receivers to the left, two to the right. 9.5 minutes to go here in the third quarter. 34-0, Bearcats lead it. And looking for more here on the first possession, second half. Ward takes snap. Now steps up, looking. We'll dip it down underneath to a wide open. Is that Buford? I believe it is. No. Let's see. Who was that? That was, I cannot see who that is. Oh, it was number 16. Okay, there we go. So
6: Ryan Yeomans.
1: Yeah. So Yeomans,
6: got
1: a
6: some
1: junior
6: other
1: wide receiver.
6: Play.
1: Yeah, so a little 14-yard touchdown reception, 9:15 to go. When they get that far away from us and a bunch of people around there, so it's hard to see who it was. Yeomans on the reception from 15 yards out. Makes it 40-0. Let's see if they work on this in the locker room. Good snap that time.
6: Very good.
1: The pooch kick is up and good. So point after is good. So second touchdown pass of the night for Ward. Makes it 41-0 Bearcats. And the running clock has begun, folks. Running clock is going down 9 minutes to go here. left in the third quarter.
0: Well, and you can see what they're working on.
1: Now the running clock stopped. So it's 40, should be 41-0. They put the score up yet. All right, so let's take a break. 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
3: No matter what the scoreboard says, there's always a reason to smile big. 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

0: All right, it's first game of the year. You know, so everybody's still trying to get into the groove. You know, it took a little while to put that extra point up. So 40 to us. 41 to nothing. And we do have a running clock now. So 41 nothing, 8:20 to go here in the ball game. So basically, that's a rule that got passed several years ago. It's really kind of a good thing. Once it's kind of a lopsided game, you go ahead and do that. So so basically, it'll stop for timeouts and any injuries that may be out there. But other than that, the clock will run nonstop. So here's the end zone kick after the touchdown. A little fair catch be called for. He should let that go out of bounds.
1: He should have.
0: He could have gained an extra 6 or 7 yards there. So he'll catch it up around the 29-yard line. Be first and 10 for the Eagles. All right, they had some positive things. Last possession of the second quarter. I'd love to see some more of that from East here on this possession.
1: Yeah, I mean, just get back to what you were doing at the end of the first half. Let's hand the ball off. Let's establish the run. Let's get an identity. Let's start building.
0: And it's been a trio of sophomores. We've got it done tonight. Quarterback Brandon Hill, then tailback Logan Surrett. We've also have seen Kenyon Lindsey. So we'll see what happens here as Hill will take the snap. A little misdirection, handoff on the inside, but not a whole lot going on there. It's thrown for a loss. I believe that's Collins. So Kenneth Collins, he's a freshman. So, man, just about everybody touched the ball for them, either freshman or sophomores. But no gain on that play. Maybe lost a half a yard.
1: Yeah, a lot of misdirection there, and they were waiting for him in the hole.
0: Yeah, I believe big number 9, Sebastian Jacobs, was right there too. So we've said his name a few times tonight. He'll be a problem for some folks this year. So second down and 10 as they do that little double shift there with both the wing back and the tight end. This time Knox will hand off left side. A little bit of running room. Lowers his shoulder. Gets across 35, about 36-yard line.
1: That was a good-looking run.
0: So I tell you, he's the old guy on the team. Jesse Knox, the senior. And you know, I tell you what, he picked up some positive yardage that last good series they had right there for the end of the first half. And again, he rushed for a total of 100 yards last year. I'm gonna go ahead and make a prediction. He'll have over 100 yards for the year by next week.
1: Yeah, I think so too.
0: I really think he will. As Madison comes down, that'll be our game of the week next week. Uh-oh, Bearcats almost got a player on there. Okay, they're good. So almost had a player run on, give them too many men on the field. They do that double shift again. What do you call that when you move both tight ends?
1: Oh!
0: And Knox this time gets a handoff in the backfield, and he'll lose yardage all the way back to the 34. So that one didn't turn out as good as some of the other ones did.
1: No, Hendersonville looked like they got some pressure up the middle, and that stopped a lot of the timing there.
0: Yeah, they've been doing those little misdirection plays. Kind of start one way, come back the other way, and on 4th and 5, and they're on 34. They're not going to kick it. And again, running clock down to 5.5 minutes, 41-0. Bearcats lead it. You know, coming into this one, I expected Bearcats to play good. I expected them to put points on the board. I wanted to see what East could do. And again, there have been some positive things I've seen from the Eagles. They will not play Hendersonville every single week. This time, Knox handoff. First down across the 40, all the way up to the 45-yard line. So that's another Forts Mountain Kitchen first down. And another great run by Mr. Knox. He may get 100 yards here tonight.
1: Seriously.
0: So it's been him in the backfield. It's been Surrett's done pretty well. Surrett's out there. So I guess they're kind of just mixing people up. But another first down for the Eagles up to their own 46-yard line.
1: Again, running the ball right off tackle.
0: Yep. And again, there is some size up front for East. And that's one thing Coach Woods will talk about. They got some size. It's a matter of getting them figuring schemes out and stuff like that. This time, handoff right side to Lindsey. He'll be strung out. He'll lose some yardage. Jacobs had a hold of his jersey, pulls him backwards. Be taken down back at the 44. Loss of 2. So, man, I tell you what. The times of night Bearcats got penetration, they have put them down.
1: They really have. They really have.
0: It's been impressive to watch them defensively. They missed a couple of tackles early, but other than that, they made tackles. And it's a simple thing. It's part of football. But how often do you see these kids not tackle? They don't wrap up.
1: All the time.
0: They try to bang into people. Well, it frustrates me when I see college and pro kids do that. I was like, come on.
1: Yeah, try to lay the knockout hit on somebody. It's not happening.
0: Wrap up. Yeah. I'll tell you my wrap-up story here in just a second. Uh-oh. 340 to go.
1: Oh, no.
0: Second down and 12. He'll hand off to Knox.
1: One right there.
0: And Knox gets in the backfield. But
1: He runs through arm tackle.

0: I'll tell you that.
1: He'll pick up a yard. Yeah, Brantley, my son, I got a phone call from his daycare.
2: Oh.
1: He wanted to let me know that he tackled somebody.
2: Okay.
1: So my comment to the teacher, well, did he wrap up? And she went, what do you mean? I said, well, did he knock him over? And when he tackled, did he grab him and wrap him? He wrapped up. I said, well, good. We've been working on that for football.
2: Great.
1: And, but it's important. I mean, it's just a simple little thing. And I will say right now, it's one thing I'm impressed with Hendersonville here tonight. They have, they're not just trying to knock people over. They've been actually making tackles. And that just comes back to the fundamentals. So 3rd and 10. Toss left side to Knox. He tries to turn the corner. A little bit of running room, but he runs out of space. But he's still going to about midfield. It looks like he's going to be wrapped up and dropped at about the line of scrimmage. But they picked up about 3 yards.
2: Well, players down over there on Hendersonville side.
1: So a minute and a half to go as we take one final look here at the Hendersonville Mills River Family Dental scoreboard out there at the at Inca. North has scored again. It's now 28-14.
2: Wow.
1: So they've put some points on the board, but unfortunately down. And we got a Bearcat player down. Let's take a quick timeout here with that going on. 2:43 to go. They stopped the clock. 41-0. Bearcats lead it. 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
1: And welcome back to Hendersonville High School. The Yeomans. Wait, who was the injured player there?
2: Yeomans.
1: Was it Yeomans? He's got to leave the.
2: He does have to leave.
1: He's getting ready to go back out there.
2: So he's telling his replacement something.
1: He just scored the touchdown. So now Karan Ward trying
2: get off
1: to,
2: the field, coach.
1: He's trying to get somebody over here to cover the wide receiver. I thought Karan was going to cover him.
2: He was getting there.
1: little bootleg. Wide open to Lindsay, but he was had to kind of twist around. He wasn't facing back towards the quarterback, and he couldn't hold on. He makes that catch. That's another first down.
2: Boy, I'm telling you, he was wide open.
1: And another nice little wrinkle we hadn't seen yet from East.
2: That's right. Little bootleg.
1: So, yeah. So I've been impressed. And, again, I think, you know, hopefully get a few more games under their belt. They've got, like I said, Madison and Rosman coming up before they get into conference play. Mm-hmm. And then, once again, conference is pretty darn good. But it's just fun to see them being tough here. One thing they're doing with Sebastian Jacobs, they keep changing out his jersey. Have you noticed that?
2: Yeah.
1: He was number 9, now he's number 54. So he's a backup offensive lineman.
2: Doing everything.
1: That he is. So it's going to be 1st and 10 on the turnover on downs. Bearcats have it at the East 49-yard line. Minute 40 to go here in the third quarter. Running clock. It's 41-0 Bearcats. Buford gets a handoff straight up the middle. Got some running room across the 30. Across the 40. Cuts outside to the 35. Down to the 30. Down to the 20. Down to the 10. Gets a great block downfield, and they'll take it in for the score.
2: It is pancake time.
1: 49-yard touchdown run for Jordan Buford. And he just, that was just a very patient run by a very good running back. He waited for some guys to just get in his way to make some blocks. That was nice.
2: He sure did. Boy, and great individual effort. Speed kills, and man, he has it.
1: Pancakes. That gives the pancake block a whole new thing. And now basically will be the last play of the third quarter with the running clock. This is 47-0 Bearcats. Buford with his fourth touchdown of the night. Extra point line drive. I don't think he got that one.
2: Oh, he did.
1: Yeah. Wow. Holy cow. That looked like one of my kicks.
2: That is, and again, you know, we have an offensive lineman who doesn't realize that he's on the extra point team again.
1: That was Sebastian Jacobs who they changed his jersey over there.
2: Ran out there.
1: He's got to be hot. He's got to wear two jerseys at one time. Like, that was a cool night. Let's take a break. 48-0 all Bearcats here tonight on Mount Credit Union High School football.
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2: All right, it has pretty much been the Jordan Buford show here tonight. He has scored four rushing touchdowns. The last one, a 49-yard scamper just a minute ago, made it 48-0. That was the last play of the third quarter. As the running clock is now kicked over, we're just under 12 minutes now here to go in the ballgame. There's a couple of backups are getting up. We've got Bentley Park, backup quarterback, is getting up, getting loose now. So we probably will see some different guys out here with the lead where it is now. And now this is where I want to see East just kind of put some points on the board if you can. And goodness gracious, we got like two Bearcats down here getting stretched out.
0: Well, this is what you expected in the first game of the year, the heat, the humidity, because we haven't had any of that now.
2: Yeah.
0: Had a little bit of a weather delay. We do have the inaugural, hey, I'm still on kickoff team. Yeah, you are. Get out there.
2: I think every single extra point we've seen that time.
0: I know.
2: Where somebody's come running out
0: there.
2: Here's
0: another one.
2: I know. Yeah,
0: hey,
2: here we go. Here
0: I'm
2: we
0: on
2: go.
0: This team.
2: Okay. Yep, there we go.
0: There we go. Oh, I'm there.
2: 1, 2, 3, 4, 5, 6, 7, 8, 9, 10, 11. Okay, I thought they had one too many, but they do not. So, all right, so Bearcats set to kick it away here. Running clock, we're 10:45 to go here in the ball game. 48-0. Bearcats have literally scored on every possession. I'm not going to count that possession right before the end of the second half, or in the first half. Deep kick, be taken inside the five. Boy, it was a great kick. Out across the 20, 25,
0: wow.
2: To the 30, to the outside, to the 40, 45 near midfield. A great tackle made.
0: That was a great tackle.
2: To slow things down is Collins, the freshman. Took it at the 5 and brought it out to the 46. That's a nice little 41-yard return. And a great tackle out there by my man, Keelan Jefferson.
0: He's doing everything.
2: He is. And
0: first of all, great kick.
2: Yes, great. Another great kick. I mean, anytime you can get it all the way down to the 5-yard line, right? Inside the 5. I mean, as a high school kid, we got to learn his name, too. Number 21 is not on the roster. So, and Hendersonville, of course, pretty good soccer kids here. They've had very good soccer programs, and so typically having a good kicker is not something, it's not a rarity here
0: right.
2: With the Bearcats. They're always going to have a good kicker. Right? So, first and 10 for East at their own 46-yard line, running clock down to 9:40 to go here in the ballgame. Hill fumbles the snap, but he's able to fall on top of it. So, nice, very nice job by the referee there. As we had a lineman literally blast off the ball and hit one of the defensive linemen, drove him way down the field, and it looked like the Bearcat was going to come after him, and the referee just kind of spun him around there.
0: Oops, said, "Whoa, big fella, you don't want to do that."
2: And I'm pretty sure that referee or what's who's the middle guy?
0: The umpire. He's talking to the defensive line coach. Right,
2: he's played some football.
0: He has.
2: I'm pretty sure. Knocks a handoff across midfield and dive forward. I'm not sure we're going to spot him at. Now dive forward about the 48-yard line. So nice run by Knox. Again, he didn't, Surrett getting the ball mostly. Oh, we got a penalty. Partner.
0: Another hold.
2: Yep. At least the third time tonight that Knox has had a positive yardage negated by the hole. And again, that's something you're going to see a lot of early on.
0: Week one.
2: Week one, yep. And for East, a very tough opponent to start off with. Extremely tough opponent to start off with. I mean, the Bearcats are about as good as it gets here in the county and really in all West North Carolina. So I always wondered, all right, Robertson's the best team, Harrisville's the best team. What would that game be like?
0: A good week one.
2: Could the Bearcats hang with the Rams? Often wondered that. Not often, but I just wondered that. This time, pitch to Collins, the freshman, but nowhere to go as he stumbles forward back to the original line of scrimmage.
0: They have a bevy of running backs back there.
2: They really do. Like I said, we've seen Lindsay, we've seen Collins, we've seen Gonzalez, we've seen Surrett, and then, of course, the senior Knox, who's probably inching up on 50 or 60 yards rushing here tonight.
0: If we only had a statistician.
2: Somebody's keeping stats somewhere. I'm not sure who. Don Ledbetter was a statistician for a while.
0: Was he?
2: Even in Max Preps, it popped up from my old buddy Don Ledbetter.
1: a car person just like
2: that's
1: you.
2: That's right.
1: Yep.
2: So, he'll be working tomorrow, too.
1: That's right. It's a third and long here for East after the penalty and the no gain on second down. This time he'll hand it off left side. Nowhere for Lindsay to go. He'll be hit and dropped in the backfield. And a penalty flag comes flying in as we got a little skirmish going on here again. That may be on the Eagles. I think it will be on the Eagles. I think we could see it go both ways, but the reaction from the other side, I think we had offensive lineman that didn't like maybe a little celebratory move there by my buddy Jakusev. God, really gonna figure out. That's gonna bug me until next time we play here. That's gonna be my first question. Here, son, congratulations. You won yourself some pancakes. How do you say number five's name?
2: Now, what you don't want to have is you don't want to have kids starting to lose their composure.
1: Right.
2: You know, they've worked, East has worked so hard in the offseason to change culture, and you don't want to really taint it by doing something stupid here.
1: It is unsportsmanlike conduct penalty against, he
2: tossed.
1: Got ejected too. So there must have been a punch thrown or something. So that penalty is going to mark East all the way back to their 16-yard line. We're under 6 minutes to go now here in the ballgame with the running clock and the 48-0 lead for the Bearcats.
2: Praise the Lord.
1: So we got a couple guys back to receive. Looked like we got Wynn back there along with Buford. So, again, some pretty good speed back there. And, man, again, Ace Smith can fly. And Johnny Thompson is really good, too. So, a bad snap and some problem back there for the punter. But now he's got some running room across the 20, 30, 40, and finally driven out of bounds across the 40, up around the 42, 43-yard line. But he'll be short of the first down. But, man, bad snap. And he just took off.
2: He sure did.
1: Is that Hill? I think Hill may be the punter. He's also the quarterback. So we saw
2: that was almost a first down.
1: It really was. He came up about 10 yards shy, but it'll be turnover on downs. It'll be first and 10 for Hendersonville. 5 minutes to go here in the ballgame with the running clock, and Bentley Park is back in. You talk about a kid that's been a backup quarterback I take that back. He's only a sophomore. So he played like he was a backup quarterback all of last year.
2: That's right.
1: I think I'm tired. I don't know why I thought he was a junior, but he's only a sophomore. Never mind. This is the future quarterback. So this will be the guy that, because Jaron Ward's kind of held that position for now his fourth year. So Park outspread. We'll take it. Hand it off a right side to Williams, who turns the corner. Got some running room across the 40 down near the 35-yard line. So a little 8-yard pickup. And we got another cramp. And we have to stop the game here for someone cramping up again for the Bearcats. Oh, man. I'll tell you what. And that, I believe that is to the Archer win. Joe Cash. We had Joe Cash, 6'4", could run like a gazelle. And Chris Twitty, 6'5", one of the best athletes in McDowell County history. But there were two wide receivers my senior year of high school. Joe was a junior. Twitty was a senior. Joe cramped up all the time. They would feed. He would just eat those ginormous salt cubes, you know, and would still cramp up. There was one time at Ashbrook, he went across the middle, and I'm not kidding you. If you didn't know better, you would thought he got shot. He went down so hard and so fast, his entire leg cramped up. I mean, like from hamstring all the way down calf down to his ankles, and they were out there with both legs up in the air, stretching him out and everything. I didn't know what happened to him. I thought a sniper had taken him out, but. Yeah, he was an unbelievable athlete, but, man, he cramped up all the time. And that was like an October football game.
2: Wow.
1: Yeah, so it shouldn't have been that bad. But,
2: these
1: you know,
2: kids nowadays just need to eat pickles.
1: There we go. Pickle juice works for everything.
2: Everything.
1: And, you know, I don't like pickles at all, so that's why about 2 in the morning sometimes Big Mike gets a cramp and it hurts. And my wife's just sound asleep, has no idea what's going on.
2: Right.
1: I'm sitting there going, we're suffering in pain. Yeah, one night, I think I woke Muncie up, and he's like, let's play. I'm like, nope, go back to sleep. Daddy's cramping. All right, so back to action. Once again, sorry, it's 48-0. We're starting talking about stupid stuff now. Williams gets a handoff left side, looking for a first down. He's got a first down inside the 30, down to the 25-yard line. That's another Forts Mountain Kitchen in Fletcher first down, down to the 26-yard line. So 48-0 Bearcats, 3:40 to go. And the flag on the play. So that play will not count. We got a hold against the Bearcats again from the spot of the foul. All depends on where it was. Looked like they're going to mark it right back to where the line of scrimmage was, I do believe. Nope, a little bit beyond that. So it'll be second down and 5 now. It was second down and 2. So Bearcats going to get to 1-0. They will hit the road to play Wes Henderson.
2: Okay,
1: next week.
2: That's a good game.
1: That's going to be a real good game. But we'll see again. Wes, very impressive, knocking off Irwin last night. So we'll see that Garrett kid at quarterback. I know they're super excited about having him. And again, you're replacing, you know, Cade Young, who's been so good. This time it's going to be Williams' handoff. He's a little misdirection play. Cuts back to the right side, inside the 30, inside the 25, 20, down the sideline, and knocked out of bounds at about the 15. So that's another Forge Mountain Kitchen first down. Once again, good food, good people, and a place that feels like home. So 2.5 minutes ago, well, I started saying a little while ago, Coach Ward being such good friends with Kobe Rudisell, it's 48-0. I wonder if he'll just kind of let this thing run out. I don't know. I don't know if he'll put more points on the board or not. We'll see. And I'm saying it's a bad thing if he does or doesn't, because
2: right.
1: kids are still working on stuff.
2: Oh, yeah. And listen, if you're a kid in there and you're getting your time to shine finally, you know, I don't put it in. If I'm Bentley Park, I'm looking to dial one up here.
1: Oh, listen.
2: Here we go.
1: Yeah, here you go. He's going to take a shot, looking into the end zone, throws it up high. It's tipped up in the air and then incomplete. So he tried to get it to Jukasev, but falls incomplete.
2: Yeah, I mean, listen, I don't put it past any of these guys that have been sitting on the sidelines waiting for their turn to get
1: Bentley
2: in.
1: Park has been a backup forever.
2: For a whole year.
1: This guy. He's a sophomore that's been here for 5 years. And so he's going to take his shot.
2: I would, too.
1: I know. He's a good-sized kid, too, about 6 foot. And, he had some moments in some games last couple of years, I remember.
2: Right. when he was in eighth grade.
1: Yeah, here's a handoff left side to Williams, but not a whole lot of running room. So he'll get down inside the 10. He'll pick up a few yards. Actually, pick up about 5 or 6 yards.
2: And that happened to me. That same play right there. You know, he got juked out by the guy the first time, and he was so far out of bounds that he ran right back into him. Like, hey.
1: We're under a minute to play here with the running clock, 48-0. Bearcats lead it. So once again, we will be at Ace Henderson next Friday night. Danny, welcome to join me as Madison comes to town. So hopefully the Eagles will take some of what we saw here tonight against a team that hopefully they'll match up a little bit better against, and maybe they'll get to 1-1 on the season. I'll be rooting for them. Hey, we can be complete homers next week.
2: Absolutely.
1: Not so much this week with two county teams, but Bearcats looking good here in week 1, and this will probably be the last play of the ball game. Bentley Park is going to keep it. He's going to toss it right side. Kind of an interesting play.
2: Oh, he's got a completion now.
1: Yep. Goes out of bounds. Caught down inside the 10, and that's going to be it. Bearcats are lining up. Everybody else is lining up. Play clock's going to run down. A game clock is under 10, and that'll wrap things up. As the Bearcats get off to a 1-0 start here on the year, we'll take a quick timeout. When we come back, we'll wrap things up, and we'll give away our sports seller and Eggs Up Grill player of the game. Once again, 48-0, your final. We'll be back to wrap things up here on Matt Crady and high school football in just a little bit here on WTZQ.
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1: All right, your final from Deets Field here tonight at Hinesville High School. Bearcats knock off East Henderson 48-0. And I think kind of unexpected, because we knew that Hinesville, one of the better teams, not only in the area, but in the county, but in all of West North Carolina. East is rebuilding. They did some good things, but the Bearcats took care of business, scored every time they really had the ball when it kind of mattered, and just did what they needed to do here tonight.
0: Right. Didn't show up in the stats for East, but they have some stuff they can build on. They've got some stuff on tape. They got a lot to clean up. I mean, holy cow, the amount of penalties and mental mistakes and, you know, whistles pre-snap were just, you know, as a coach, it's going to keep you up at night.
1: Yeah, and those are the things, you know, sometimes too, new system, new everything. But, hey, I'll tell you what, I was impressed some of the things East did against a really good Bearcat team. They had some moments, but, again, the mistakes cleaned that up. So, once again, we will be at East Henderson next Friday night when Madison comes to town. So, Danny Wilkins will be on the call with me. He's looking forward to heading over to East Henderson for that one, where both my wife and your wife graduated from. They're
0: wow.
1: Some Eagles. Yes, yeah. Way back in the day.
0: Are they really?
1: Back when they both had big hair and stuff.
0: They sure
1: back
0: did.
1: The ozone layer was in a lot of trouble. So, yeah, back in those days. All right, so we have got to give away our Sports Cellar and Eggs Up Grill Player of the Game, and I think this is pretty simple. You score 4 touchdowns and a 2-point conversion, I'm okay with going with Jordan Buford.
0: Oh, absolutely. Was that 26 points?
1: Yeah. Yeah, he was really good. Yeah. And he scored 3 touchdowns in a row there late in the first half and then had the big 46-yard touchdown run early in the second half to really get us in the running clock to where we are now. So, yeah, so he did a great job. So, congratulations. You're going to get a nice trophy from Sports Cellar and also free pancakes for a year.
0: Put on some weight.
1: So, I tell you right now, somebody at East Henderson next week is going to win free pancakes for a year. So, thanks to Eggs Up Grill for doing that as well. All right, so once again, thanks for joining us tonight. Rhett Blanchard, always good to be
0: yes,
1: with
0: sir.
1: You, my friend. I don't know why I said your first and last name.
0: Rhett Blanchard,
1: always glad to have him with us. He'll be joining me some throughout the year as well. Ron Wagner will be here with me in 2 weeks when we come back for the North Henderson at Hendersonville game. So, we had the rain delay tonight. Took a little longer to play. Took a little longer to get started. But end of the night, Bearcats win it 48-0. Thanks for Lee back in the studio. Thanks to all of our sponsors who make high school football possible. I'll be back with you Monday night for the Sports Freak Hour. Until then, folks, have a great rest of your weekend. And once again, your final 48-0 Bearcats in the first game of the year of Mountain Credit Union High School Football here on WTZQ.
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5: From the WTZQ Weather Department, this is Paul Speranza with your Friday evening forecast. After a warm and humid afternoon, during the early evening hours, the opportunity will be there of showers and storms popping up. Once that goes by, you're just basically looking for clouds and fog developing. Overnight, it's going to be very muggy out there with temperatures in the middle 60s. Saturday morning, clouds and fog to start. Slowly but surely, those clouds and fog will burn off and give way to partly cloudy skies with temperatures in the middle 80s.

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2: Attention all units. 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
2: You know what? 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
1: Here is General Manager Rita Hood with an overview of the world of Lake Point Landing.
3: The world of Lake Point Landing, that's a great topic. I think the way that somebody could best experience that is come take a tour. We have a beautiful campus, and right now it is just absolutely glowing with all the wonderful flowers and everything that are blooming at this time of year. But one of the best things about our campus is that it's a continuum of care campus. There is no buy-in fee, nothing like that. You just come, be a part of the campus. We have monthly rent. We do have some buy-ins in our villas. It's just a great, great place to be. In our assisted services, we have customized care so that we will get a care plan directed just specifically to what your needs are. Don't wait. Come while the decision is yours, and you can make that decision to come to a fabulous place, because that's what Lake Point Landing is. It's amazing. I am so gratified when I'll get a call from a family member who came to us when they were moving in their loved one, and they were just so riddled with anxiety, and then a month later they'll call me and they'll say, why did we wait so long to do this?

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2: ABC News, I'm Dave Packer. Amid growing American concerns about the cost of living, President Trump says he'll temporarily waive a tariff on imported beef for 90 days. Today, President Trump leaving for South Carolina.
3: Well, we want to get the beef prices down, so we'll get them down a little bit. And that's what people want, that's what the voters want, and that's what I want.
2: U.S. ranchers and some Republican lawmakers are blasting the decision. Reports indicate that the White House is considering renaming a Navy aircraft carrier that's currently under construction after President Trump. The vessel was set to be named after a Black World War II hero named Doris Miller. All eight dead, including two military members, after the crash of a small plane in remote western Alaska. The Lindsey Clancy murder trial in Massachusetts now a step closer to the grand jury, to going to a jury. The defense resting its case today. She's admitted to strangling her three young children. The defense claims that she was suffering from postpartum psychosis. Dave Packer, ABC News. The fourth day of an urgent manhunt underway in Massachusetts. ABC's Aaron Kuchersky has more.
4: An urgent search outside Boston for Karen Solomon, a therapist who advocated for police officers, now a suspect in the death of her police officer husband. Kurt Solomon was a patrolman with the Worcester Police Department for 31 years before his fellow officers found him dead Tuesday morning after responding to a 911 call from the couple's home. Now investigators are racing to determine what happened inside that house and sources say whether there had been prior instances of domestic violence.
2: A Texas judge heard testimony today on Carmelo Anthony's bid for a new trial. The 19-year-old was convicted in June and sentenced to 35 years in prison for fatally stabbing a fellow student, 17-year-old Austin Metcalf, at a high school track meet last year. Anthony argues that it was self-defense. Earlier this week, the original judge who presided over the murder trial was removed from the case after Anthony's attorneys raised questions about impartiality. Dave Packer, ABC News.
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2: From the WTZQ Weather Department, this is Paul Speranza with your Friday evening forecast. After a warm and humid afternoon, during the early evening hours, the opportunity will be there of showers and storms popping up. Once that goes by, you're just basically looking for clouds and fog developing overnight. It's going to be very muggy out there with temperatures in the middle 60s. Saturday morning, clouds and fog to start. Slowly but surely, those clouds and fog will burn off and give way to partly cloudy skies with temperatures in the middle 80s.

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5: From the WTZQ Weather Department, this is Paul Speranza with your Friday evening forecast. After a warm and humid afternoon, during the early evening hours, the opportunity will be there of showers and storms popping up. Once that goes by, you're just basically looking for clouds and fog developing overnight. It's going to be very muggy out there with temperatures in the middle 60s. Saturday morning, clouds and fog to start. Slowly but surely, those clouds and fog will burn off and give way to partly cloudy skies with temperatures in the middle 80s.

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1: ABC News, I'm Dave Becker. An investigation is now underway after a small Cessna plane crashed near a remote military radar site in Alaska. 8 on board, no survivors. NTSB Alaska Regional Chief Clint Johnson says the aircraft missed its initial approach amid foggy conditions Thursday around noon and crashed on the second landing attempt.
2: The pilots in this case were navigating solely by instruments. Weather conditions would not allow them to actually visually see the ground.
1: As reservoir levels sink lower in Lake Mead and Lake Powell, the Department of the Interior ordering steep cuts to the amount of Colorado River water that will be delivered to California, Nevada, and Arizona. Amid growing American concerns about the cost of living, President Trump says he'll temporarily waive a tariff on imported beef for 90 days. 9 hurt Friday night after a swing ride malfunction at Wilson County, Tennessee State Fair. Officials say most of the injuries involve legs and the hurt expected to recover. This is ABC News. The Department of Justice has agreed to settle a case against a prominent social media company.
3: The Justice Department and TikTok have agreed to a $400 million settlement in a case that claimed TikTok violated child privacy laws. It marks one of the largest recoveries ever obtained in a case like this, with TikTok agreeing to pay $300 million immediately and another $100 million after an order vacating a prior consent decree has been filed. The DOJ first sued the company in 2024, claiming TikTok stored, collected, and processed data from children on the platform without getting parental consent. Mike Dubusky, ABC News.
1: The company has made strides in their efforts to better comply with the law since the lawsuit was filed, according to the DOJ. NASA has announced that the Artemis II crew will receive the Congressional Space Medal of Honor. President Trump will present the award to NASA astronauts Reid Wiseman, Victor Glover, Christina Cook, and Canadian Space Agency astronaut Jeremy Hansen next Friday. Dave Packer, ABC News.
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He stammered and he stuttered.

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I went and asked a good friend of mine, known to the world as Albert Einstein. He said, son, from the beginning of time and creativity, there existed the force of relativity. Pi r squared and minus 10 is rooted only when the solar system in one light year make the Haydn planetarium disappear. So if Mount Everest doesn't move,

0: It was clear as mud, but it covered the ground, and the confusion made me brain go round. I grabbed a boat and I went abroad, and in Baden, Germany, asked Sigmund Freud. He said, son, from your sad face, remove the grouch, put the body up on the couch. I can see from your frustration a neurotic sublimation. Love and hate is psychosomatic. Your Rorschach shows that you're a peripatetic. 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
1: ABC News, I'm Dave Packer. 50% tariffs on Canadian goods in effect as trade talks collapse. Earlier this week, President

0: President Trump announced a pause on tariffs on Canadian goods.
1: So we, by the way, probably have a deal with Canada.
0: Not so fast. Friday night, late, Prime Minister Mark Carney announcing that Canada is suspending trade negotiations with the U.S., citing last-minute changes to U.S. proposed terms that he described as unfair and uneconomic. Amid growing American concerns about the cost of living, President Trump says he'll temporarily waive a tariff on imported beef for 90 days. Today, President Trump in South Carolina.
2: Well, we want to get the beef prices down, so we'll get them down a little bit. And that's what people want, that's what the voters want, and that's what I want.
0: That was on Friday. U.S. ranchers and some Republican lawmakers blasting the decision. An investigation underway after a small Cessna plane crashed near a remote military radar site in Alaska. All 8 people on board died. This is ABC News. An 18-year-old is facing charges in the murder of his girlfriend. His mother has also been charged. ABC's
3: freshman year at Penn West, California University near Pittsburgh. After she failed to return to her dorm, police said they found her body early Thursday morning in the back of her car. Investigators said Moser told them the two were talking when he got angry, then had a demon take over him and tell him to stab Caroline. Police said the teen then called his mother, who told him she would help him clean the car with disinfectant spray. She told him to take a bath and then shower, while she allegedly threw out the knife and put his clothes in the washing machine.
0: Both mother and son are in custody. He's charged with homicide. She's charged with evidence tampering. As the Duke and Duchess of Sussex plan their return to the UK, a British judge ordered the UK's Prince Harry and 6 others to pay the publisher of the Daily Mail $13 million as part of a failed invasion of privacy case. Dave Packer, ABC News.
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Hendersonville's own one-man band, Tom Brown, is striking up the tunes with special reduced rates. 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
1: ABC News, I'm Dave Becker. An investigation is now underway after a small Cessna plane crashed near a remote military radar site in Alaska. 8 on board, no survivors. NTSB Alaska Regional Chief Clint Johnson says the aircraft missed its initial approach amid foggy conditions Thursday around noon and crashed on the second landing attempt.
2: The pilots in this case were navigating solely by instruments. Weather conditions would not allow them to actually visually see the ground.
1: As reservoir levels sink lower in Lake Mead and Lake Powell, the Department of the Interior ordering steep cuts to the amount of Colorado River water that will be delivered to California, Nevada, and Arizona. Amid growing American concerns about the cost of living, President Trump says he'll temporarily waive a tariff on imported beef for 90 days. 9 hurt Friday night after a swing ride malfunction at Wilson County, Tennessee State Fair. Officials say most of the injuries involved legs and the hurt expected to recover. This is ABC News. The Department of Justice has agreed to settle a case against a prominent social media company.
3: The Justice Department and TikTok have agreed to a $400 million settlement in a case that claimed TikTok violated child privacy laws. It marks one of the largest recoveries ever obtained in a case like this, with TikTok agreeing to pay $300 million immediately and another $100 million after an order vacating a prior consent decree has been filed. The DOJ first sued the company in 2024, claiming TikTok stored, collected, and processed data from children on the platform without getting parental consent. Mike Dubusky, ABC News.
1: The company has made strides in their efforts to better comply with the law since the lawsuit was filed, according to the DOJ. NASA has announced that the Artemis II crew will receive the Congressional Space Medal of Honor. President Trump will present the award to NASA astronauts Reid Wiseman, Victor Glover, Christina Cook, and Canadian Space Agency astronaut Jeremy Hansen next Friday. Dave Packer, ABC News.
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7: Hello, everyone. This is your Action News reporter with all the news that is news across the nation on the scene at the supermarket. There seems to have been some disturbance here. Pardon me, sir. Did you see what happened?
8: Yeah, I did. I was standing over by the tomatoes, and here he come, running through the pole beans, through the fruits and vegetables, naked as a jaybird. And I hollered over to Ethel. I said, "Don't look, Ethel." And it's too late. She'd already been incensed.

0: Foundation. 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
1: Yeah, Dave. I was just in here getting my cars checked, and he just appeared out of the traffic. Come streaking around the grease right there. Didn't have nothing on but a smile. I looked in there, and Ethel was getting her clothes right. I hollered, "Don't look, Ethel!" And it's too late. She'd already been mooned. Flashed her right there in front of the shop, so.
2: He ain't rude.
1: Boogity, boogity.
2: He ain't rude.

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1: Yeah, deep. 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Here it come, right out of the cheap seats. Dribbling. Right down the middle of the court. Didn't have on nothing but his PS. Made a hook shot and got out through the concession stand. I hollered up at Ethel. 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It was too late. She'd already got a free shot. Grandstand. Right there in front of the home table.

this should be a lesson. If you plan to start a folk group, don't go mixing politics with the folk songs of our land. Just work on harmony and diction, play your banjo well, and if you have political conviction, keep them to yourself. 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

She talks, she sure sounds funny, yow sir, mister. When she kisses, it tastes like honey. I don't mean maybe, she's a pretty baby. Listen, fellows, I'm confessing. Take a tip and stop.

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Didn't we, girl? This time we almost made

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1: ABC News, I'm Dave Packer. 50% tariffs on Canadian goods in effect as trade talks collapse. Earlier this week, President Trump announced a pause on tariffs on Canadian goods.
2: So we, by the way, probably have a deal with Canada.
1: Not so fast. Friday night, late, Prime Minister Mark Carney announcing that Canada is suspending trade negotiations with the U.S., citing last-minute changes to U.S. proposed terms that he described as unfair and uneconomic. Amid growing American concerns about the cost of living, President Trump says he'll temporarily waive a tariff on imported beef for 90 days. Today, President Trump in South Carolina.
3: Well, we want to get the beef prices down, so we'll get them down a little bit. And that's what people want, that's what the voters want, and that's what I want.
1: That was on Friday. U.S. ranchers and some Republican lawmakers blasting the decision. An investigation underway after a small Cessna plane crashed near a remote military radar site in Alaska. All 8 people on board died. This is ABC News. An 18-year-old is facing charges in the murder of his girlfriend. His mother has also been charged. ABC's Aaron Katursky explains.
4: Royce Moser is charged with killing Caroline Heinz, who was starting her freshman year at Penn West, California University near Pittsburgh. After she failed to return to her dorm, police said they found her body early Thursday morning in the back of her car. Investigators said Moser told them the two were talking when he got angry, then had a demon take over him and tell him to stab Caroline. Police said the teen then called his mother, who told him she would help him clean the car with disinfectant spray. She told him to take a bath and then shower while she allegedly threw out the knife and put his clothes in the washing machine.
1: Both mother and son are in custody. He's charged with homicide. She's charged with evidence tampering. As the Duke and Duchess of Sussex plan their return to the UK, a British judge ordered the UK's Prince Harry and 6 others to pay the publisher of the Daily Mail $13 million as part of a failed invasion of privacy case. Dave Packer, ABC News.
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High on a hill.

0: That's the next fella that's gonna come out here. And you scream at him. And he'll hit you with the microphone.
1: Where am I?

0: Nelson to Ricky Nelson. 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
1: ABC News, I'm Dave Backer. An investigation is now underway after a small Cessna plane crashed near a remote military radar site in Alaska. Eight on board, no survivors. NTSB Alaska Regional Chief Clint Johnson says the aircraft missed its initial approach amid foggy conditions Thursday around noon and crashed on the second landing attempt.
2: The pilots in this case were navigating solely by instruments. Weather conditions would not allow them to actually visually see the ground.
1: As reservoir levels sink lower in Lake Mead and Lake Powell, the Department of the Interior ordering steep cuts to the amount of Colorado River water that will be delivered to California, Nevada, and Arizona. Amid growing American concerns about the cost of living, President Trump says he'll temporarily waive a tariff on imported beef for 90 days. Nine hurt Friday night after a swing ride malfunction at Wilson County, Tennessee State Fair. Officials say most of the injuries involved legs and the hurt expected to recover. This is ABC News. The Department of Justice has agreed to settle a case against a prominent social media company.
3: The Justice Department and TikTok have agreed to a $400 million settlement in a case that claimed TikTok violated child privacy laws. It marks one of the largest recoveries ever obtained in a case like this, with TikTok agreeing to pay $300 million immediately and another $100 million after an order vacating a prior consent decree has been filed. The DOJ first sued the company in 2024, claiming TikTok stored, collected, and processed data from children on the platform without getting parental consent. Mike Dubusky, ABC News.
1: The company has made strides in their efforts to better comply with the law since the lawsuit was filed, according to the DOJ. NASA has announced that the Artemis II crew will receive the Congressional Space Medal of Honor. President Trump will present the award to NASA astronauts Reid Wiseman, Victor Glover, Christina Cook, and Canadian Space Agency astronaut Jeremy Hansen next Friday. Dave Packer, ABC News.
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1: ABC News, I'm Dave Packer. 50% tariffs on Canadian goods in effect as trade talks collapse. Earlier this week, President Trump announced a pause on tariffs on Canadian goods.
2: So we, by the way, probably have a deal with Canada.
1: Not so fast. Friday night, late, Prime Minister Mark Carney announcing that Canada is suspending trade negotiations with the U.S., citing last-minute changes to U.S. proposed terms that he described as unfair and uneconomic. Amid growing American concerns about the cost of living, President Trump says he'll temporarily waive a tariff on imported beef for 90 days. Today, President Trump in South Carolina.
3: Well, we want to get the beef prices down, so we'll get them down a little bit. And that's what people want, that's what the voters want, and that's what I want.
1: That was on Friday. U.S. ranchers and some Republican lawmakers blasting the decision. An investigation underway after a small Cessna plane crashed near a remote military radar site in Alaska. All 8 people on board died. This is ABC News. An 18-year-old is facing charges in the murder of his girlfriend. His mother has also been charged. ABC's Aaron Katursky explains.
4: Royce Moser is charged with killing Caroline Hines, who was starting her freshman year at Penn West, California University near Pittsburgh. After she failed to return to her dorm, police said they found her body early Thursday morning in the back of her car. Investigators said Moser told them the two were talking when he got angry, then had a demon take over him and tell him to stab Caroline. Police said the teen then called his mother, who told him she would help him clean the car with disinfectant spray. She told him to take a bath and then shower, while she allegedly threw out the knife and put his clothes in the washing machine.
1: Both mother and son are in custody. He's charged with homicide. She's charged with evidence tampering. As the Duke and Duchess of Sussex plan their return to the UK, a British judge ordered the UK's Prince Harry and 6 others to pay the publisher of the Daily Mail $13 million as part of a failed invasion of privacy case. Dave Packer, ABC News.
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1: ABC News, I'm Dave Becker. An investigation is now underway after a small Cessna plane crashed near a remote military radar site in Alaska. Eight on board, no survivors. NTSB Alaska Regional Chief Clint Johnson says the aircraft missed its initial approach amid foggy conditions Thursday around noon and crashed on the second landing attempt.
2: The pilots in this case were navigating solely by instruments. Weather conditions would not allow them to actually visually see the ground.
1: As reservoir levels sink lower in Lake Mead and Lake Powell, the Department of the Interior ordering steep cuts to the amount of Colorado River water that will be delivered to California, Nevada, and Arizona. Amid growing American concerns about the cost of living, President Trump says he'll temporarily waive a tariff on imported beef for 90 days. Nine hurt Friday night after a swing ride malfunction at Wilson County, Tennessee State Fair. Officials say most of the injuries involved legs and the hurt expected to recover. This is ABC News. The Department of Justice has agreed to settle a case against a prominent social media company.
3: The Justice Department and TikTok have agreed to a $400 million settlement in a case that claimed TikTok violated child privacy laws. It marks one of the largest recoveries ever obtained in a case like this, with TikTok agreeing to pay $300 million immediately and another $100 million after an order vacating a prior consent decree has been filed. The DOJ first sued the company in 2024, claiming TikTok stored, collected, and processed data from children on the platform without getting parental consent. Mike Dubusky, ABC News.
1: The company has made strides in their efforts to better comply with the law since the lawsuit was filed, according to the DOJ. NASA has announced that the Artemis II crew will receive the Congressional Space Medal of Honor. President Trump will present the award to NASA astronauts Reid Wiseman, Victor Glover, Christina Cook, and Canadian Space Agency astronaut Jeremy Hansen next Friday. Dave Packer, ABC News.
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1: ABC News, I'm Brian Clark. Canadian Prime Minister Mark Carney's vowing retaliation after new U.S. tariffs on Canadian goods went into effect at midnight. The 50% tariffs apply to $20 billion worth of Canadian products. Earlier Friday, President Trump said he would waive a tariff on imported beef for 90 days in order to reduce consumer prices. But American ranchers are not happy. The National Cattlemen's Beef Association's head lobbyist Ethan Lane said,
2: "So we have a lot of frustrated producers today, a lot of folks that feel like this isn't what they voted for. They voted for a president they thought was going to be giving them limited government, right, and free markets."
1: Chief Justice John Roberts temporarily allowed construction to resume on the White House ballroom, issuing a temporary stay of a lower court order that blocked construction because the president did not get congressional approval. Indiana Governor Mike Braun has asked the federal government for a disaster declaration after the devastating flooding in the state. This is ABC News. The NTSB is launching an investigation after a small plane crashed in its second attempt to land in heavy fog at a remote military airport in Alaska. It killed all 8 people on board, says ABC's Alex Stone.
3: "We know that they were on IFR, instrument flight rules, because the weather was not good. They were flying on their instruments and not visually because it was foggy. Alaska's National Guard confirming there are no survivors. A charter company is called Security Aviation. The NTSB saying that the plane broke apart, but they don't know why it went down. They're sending a team of 6 now to the site to begin investigating."
1: The first week of testimony concluded Friday in the trial of Dwayne Keefe D. Davis. He is the man charged with orchestrating the 1996 killing of Tupac Shakur in Las Vegas. Jurors Friday heard an interview Davis gave to Las Vegas detectives in 2009. Prosecutors say his past comments show his role in the killing. Davis says he was lying to sell books. I'm Brian Clark, ABC News.
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0: Join us now for an informative look at the world of nature with local naturalist and educators Carlton Burke and Dan Lazar, reporting on all the natural events occurring right here in wild western North Carolina. From bucks to bears and everything in between, get ready to explore the rich natural heritage of our southern Appalachian Mountains.
1: Hello and welcome to another broadcast of Nature News, a program that keeps you aware and in touch of things that are happening. Not everything, because there's too much to talk about, but as much as we can tell in about 55 minutes or so, things are happening in the world of nature here in the western North Carolina region of the southern Appalachian Mountain area. And my name is Carlton Burke. I'm one of your host naturalists here today at Nature News.
2: And my name is Dan Lazar. I'm your other host naturalist.
1: And this is our broadcast for the weekend of August the 22nd. A few of the topics we'll be talking about today would be bears, wildflowers, and out of the sky report. That's where we talk about things that are happening overhead in the nighttime sky. We might mention some things about some caterpillars. We're going to mention some things about I mentioned wildflowers, but we're going to focus on a very specific wildflower. It's almost like if you see it, you would think it's taking over the landscape of western North Carolina. Butterfly notation here, a couple of listener reports, and whatever else we might be able to squeeze in today on our broadcast. So once again, this is our program called Nature News. My name is Carlton, joined by Dan Lazar, and let's get started with some news from the world of nature for this weekend of August the 22nd, 2026.
2: Right. What do you want to start with?
1: Should we start off with the news that's like, oh my goodness, did that really happen? Or just something that's kind of, just mundane and just something that's seasonal that always happens this time of year.
2: We don't do mundane stuff, but
1: what I mean by mundane is in the world of nature, there's some things that happen seasonally.
2: Yeah.
1: And it happens year after year after year. And some people say, well, that's just, it's not one of those blockbuster things. I mean, it's something that naturally happens. I mean, that's news. That's part of what nature is all about. But maybe I used the wrong word, not mundane. Routine, maybe I should have said.
2: Let's start with something seasonal.
1: Something seasonal.
2: Like what?
1: All right. Well, if you want to start with something seasonal, I'll mention a butterfly I saw here at the Nature News Studio, which I haven't seen in a long time, which is kind of unusual because I live in an area where our Nature News Studio is located. Also is an area where this butterfly is normally seen quite a bit. But I have not personally seen it much in the past couple, 3 years or so. And I don't know why, unless it's just that overall, a lot of butterflies are less numerous than they used to be. But I was very excited to see a Diana butterfly. I think it was yesterday. And it was feeding on a wildflower, which I'll tell you more about the wildflower in a minute, because that's one of those wildflowers that's almost like it's taking over West North Carolina right now because it's so numerous. But
2: was it a male or a female?
1: It was a male. And if you don't know about the Diana butterflies, remember the group of butterflies called fritillaries, which is you say the word fritillary, it sounds like some kind of a fruit pie or something you're going
2: to
1: eat.
2: It sounds like
1: a fritter you're going to eat. You've heard of a fritter.
2: Yeah.
1: Fritillary is just a weird word.
2: It sounds like a movement a butterfly makes. It's like jagged flight. It's not going in a straight line. It's fritillarying all over the sky. I think that's a great butterfly name.
1: Okay, well, I'm just saying it's a tongue twister.
2: Okay.
1: But in any case, just remember that group of butterflies, which are not necessarily uncommon, but the Diana fritillary, when we just normally call it a Diana, is a butterfly. The male and female look totally different. That's called that sexual dimorphism. We'll mention that in a moment. But the thing is that they are endemic to the Appalachian Mountains. In other words, you're not going to find this butterfly anywhere else but here in the Appalachian Mountains.
2: And they're very different. You wouldn't even think they were the same species. The female is kind of it's a mimic of the pipevine swallowtail, so it's kind of a dark color, dark bluish color with some lighter blue, and around the edges a lot of beautiful white markings. It's a very elegant looking butterfly.
1: Yeah.
2: But the male is orange.
1: Yeah, the male is orange and brown.
2: Uh-huh.
1: And they look totally different except that the shape is the same.
2: Yeah.
1: But they're both very beautiful. The male is not as brightly colored, but the shades of red and brown, kind of reddish brown and yellow that has are kind of earth tones, rustic russet tones, which makes it very, very pretty.
2: Oh, yeah, it stands out when you see it. You're always going to recognize it.
1: Yeah, and there's only one generation of these, so it's not something like, you can see throughout the whole spring, summer, and fall, you can see four or five generations or more, like you do with, say, tiger swallowtail butterflies.
2: Right.
1: So these only have one generation per year.
2: The male usually comes out before the female.
1: Yeah. I've

0: late as mid to late September.
1: Even. Yeah, but I mean, I think of them as like middle of July is when you start looking for the males.
2: Right. Yeah.
1: And the females more like August.
2: Mm-hmm.
1: Both of them are beautiful.
2: Mm-hmm.
1: And the larvae, the caterpillars feed on violets.
0: Violets, yeah, right.
1: And a lot of times females don't lay their eggs on violets. I think they just lay them on the ground near violets. And then they hatch out, the young caterpillars kind of burrow into the ground, and they spend the winter in the ground. And then they come up in the spring, and they're near the violets, and they come up and start eating the leaves. And then they pupate. But the males, that always intrigued me. The males come out first.
0: Right, right.
1: The females come out later. Right. I'm not sure what the point of that is.
0: Yeah.
1: But
0: with certain male butterflies, you know, those ones that we see puddling, you know, where they get down on muddy soils and places like that and get tools. Chemical compounds out of the soil and kind of build up their flight muscles and stamina so they can patrol different areas of the forest edges, you know, where it's sunny, and chase the females and that kind of stuff. But they do come out quite a bit earlier than the females.
1: The females, they're supposedly a mimic of the pipevine swallowtail with that dark color with kind of white markings along the edges. And also the spicebush swallowtail is allegedly a mimic.
2: Mm-hmm.
1: And the female of the tiger swallowtail, they're all mimicking the pipevine swallowtail because it feeds on pipevine, and it has some of the toxic chemicals from the pipevine, and it's thought that these other butterflies obtain protection by doing that.
0: And that is the word, allegedly.
1: Allegedly, that's right.
0: So it's not proven, but that's kind of a common theory.
1: Right.
0: So it's often taught like... Some theories are often taught as facts, whether it's true or not, but it possibly makes sense, but possibly maybe not.
1: but the male, you know, is the bright orange, which typically you would think, well, that's advertising toxicity. It's like the monarchs are that bright orange color. And so a lot of insects that are distasteful advertise themselves, and their predators, which would feed on them, recognize this bright color and leave them alone. Maybe after they've tasted one or two, they leave the rest of them alone.
0: Yeah.
1: So it seems like one is mimicking supposedly a toxic pipevine, and maybe the male might be mimicking a toxic monarch. And it's just...
0: Well, maybe they're not mimicking anything. Yeah, they're just those colors because that's the way it is.
1: Well, it could be.
0: Also, if we could see the world through an insect's eyes, through those compound eyes, and see ultraviolet colors and stuff like that the human eyes don't necessarily see, we might find out why a lot of insects look the way they do and have the colors they have, because they're operating in a different spectrum of light,
1: true,
0: you know, than us human beings, and also certain mammals and birds and things like that. So we have all these thoughts about stuff like that may or may not be true, but it is very interesting that the male and females look so different in each other. And then in other things like the monarch butterfly, the male and females look almost exactly alike, except for tiny little scent pouch that the male has on the hind wings that you actually have to catch the butterfly to look at, or make sure its wings are spread out. So if sitting on a plant, nectaring or something, then you could tell as well. But you know, not all things out there are the males looking totally different than the females.
1: Right.
0: So we see that a lot of time in songbirds, you know, but we don't see it in everything. It depends on individual organism.
1: So you were talking about theories of things like the mimicry in the adult butterflies. I just came up with a theory.
0: Okay.
1: Just now. Why do the females come out so much later than the males? Well, the females are going to lay their eggs, scatter them on the ground, and the young caterpillars are going to burrow underground. And maybe if they laid their eggs too soon, that their caterpillars would have warmer temperatures, too much time, they would not survive in the warm soil. They have more survivors if they lay their eggs later in the year. So there's environmental pressure on the females to come out later so that more of their eggs will survive.
0: Okay.
1: Whereas the male, maybe, it has historically come out earlier, and maybe the first males are out there when the first females emerge, and they leave more of their genes in the offspring. So does that make sense?
0: The first half of your theory did. I'm not sure about the second half.
1: Yeah. I mean, like, if the original population all came out in July, and then they would divide in this way because the females that came out later, laid their eggs later, more of their eggs survived, so the males would be out at the usual time. but the females

0: just becoming out later and later. So anyway, that's possible.
1: Yeah, but there is what we call a flight period. If you look in some of these butterfly field guides, there'll be a flight period that a period of several weeks or a period of 2 to 3 weeks, or I mean a 2 to 3 months or something, then a certain species is most likely to be seen. And depending on the local conditions of plants and food plants that are there, depending on what elevation you're at, depending on the weather, all those kind of factors play into a lot of it as to what's going to be out and when. But there is a window of time. And then, like I said, some of these butterflies, like the tiger swallowtails, will have multiple generations a year. Same thing with monarch butterflies. And then other things like the, I think a lot of the big silk moths and stuff like that may have just one generation a year. The Diana butterfly only has one generation a year. So all that has, you know, a lot of mysteries in the world of nature.
0: Oh, yeah. I saw one single monarch this past week.
1: Yeah, I did too.
0: Just one?
1: Yeah.
0: And also, I've been looking at milkweed plants. I haven't seen any caterpillars yet. Mm. Have you been, you know, turning over leaves?
1: I haven't, but just ones I've been just, like, driving by slowly with my vehicle or walking by. You know, I'm not seeing any chewed edges on the leaves or stuff like that. But that's not 100% unusual, because they usually do get a population of monarchs that are laying eggs here in late August or early mid-September. And then that last generation here joins the migrating generation that goes south. So we definitely haven't had very many monarchs here locally during the summer. And sometimes that's like that. And some years we seem to have none. And other times, you know, we'll have a good population or not in June and early July. But not this year that I'm aware of.
0: Let's see. What is the date anyway? Well, it's still not the end of August yet. So, but still, I would expect to have seen a few more monarchs flying around and laying eggs. But.
1: Yeah, so it could be happening in the next few weeks.
0: Yeah.
1: So get out there. Also, a few more tiger swallowtail butterfly that I think out as well. I think there's another generation out. I also saw a couple of spice bush swallowtails out the other day as well. And but still, overall, I think it's in my neck of the woods, some low butterfly population year. But a lot of that depends on where you're at, what the flowers are. But, you know, speaking of flowers and butterflies, you know, we'll talk more about this when we talk about wildflowers, but the Joe Pye weeds, which are in bloom right now.
0: Yes.
1: You know, when we have a good butterfly population, when they're blooming, almost every Joe Pye weed you see has one or more tiger swallowtails on it and a bunch of little other small butterfly and insect species. And the Joe Pye weeds this year are very lonely. They're just not having a lot of insect company.
0: I've seen a few. I mean, but that's true. I've seen a few Joe Pies with a single tiger swallowtail and a couple with even two or three.
1: Yeah, have you?
0: So,
1: well, you've been in the right place at the right time.
0: Yeah.
1: I have not, evidently. So
0: I've got Joe Pie weeds growing near my deck, so while I'm sitting out there, I'll notice it.
1: Yeah. Well, you're basically living in a wildflower meadow now.
0: So anyway,
1: a lot of things are happening out there, and we'll be talking more about wildflowers coming up here in a moment. We're going to pause and for our first little break here and tell everybody how to get in touch with us here at Nature News, because we like to get people's reports.
0: Okay.
1: And people often might have questions about the world of nature they like us to answer. Sometimes you have a topic you like us to discuss, and or maybe have a comment you want to talk, send us a comment about something we said or challenge us. I don't think that's true. Yeah. Or one time I agree. I saw that, you know. In any case, we'd love to have you get in touch with us here. So we're going to give you our contact information. We'll do that once or twice more during the program as well.
0: Okay, yeah, if you'd like to contact us, and especially a listener report, because Carlton and myself, we can't be everywhere in the Southern Appalachians, even no matter how hard we try. So if you see something of interest, send in your report. Doesn't have to be a question. Just if you've seen some monarch butterflies, tell us where you saw them, how many, and we'll report that on next week's Nature News. So the easiest way to do that is to email us at naturenewswnc, and the WNC stands for Western North Carolina. naturenewswnc@gmail.com. Or you can phone it in to our answering machine. We won't answer. Our answering machine number is 828-891-5169. We'll repeat this again later, but our telephone number is 828-891-5169, or send us a card or a letter. To Nature News, 3150 North Mills River Road, Mills River, North Carolina, 28759. And we'll repeat that again later as well. And also, we should remind people that you can go to WTZQ.com and listen to Nature News anytime, day or night, anywhere in the world. 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
1: I just had an epiphany.
0: Okay, what?
1: You're talking about going back to listen to older broadcasts of Nature. If you go back and listen to older broadcasts of Nature News, and you're listening to younger versions of me and you.
0: That's true. If you go back far enough, we'll just be little babies in the cradle.
1: So
0: we started in 1993.
1: A young Dan and a young girl can go listen to an old Nature News broadcast.
0: That's right. I'm going to have to do that and see what we sounded like back then.
1: We sound exactly the same.
0: That's true.
1: Except we're not groaning as much.
0: That's true. If we get up or down, we might make a little groaning sound.
1: Speaking of observations, Dan, you were mentioning people sending observations. Here's an observation from Jeff Boyer, one of our friends out in the Alexander area. And this is this is the weekend of the 22nd. This is from August the 12th, so it's a little bit old, but Jeff says, I am sitting here inside my house watching several hummingbirds visit my feeder, but they come and go so fast that it is difficult to get a good look at them. However, I have a perch nearby. They use it a lot, so I get a good look. You may want to encourage your listeners to add perches to all of their bird feeders. So that's from Jeff Boyer out in Alexander in North Buncombe County. So that's a good idea.
0: Yeah.
1: You know, there are hummingbirds. You know, hummingbirds are noted for, for hovering at a flower, and most flowers don't have a convenient perch for you to sit on, so they have to do that, and that's how hummingbirds do. But when you have a hummingbird feeder that's set out, a lot of the hummingbird feeders have a little perch on them, and that is good because a hummingbird will sit there and drink longer, and you'll get a better view than if it didn't have a perch on there. So, in fact, I would say that I don't know if most hummingbird feeders have a perch on or not, but whenever I buy a hummingbird feeder, I always put a perch on there. And evidently, maybe you can buy additional perches or just buy a hummingbird feeder with a perch on. But I think it's a good idea to have that because hummingbirds will perch. So what they'll do, they'll come to a feeder and they'll hover and feed for a few seconds or whatever. Then they'll fly off. And if you watch them, when they leave the feeder, they almost always go and sit on something
0: right. And
1: perch for the next 30 seconds or a minute, and then it'll fly off again. So they want to have a little break.
0: Right. And, near my house, I've lost most of my trees, not all of them. Mm-hmm. And there's a little hornbeam tree that didn't get blown over, and it's pretty close to my deck. And so that's my perching bird area. Mm-hmm. So the birds will fly down there and perch, and it's within sight.
1: Right.
0: The other thing I wanted to mention was I've been having a hummingbird, actually a male and a female, separately visit my deck every morning between 8 and 8:30 a.m. And they come and they hover right near me, and then they hover near the window close to where the hummingbird feeder used to be.
1: Doesn't that make you feel guilty that I need to put my hummingbird feeder back out?
0: But I haven't had a hummingbird feeder for more than 5 years.
1: Oh, yeah?
0: And hummingbirds don't live that long. I don't think they live, they can live 3 or 4 years.
1: But maybe a hummingbird told another hummingbird about your feeder.
0: Could it be?
1: So when you come through Western North Carolina and you're up there in Craven Gap, and if you're going that direction, there's a house up there at the very top that has a feeder that's just to the left of the sliding glass door off the deck of the porch.
0: Yeah. But they hover right where it used to be. And so I don't remember exactly. It's been something like 5 years,
1: mm-hmm.
0: or maybe even 6 years since I had that. And unless hummingbirds, this will really be a really old hummingbird, I still remember.
1: Yeah.
0: And it just almost seems like they know where there used to be a hummingbird feeder.
1: Yeah.
0: Can they pass that information down to their offspring?
1: Yeah, I don't know.
0: So, anyway.
1: But I tell you what, hummingbirds are pretty smart about that. But, Dan, you're lucky. I've lost all my hummingbirds. I haven't had a single hummingbird at the Nature News studio or my house a few hundred yards away all summer long. and it's just really, really odd. I had just a few in early April that came. I thought, oh, finally they've arrived. Haven't had any since then.
0: Yeah.
1: And it's just like really, really weird because I normally have lots of hummingbirds.
0: Yeah, yeah.
1: So I'm jealous of all these people who have hummingbirds. And suddenly mine are all gone.
0: Huh.
1: And so in any case, maybe we'll come back with a vengeance next year.
0: Yeah, yeah. So anyway, yeah, even if you you know, have a tree with perches, you know, just branches relatively close to your feeding station, a lot of birds will do that. They'll fly close in, they'll perch a little bit, examine the situation, then come in and visit the feeder and go back and perch.
1: Right.
0: So anyway, that's okay. a good suggestion.
1: Right. All right, Dan, let's have some news of the bizarre, strange, definitely not mundane, the shocking type news, news that gets people's attention. Let's have a good bear story.
0: Okay,
1: we had a good bear story for us.
0: Yeah, a bear incident this past week. This was reported in the local news.
1: Local news meaning? In case somebody is listening from another part of the world or other part of the United States.
0: Our local television station, WLOS, and it was also in some of the...
1: Yeah, but what city are we talking about?
0: Asheville.
1: Yeah. Remember, people who listen to news worldwide.
0: Okay, Asheville, North Carolina,
1: United States of America.
0: North America. Okay. So, anyway, this was a bear that had broken into a house in the North Asheville off of...
1: A bear burglar. A burglar bear.
0: And the person came home, or they didn't specify if the person came home or if the person was in the house at the time. Anyway, the person in the house, the woman, was trying to urge the bear to leave and trying to kind of make a pathway for it to go to a door to get out. And the bear was kind of moving, and it doesn't specifically say what she was doing, but as the bear was leaving, it took a swat at her and got her. And she had to have treatment at the hospital.
1: Hmm.
0: So this is an incident of a bear interacting with a human, causing injury to the human. So that's why it made the news.
1: Mm-hmm.
0: And so, you know, as bears get more and more familiar with people, this could become more and more common for things like that to happen. And it's a problem.
1: Yeah, I know you have bear burglars at your house before.
0: Yeah.
1: I've never had that issue.
0: Yeah.
1: I've never had that issue, luckily.
0: And, the report then showed houses on that street, and some of them had bars on the windows to
1: really?
0: Keep bears out.
1: Yeah. Now, I have had bears break in to my shed because there's bird seed stored in there.
0: Yeah, yeah,
1: yeah.
0: So they can smell.
1: But not the house.
0: Yeah, yeah.
1: So.
0: But if you, I mean, they probably could smell if you have kitchen garbage mm-hmm. under the sink. They could probably smell that. In fact, a few years ago, we had bears rip some of the siding off our house. And it was directly, you know, across from where our garbage under the sink was stored.
1: Yeah.
0: And I'm thinking that that's maybe what they were trying to do, and they scratched some of the siding.
1: I bet they
0: off.
1: Did smell it.
0: Yeah.
1: Bears are supposed to have an incredible sense of smell to find things that you would never think they could smell.
0: Yeah. And so bears, you know, the city bears, the urban bears, I think bears are more common actually down in North Asheville than they are where we live up on the mountain. Because they're better fed down there. There are more houses, more garbage, more dog food, more bird seed, and they get much better food down there than they do out in the woods. The bears that used to come near us are now not showing up, probably because, for one thing, they're eating the black cherries that are ripe,
1: mm-hmm.
0: eating some of the other berries on the trees. They're not as, you know, desperate for food as they are in the spring, and plus we've done some things to deter them, like attempting to spray them with bear spray and making loud noises. But in North Asheville, the bears are definitely urban bears. They probably live somewhere near there. There are some parks in that area where bears could set up their territories. And so the mama bears are teaching the young bears where to get food, and this is by going to people's houses, breaking into the cars, tipping over the trash cans, entering the house if they can. So this is not a good situation where bears are that intimately connected with people, and not sure what the solution is.
1: The solution is when bears break in your house, they should be arrested and interred and put in prison for a certain amount of time and then released, just like we do with people who break into houses.
0: I was going to say that, you know, birth control for bears might be an option. I'm not sure exactly how that would work, but I know you can set out bait traps with birth control ingredients in them and try to, you know, cut down on the population, which the urban bears are having 4 cubs regularly, sometimes 5 cubs. So the urban bears have more cubs. The females breed at a younger age, The cubs are healthier, more of them survive, and the bears in general are bigger and healthier if they're in the urban environment feeding on leftover food from people. And so that's why it's constantly urged, do not feed a bear. Do not leave pet food out overnight for your pets, or do not try to feed wild animals. And unfortunately, it's best not to have a bird feeder. If you do have one, take it in at least at night. And all these are ways that bears can get into your house. And the other thing is they can open doors on cars. And so make sure you don't have any extra pretzels or donuts or any kind of food that you leave in your car. The bears will smell that. And if the door is not locked, they can lift the latch and get into your car. And so just we're trying to cut down on the interactions between bears and people. And those are some of the things you could do.
1: Yeah. Okay. All right. So Dan did not disappoint us. He gave us a good bear story. Now we're back to the routine things.
0: All right.
1: How about a wildfire report?
0: Okay. Let's see.
1: Of course, have you been on any wildfire walks? Since you live in a wildfire meadow now at your house, and all the trees are gone and wildfires are growing up in your yard here, do you ever go out and look for wildfires in other places, or you just go out and sit on your deck and look down off your deck and look at all the wildfires that you're actually growing right around your house
0: now?
1: Yeah,
0: I'm in both. Early this morning, I just walked around out on my property, and there are probably 10 or 12 species of wildflowers out there, but the most dominant one being what's usually called the woodland sunflower, which is a plant that can get to be maybe 6 feet tall, multi-branched. So it could be 6 feet tall, 6 feet wide. And at the tips of the branches, these little sunflowers, only maybe an inch and a quarter across, but they look like miniature sunflowers. So those are the most common plant right now near my property. And there's also some flowering spurge, which has tiny white flowers and oval leaves that are only about 3/4 of an inch long, and that's a low-growing herbaceous plant. That is out there right now. Black-eyed Susans are still there. They're still blooming. There's a campion that's up there, starry campion. Little short herbaceous plant with white flowers with a kind of fat white tube, and then the 5 petals spread out, and the petals have fringes along the outer tip of the petals. They kind of look like little stars. And speaking of little stars, Carlton, I've lost my glasses the past couple days. And I was sitting out there last night,
1: and Dan, there's some glasses hanging from your collar right now.
0: These are the old glasses.
1: Oh, okay.
0: So I switched to my old one.
1: Okay.
0: But when I didn't have any glasses and looked up at the stars, I'm starting to see, the rays coming out of the stars. You know, people always draw a star and they have rays coming out. And I think if your vision is not that sharp in the distance, that's what they look like. Without glasses.
1: Yeah.
0: And it was, in a way, kind of interesting to see that, but in a way, not that interesting to see that. So we'll have an eye to the sky report a little bit later. Okay, let's see what else we've got for wildflowers. Well, there's still a few sundrops left. They were out earlier. It's in the evening primrose. Well, I have evening primrose growing right now,
1: yeah.
0: But sundrops are still there. They're usually down low to the ground. A couple of asters, the calico aster, a small aster with multicolors, is out, and a couple goldenrods. One of them is, I think it's called the wrinkled goldenrod. The leaves, they're small leaves, but they're all kind of, looks like they...
1: textured.
0: Yeah, and they like the veins are sunken, and it looks like they're wrinkled up like...
1: Is that the same as what they call the rough-stem goldenrod? Or do you think that's a different
0: one? I think that's different. We also have blue-stem goldenrod. Mm-hmm. So there's two of them that are grown right there in the yard. Oh, also white wood aster was in bloom. And so that's already getting like 7 or 8 in bloom.
1: And of course, you have lots of Joe Pye weeds.
0: Like that's right, yeah.
1: So those are very tall wildflowers with the big, gigantic, multiple flower heads. Tiny little flowers, kind of a purplish, pinkish flowers at the top, but it's kind of like a, about the size of a basketball sometimes, but elongated basketball or something. But it's one of the most highly underrated wildflowers out there because they are just full of nectar. And
0: they can get really tall.
1: Oh, they get very tall, and they're beautiful, and I love them. And the name Joe Pyeweed is just an interesting term as well. And what would our mountains be without Joe Pyeweeds?
0: Yeah. Remember years ago, we would have the tallest Joe Pyeweed contest.
1: Yeah.
0: And people would write in, they'd measure them with a tape measure.
1: Right.
0: And I remember 13, feet 2 inches being a winner mm-hmm. 1 year. So that's really tall
1: so
0: for
1: one of
0: an
1: very
0: herbaceous
1: tallest
0: plant.
1: Wildflowers.
0: Another one that we got out there in the yard is called panicled hawkweed. And hawkweeds typically have just basal leaves, then a long stem, and then a flower that looks, I don't know, a little like a dandelion. The panicled hawkweed branches and has tiny, tiny little yellow flowers all around it. So that was out there right now. We have some jewelweed, the yellow
1: You
0: jewelweed.
1: Do have jewelweed?
0: Yeah.
1: Mm-hmm. I was getting ready to say, I bet you don't have jewelweed.
0: No.
1: How could you have jewelweed?
0: Why not?
1: Because your yard, your around your house is not wet.
0: I had jewelweed years ago. I think I threw out some seeds like 30 years ago right mm-hmm. around the house.
1: Uh-huh.
0: And it just persisted, and now it's still
1: but
0: there.
1: It wouldn't be naturally occurring there because you're kind of on a dry hillside.
0: Well, it's dry, but it's not that dry. I mean, I don't have a rain gauge to know how much, but you know, if you go up toward the Craggy Mountains and you go along the mountains to the Sea Trail, mm-hmm. right near Bull Gap, which mm-hmm. is the next gap from where I live, mm-hmm. there's thick patches of jewelry.
1: Yeah. And of course, the jewelry you have up at your elevation, which is above 3,000 feet, is mostly the pale jewelweed, or what's called the yellow jewelweed. And a lot of folks that live down here at the lower elevations,
0: uh-huh.
1: like me, we have the orange, or what's sometimes called the spotted jewelweed.
0: Yeah, that's right.
1: Yeah.
0: And I think, did I mention last week that there is a white variety of...
1: You mentioned it to me. First, I don't know if you mentioned it on Nature News or not.
0: Yeah.
1: But I had never seen it before.
0: Yeah. And so if you go up the parkway near Bull Gap, since we were talking about Bull Gap, there's a lot of yellow jewelweed up there. And there's some white jewelweed.
1: But that's not really a species.
0: It's not a species,
1: It's just like a color morph of the pale or yellow jewelweed.
0: Yeah. So you can see that up there.
1: Yeah.
0: Of course, the pokeweed, we still have that in mm-hmm. the And it's also in fruit. It's interesting because, you know, the flowers at the tip of the stems are still there. And then as you go back from the stem, you see, you know, the ovaries developing into fruits, and they're kind of shaped like little pumpkins. You go further back, and they start turning purple, and way at the base, you've got the mature fruit. So you've got all stages. It's like a botany lesson on a branch.
1: Mm-hmm.
0: And so that's going on right now. And, of course, the birds are eating the berries of the pokeweed. So that's an attraction. We've got a little plant called Asiatic Dayflower.
1: Mm-hmm.
0: And it's a small blue flower. Typically has 3 petals, but only 2 of them are bright blue, and the other one is shriveled up. And so you can, I think it's called Collinsonia or something. Does that sound ring a bell?
1: No. Collinsonia, I think, is another plant.
0: Yeah, I think it had a C in its name. But anyway, and I remember the story because it was named by Linnaeus, and he named it after a family. And in that family, they had 3 sons. 2 of them became botanists. 1 of them didn't. And so he named this flower where the 2 blue petals resemble, in honor of the 2 botanist kids and the shriveled up one, the one who became like a banker or a doctor or something else. Anyway, Asiatic Dayflower, that's in bloom right now. We have a little bit of daisy fleabane left. Looks a little bit like a daisy, but much smaller flowers.
1: Well, I'm looking up on the old smartphone here.
0: Okay, good.
1: Asiatic Dayflower Camelina.
0: Communis. Okay, Camelina. So named after the family where only 2 kids became botanists. I'm sure there's more. Oh, we have the hairy leaf cup, mm-hmm. which also has another name that people are using called, I think, lion's paw these
1: mm-hmm.
0: days.
1: Right.
0: It has really big leaves that look like sycamore leaves, but bigger and wider than sycamore leaves on this plant, which is kind of like a sunflower, which can get 6 or 8 feet tall. And I guess leaf cup comes from the fact that the leaf is, you know, hollowed out. It's curved up at the edges, like you could use it for a cup if you needed mm-hmm. to use it. So, and those are some of the ones we've seen. There's more, but I can't.
1: And then we need to add the one that I've alluded to a couple times in the broadcast earlier. The clematis.
0: Oh, yeah,
1: or clematis. Do you say clematis or clematis?
0: I say clematis.
1: Okay, all right. But in any case, if you're driving down the roadside edges anywhere here in western North Carolina right now, good chances are you're going to see these little white star-like flowers. It almost looks like a flowing flower blanket. in sunny areas on the road. You'll see them going up on telephone lines,
0: over
1: fences, over small shrubs and stuff like that. And they're beautiful little flowers.
0: And they smell so sweet.
1: Oh, they do smell sweet. And that's the clematis, or clematis, as Dan calls it. And there's actually a couple of species in our area. One of them is what we call virgin's bower sometimes. And that's one we refer to as, I think, being the what we would call the native species. They have a flower that looks very similar. They have a climbing habit because it's a little vine that grows all over the place. They bloom about the same time. But the one that is native is the one that, if you look closely, the little leaflets have little tooth edges on them. And if you look at the one that's probably the one that's the most numerous in most areas, is one that's a related species, but it's not native.
0: Right.
1: And it has these kind of rounded leaves, smooth edge leaves. But the blooms look the same, and they'll sometimes grow side by side with each other as well. But it's a really pretty plant to look at. Like Dan said, it's got a pretty nice odor. And that is one that I saw the male Diana butterfly on.
0: Oh, okay.
1: I went out to check the mailbox here at Nature News, and there's some of that clematis or clematis growing there with a little multiple flowers right there, so the butterfly can get nectar from multiple flowers at once when it lands.
0: Uh-huh.
1: And that's where this male Diana stopped and was nectaring a little bit. And by the way, he was really ragged looking.
0: Oh, really?
1: He was really ragged looking, but he'd been around a while. So he was, hope he's got to get together with a lot of female Diana, so we're going to have more Dianas, because I really like Diana butterflies. Because they, they're not just anywhere. I mean, people come here from other states, other countries, to see our endemic butterfly.
0: True. Yeah, that's true.
1: The Diana butterfly here in Western North Carolina.
0: I was going to comment on the clematis, because that kind of has a special place in my heart, because years ago, I left on a bicycle trip across the country with my son.
1: Mm-hmm.
0: Left from Asheville, we went down through Marshall and into Tennessee. All along that route, the clematis was at its peak, kind of like it is now. And the fragrance, you would kind of go down a hillside, you get nearer, and there's this incredible fragrance of the flowers. Then you get away from it a little bit. So periodically, during the day, we get this perfumed atmosphere as we were biking, through the countryside over into Tennessee. And I always have a fond memory when I see a wild clematis in bloom.
1: Odors can bring back memories.
0: Yep.
1: Songs can bring back memories.
0: Yep.
1: Colors, I guess, could bring back certain memories and stuff like that.
0: Yeah,
1: so,
0: that's true.
1: So hopefully when we remember something that's stimulated by a flower, a song, or a smell, hopefully it's good memories.
0: Yeah.
1: Rather than bad memories.
0: That's true.
1: So, yeah.
0: Well, if it's a good smell, it's probably a good memory.
1: This week you need to go out and sniff the flowers.
0: That's right.
1: And one of the ones you can definitely sniff without getting up close to it would be the clematis or clematis.
0: Yeah. All right. I guess that's our wildflower.
1: And that's it for our wildflower report today here on Nature News.
0: All right.
1: Dan, up next on Nature News, how about we do a Eye to the Sky report?
0: Oh, good idea.
1: I don't have one. Hopefully you do.
0: Yes, because the past few days it's finally cleared up a little bit.
1: Okay. And an Eye to the Sky is, hey, this is not when we're talking about clouds in the sky, which there's always clouds. We're not talking about how bright the sun is. We're not talking about thunderstorms and stuff like that in our sky. What we mean by the eye of the sky is we're talking about things that happen in the night sky.
0: Yeah.
1: And we're not talking about the owls flying or the lightning bugs flashing on and off. We're talking about celestial events.
0: Celestial events.
1: And celestial events means things like meteor showers, eclipses, stargazing, all those kind of things having to do with astronomy.
0: And all that's been happening recently.
1: Yeah, it happens all the time.
0: So
1: what you got for us?
0: Well, I've been spending a lot of time sitting on the deck watching the sunsets here the past few days when it's been relatively clear. The sky is so blue. And so
1: you sit on your deck a lot these days.
0: Yeah.
1: Do you have a rocking chair?
0: Not technically.
1: You need to get a rocking chair.
0: It's one of those chairs that goes with the outdoor tables, and it's got a little spring in it, so you can rock a little bit.
1: You need to get your rocking chair. As long as you're sitting your age and you're sitting in your deck as much as you are. I drive down the road all the time, and I see people on their porches and they're in rocking chairs.
0: Yeah, well, Christmas is coming up.
1: I was going to say that would be a great gift, but how much it costs to buy a rocking chair?
0: Well,
1: maybe I'll build you one.
0: I was going to say, you could afford it. But anyway, So anyway, while out there on my
1: semi... I'll just modify the chair you already have to make it roll.
0: That's right. Just put like a little rocker thing on the bottom.
1: I'll bend the feet on the thing so it won't stay still.
0: That'll be good enough.
1: It'll be tilting and it won't be like a rocking chair, but it'll definitely move. How's that?
0: That's good enough for me. So anyway, if you're sitting out there watching the sunset, we've had some beautiful sunsets. Sun going down there in the west. And lately the moon has been like a quarter moon, so it's been up there almost straight south as the sun sets. It's just kind of half of the moon is illuminated. And then you're looking there, and after the sunset is slowly fading, it takes a long time for it to fade. And then you start noticing, if you're away from the city, and it's starting to get a little dark, you see the pink rays of the sun after it's already set come shooting through the sky. And that's where in the mountain passes, the gaps in the mountains where they're a little bit lower, that's where some of that light still comes through and spreads, you know, as it comes through and widens as it goes to the east. Anyway, then you notice a bright light to the west, which is the planet Venus, the brightest object in the sky other than the sun or moon. And that comes out pretty early, almost in twilight dusk. You see the planet Venus, and it's up about, one-third of the way towards zenith. Very bright, and you can enjoy that when the sunset's still going out.
1: Did you say zenith?
0: Yeah, towards the topmost point
1: okay,
0: of the sky.
1: Okay, I thought that maybe you should explain that in case somebody didn't know.
0: Okay, if you look straight up, what you're looking at is the zenith. As if the sky was a dome, it'd be the very top of the dome.
1: You know, when you say the word zenith, I think about, see how we used to have a TV set called
0: yeah,
1: Zenith.
0: That's right, there was a
1: brand.
0: It
1: was a brand of TV.
0: Yeah, so it was called Zenith.
1: Yeah.
0: Okay, anyway, you're looking that way, and then if you look a little bit up from Venus, there's another pretty bright star. It's one of the brighter stars in the night sky, Arcturus, and that will be the next one that comes out. And if you're looking west, there's Vega, which is usually pronounced Vega these days. That's even brighter. That would be looking over your shoulder a little bit to the east.
1: I used to have a car called a Vega.
0: You did? Did you have a TV called a Zenith?
1: Yeah.
0: You were a very astronomic kind of guy. But, Arcturus is maybe the third or fourth brightest star in the sky. So, but if you turn around at this point, when it's still not completely dark, you'll see Vega is part of the summer triangle, which is now a little bit to the east of the zenith, if you're looking toward the east. And it has three bright stars in it. And one of them is Vega, and one of them further to the south is called Altair, and then one kind of in between the two is called Deneb. And Deneb is in a constellation called Cygnus the Swan. And that's pretty easy to pick out. And so to either side of Deneb, a bright star in the summer triangle, you'll see two stars in one direction to the northeast, two to the southwest, and a few straight toward the southeast, and those are the wings and the neck of the swan. It's in a constellation called the Swan, and you can recognize it because they're all pretty bright. And within those three stars of the summer triangle is where you see the Milky Way. So if you're out when it's really dark, when it's a new moon, that's where you would look for the Milky Way. So all that is going on, and then you turn back around, and you see Arcturus, pretty bright, up there near Venus. And if you go to the right, you'll see the three stars in the handle of the Big Dipper. And then you'll see the Big Dipper to the north. And so you can always connect Arcturus to the Big Dipper. It's always going to be to the north. And the three stars in the handle of the Big Dipper, they make like a little arc. And the saying is, you follow the arc to Arcturus. That's how you remember Arcturus. You know where the arc is. And you see the bowl of the Big Dipper, and by that time it's pretty dark, the sunset has faded, and it might be starting to get a little cool these days. It's really not cool, you can stay out there as long as you want, but just, you know, the sense of where you belong in the universe, because you can, you know, tell how far away each of these stars are, how big they are, like Arcturus is way like 8 or 10 times bigger than the sun, and yet it looks like a little dot in the night sky. And Venus is our sister planet, about the same size as the Earth, but when you look up there, it's almost like a little tiny, tiny little disk. If you look with binoculars, you might see it, and that little disk, little dot in the sky, is pretty much as big as the whole Earth is. And then you look at our satellite, the Moon up there, which is moving further and further toward the east as time goes on. So by the time this is broadcast, it will be down there and actually getting starting to get closer to the full moon, which will be the next moon that comes up. And the full moon will actually be on August 28th. And so that's, I guess, a week from, what is it? Maybe it's almost a week from, almost a week after this is broadcast. But that full moon is going to have a eclipse. And so that full moon coming up on August 28th will have a almost total eclipse of the moon. And it will be pretty much blood red with a little white frosting on the top. And so that will be an eclipse of the moon, which will be visible from here. You can look forward to that. The peak of that eclipse will be a little bit after midnight. But if you stay up and it's not too cold, you can watch that. And there's almost always an eclipse of the moon a couple weeks after the eclipse of the sun. The eclipse of the sun happens when the moon is right in line with the sun and blocks the sun. Well, 2 weeks later, the moon has gone halfway around the world, and now the Earth is between the sun and the moon, and if the moon goes into the Earth's shadow, there's another eclipse of the moon. And it could be total, but usually it's not total. So every time there's an eclipse of the sun, usually around 2 weeks before and 2 weeks after is when the Earth is between the sun and the moon. That's when you look for eclipses of the moon. So eclipses come in a little bit of a pattern, and you start seeing ads for, oh, a total solar eclipse is coming on such and such date. 2 weeks before that, check out and see if there's going to be a partial or total eclipse of the moon. So that's all going on in the night sky, not to mention we just finished the Perseids. We had lightning, thunderstorms. The night I went out looking at the Perseids, we had lightning in the distance, Perseids overhead. There was a new moon then, so no moon. But we could see a little bit of the Milky Way. There's a lot of things going on in the night sky. And since it's a warm time of the year, and since we have beautiful sunsets, find somewhere looking west. Enjoy the sunset. Look at the stars as they come out. Look at Venus as it emerges. And if you wait another week or so, we might see an eclipse of the moon. So that's our eye to the sky for today.
1: Okay, thank you, Dan. Very busy night sky. Hey, Dan, when you sit out there on your deck and you see the sun go down, and we get into that little twilight period,
0: right?
1: A little crepuscular period of twilight. Do you ever see a bat fly?
0: Yeah, I saw the other night. I did see one bat. I was looking around, hoping I'd see more, but one bat flew overhead, so I did have one.
1: Well, we have a question here about bats.
0: Okay,
1: and so it's partly comment, partly question, and this is also from Jeff Boyer, who we heard from earlier. And he says, as I sit here listening to Nature News and you're talking about bats, this was a couple weeks ago, we were talking about Indiana bats, I think it was. And he says, I'm curious as to how big these bats really are. They must be pretty small if they're hiding under exfoliating tree bark. So we were talking about, different bats. We have different types of bats in our area that somewhat they are ones that during the summertime, like red bats and some of these others, they actually roost in trees amongst the tree branches and hang down there, and that's where they sleep during the daytime.
0: Right.
1: But other bats are like cave bats, or they like to be in some kind of cavity of some sort, and that's where they raise their babies. So cave bats are the ones that we often, you're able to attract to a bat house, just like you attract a cavity nesting bird to a bird house, because it's an artificial structure that has a hole in it, so to speak. So things like big brown bats, little brown bats, some of those others, like that kind of habitat. And then things like, I think it was Indiana bats we were talking about, which is one of those endangered species of bats, that they pretty much raise their young and have their colonies in warm weather under trees that are big, that have bark that's starting to slough off, but there's a gap underneath this, what we call exfoliation. And it, once the bark falls off the old dead tree, after a while, after a few years, then that tree's not good for them to roost under, because that's the kind of condition they want. But he was wondering about how small they were, because he had said he had recently read a book on bats and marveled at all the huge variety of sizes they come in. Of course, not all those are here, but the book speaks of bats are as small as your thumbnail. That's pretty small. Or some have a foot or more wingspan. And that's true. Some, like the fruit bats, in other countries, have 3-foot wingspans. you know, but around here, you know, a foot or more, a foot or less is about normal for certain ones. So he was wondering how big are the bats we spoke about on the August 8th broadcast, which I'm sure he's probably talking about the Indiana bats. Right. So, you know, the average bats that we have around here, depends on which one you call an average bat, you know. Most of our bats are pretty small. Yes, they look very big when they spread their wings and fly, and they might have close to, you know, 10 or 12 inch wingspan for something like a big brown bat, one of a species like that. But some of these other things, like the little brown bat or pipistrelles and things like that, are much shorter than that. The wingspan, I'd have to look it up exactly, the Indiana bat, what it is, but, you know, the body length of an Indiana bat, I think, is probably more like a 2.5 inches or something, probably less than 3 inches, you know, but the wingspan would be easily twice that or three times that. So bats, when they fold their wings in, they're very, very small because their wings are so thin and membranous, you know, and they're not very thick at all. In fact, most bats, you can shine a light right through the membrane of their wing, you know, and see the light come out the other side. But so bats, when they fold their wings up, it's like, it looks like they don't have wings because the wings are so small and compact, you know, and then the bat itself is so small when its wings are not spread, because anything with it spread its wings would look a lot bigger than when it folds its wings up and is just sitting there. So, but, you know, even a big bat could be under some exfoliating bark on some of the really big trees, you know, like oaks and some of these others. But obviously, the smaller you are, the more likely you're going to be able to slip under something like that. But if you fold your wings in, and you can definitely get under some exfoliating bark like that for certain species like the Indiana bat.
0: What about, like, on the inside, like a tree that's broken off and has a hollowed-out top?
1: Yeah, well, things like natural, might use big brown bats, little brown bats, and species like that as well. But, you know, a lot of these bats, they're just like the bears. They've learned to use different habitats and places, you know. So big brown bats and little brown bats often will roost in attics and buildings and places like that, because their hollow tree cavities and places like that are not there much anymore, and they that's learned behavior.
0: Right. Like, so, like the louvers, like in
1: a something like that. It was just like bears have learned to go to bird feeders and things like that, and like purple martin birds have learned to nest in gourds, and bluebirds have learned to nest in bluebird houses because a lot of the natural cavities aren't there. The same thing with bat species. A lot of them turn up in buildings and places like that because that's an alternative that they've learned to use, and they're really raising up the next generation and the generation after that to use the same kind of a habitat.
0: Right, yeah.
1: So it's a lot of times it is probably a learned process from one generation to the next.
0: Right. And so, yeah, so I saw one bat, basically. Yeah. It was up pretty high.
1: Yeah.
0: And that's about it for what I saw. But, yeah, so bats, summertime, we'll find these overhangs. Some of these houses that have, like, the shingles on the side of the house, that would be provide some space for
1: Yeah. So bats are turning a lot of different places, and definitely certain types of turnip around houses and stuff for that alternate habitat.
0: Okay.
1: Well, Dan, we're about out of time here, so I guess we're going to do the last thing here is to tell how people can get back in touch with us here at Nature News one more time.
0: Okay.
1: Give our email address, our phone number, our mailing address, and then we'll say goodbye for this weekend of August 22nd, 2026.
0: All right.
1: And we'll invite people to join us next week.
0: Okay, so this is Nature News, your front door to nature's backyard, now in our 34th year consecutive broadcast here in Western North Carolina. And if you want to send us a photo, a description, a sighting of some animal or plant, you can do that by sending us an email to naturenewswnc. 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
1: 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And then if you scroll down a little further on the page, you can actually access more back broadcasts of Nature News from some previous years, but nothing like way back to the 1990s. That's too far back.
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1: So we would definitely love to hear from you. 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
0: That's true. 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
0: All over
1: but
0: the world.
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3: ABC News, I'm Brian Clark, Canadian Prime Minister, blaming each other for a breakdown in trade negotiations, and since no deal was reached before midnight, the U.S. has now imposed new tariffs on some Canadian goods. ABC Stephen Portnoy explains from Washington.
4: The U.S. is now imposing a 50% tariff on more than $20 billion worth of Canadian imports. This will affect only about 5% of cross-border trade, but the new duties will hit a long list of products, including beer, whiskey, milk and cheese, building materials, hockey sticks, and tongue depressors.
3: As the midterms approach, the president and vice president were on the campaign trail Friday. President Trump in Myrtle Beach, South Carolina for Republican Senator Darlene Graham. Vice President Vance was in his hometown in Ohio. The Department of Justice said that TikTok has agreed to pay a $400 million settlement to end a 2024 lawsuit that alleged the company was violating federal children's privacy laws. This is ABC News. The trial of the only person charged in the 1996 killing of Tupac Shakur completed its first week. Dwayne Davis is accused of orchestrating the murder in Las Vegas. He's pleaded not guilty, says ABC's Alex Stone.
5: So far, it's been two witnesses. One, an actual witness who was on the scene that night, who talked about that he heard the gunfire, that they actually kept him there on scene, thinking maybe he was involved, and then they realized he wasn't. The other right now is a documentary filmmaker who they did the documentary where Dwayne Davis went on camera saying, I did this. That I was involved in it. But again, he wasn't under oath at that time. So does that mean anything?
3: Davis says his previous statements were false. After the defense rested, prosecutors began their rebuttal in the Lindsey Clancy murder trial in Massachusetts. They called a forensic psychiatrist to try to push back on Clancy's arguments that she suffered from alleged postpartum psychosis when she killed her 3 children in 2023. She has pleaded not guilty. I'm Brian Clark, ABC News.
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12: 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Welcome to the Gardening in the Mountains radio show and podcast. I'm Steve Pettis, your local county extension agent and host. We're here to talk gardening, answer your garden questions, and help you make your garden grow better. And as far as that answering the garden questions things go, I don't answer a lot of questions. Like, I don't say, like, hey, Bonnie called this week and had this question. But most of the things I cover in the show are questions that I've received over the week. So that's how we answer your gardening questions. And don't forget, you can go to WTZQ's Handy Dandy app and listen to this show afterwards. It will be archived there. And you can go back and listen to past episodes as well. Last week, we had a bunch of hot topics that I'd gotten questions on recently. And this time of year, we get, you know, years are cyclical, right? So you get the same kinds of questions in each fall. You get the same kinds of questions each spring and then each summer. And so typically, I end up covering those topics here because I just get those questions so often. And last week, we talked about fall webworms. And those are those caterpillars that make the nests in the trees this time of year, which don't harm your trees, so you don't need to do anything about it. And if you do want to do something about it, you just poke it with a stick. Talked about summer weeds, lawns, and flower beds, and that sort of thing. And I did want to revisit that because I did a little something in my yard, which to my lawn, which I don't do much to my lawn, to be honest with you, other than mow it. But the weeds had gotten a little out of hand on my favorite lawn, which is my little backyard where I have my fire pit and that sort of thing. And it's what I see out my kitchen window and out my when I'm sitting on my deck or patio and that sort of thing. So I did kind of like want to keep that lawn looking halfway decent. So I went and bought this product. It's called Ortho Weed Begone, and it comes in a hose end applicator. You screw it into your garden hose. Those things are always the easiest way to put out a chemical. You don't need your own sprayer. You don't need to measure. You just plug it in to the garden hose, turn it on, and it dispenses the product the way you need it. So I thought I'd talk a little bit about that product because it is an interesting case study. So the Ortho Weed Begone product, and this you can buy many other name brands, and they're all going to be basically the same, and they're going to have the same chemicals. So these chemicals are like any other thing that gets patented or copyrighted. They're only patented or copyrighted for X number of years, and then eventually they come off patent, and then anybody can create them. If you have the formula, then you can make it yourself. And so all of these chemical companies do that. They wait for things to come off of patent, and then they create their own version. So, and everybody puts 2,4-D in their herbicide, which is what is in Ortho Weed Begone, and that kills broadleaf weeds. And it's a plant growth regulator mimic. So it mimics the plant growth regulator auxin. And auxin is a chemical that's created within cells of plants, which stimulates growth. And what the idea is, you just overstimulate the plant with this auxin mimic, and it tricks the plant into growing itself till it dies. It just grows and grows and grows and grows until it kills itself. So what often you'll see when you put on a an auxin mimic is the plants get curly. Leaves get really curly because they just start growing like crazy, and then they die. And this Ortho Weed Begone, so it's 2,4-D in it, but it also has dicamba, which is another auxin mimic, and so it's got a double dose of auxin mimics, two different ones. So pretty much any broadleaf weed that's in your lawn, this will kill. Now, we'll say it's slow. These auxin mimics, again, because it's not a poison necessarily, it would be like if a human took too much human growth hormone. And if you know what human growth hormone is, it's what bodybuilders use. And that's when and they get that big old giant horse jaw and weird shaped heads and all that. It's because their body is like growing too much. But that's how they get huge. So you use human growth hormone. You can imagine if you took too much of it, you would die because your body wouldn't be able to handle that amount of growth. The same is true with these plants. But it takes time. So it doesn't kill it instantly. It takes a couple of weeks to kill the broadleaf weeds. Also in this Ortho Weed Begone hose end applicator product is a chemical called quinchlorac. And this plant, this herbicide kills grasses. So you would be surprised if you have a lawn that you've never taken much care of, that you think, oh, that's plenty, it's full of fescue, which is the grass that we plant and want. And then if you put quinchlorac on there and it kills off all the weedy grasses, you're like, oh, I didn't have nearly as much fescue as I thought. And the same happened to me. So now I've killed off the crabgrass and goosegrass and all the other
13: wild grasses that are out there, my lawn is much less green. So now, and good thing is the timing is good for planting grass seed. So now that'll be my next step. So when you think about your yearly management of your lawn, a good time to do your weed control is like late summer, get all that stuff killed off. Then you can plant your grass seed in the August through September,

0: you guys drive around Flat Rock very often, but if you drive through Flat Rock, you'll see the Flat Rock Town Hall, and you'll notice that lawn is really beautiful. That lawn is taken care of by Joe the landscaper. He calls in to the show all the time, or to the station all the time, answering questions like music, trivia. Well, that's Hensky's Landscaping. He does a great job with that lawn there at the Flat Rock Playhouse. And if you want to see an ideal lawn, you drive by there and check that out. Not the playhouse, I'm sorry, the town hall, the lawn at the town hall. It's really pretty, taken care of by Hensky's Landscaping. That's kind of the ideal, I guess, what you would want. So that's lawns for this week, and you're going to need to water it. If it's hot and it's not raining and you put out new grass seed, you really, really need to water. All right, another thing I get lots of questions on this time of year is a syndrome that I colloquially call the late summer yucks. And this is just when trees and shrubs finally start looking yucky after a long, harsh summer of heat and humidity and lots of rain and whatever else is happening in the climate to spur the growth of leaf spot diseases. Maybe you've had a lot of insect feeding on your leaves in this year. And so, you know, by August, especially late August, plants can look pretty yucky. I had somebody email me a picture of a Jane magnolia, which is a flowering magnolia, usually grown as sort of a large shrub, deciduous magnolia. And she sent me some pictures, and the leaves had tons of spots and were yellow and turning brown and all of that. And I explained to her that this is really just the late summer yucks. So this is just your plant looking yucky after a summer of harsh conditions, leaf spot diseases that are growing on there, and they don't really harm the health of the plant. They may damage the leaf. But if you think about it, leaves are done for the year, basically. They're literally about to be going into fall color. In fact, you can look out right now when you're driving around and see the mountainsides. You'll see some trees already in fall color. You'll see some of your red maples in landscapes and urban environments that are a little bit stressed, already starting to turn red. And orange. So it's that time of year. And so when you have a deciduous plant and it's got a lot of leaf spots on it in August, there's really nothing to worry about generally. It's not going to harm the plant. What you can do is over the winter clean those leaves up, because those leaves are inoculum. They will contain spores that can reinfest the tree the following summer. So that's called sanitation. So anytime you have a sick plant, sanitation is always a good practice. Cleaning up the fallen leaves out from an infected plant can help prevent future infestations. Things like powdery mildew on dogwoods, powdery mildew on crepe myrtles and any other plant. I had a lady bring in a crepe myrtle that was just covered in powdery mildew. It had infested the leaves and the flowers. And she asked me, why is this happening? I've had this tree for 10 years and it's never happened. And I don't have a really great answer for that. Some years are bad years for powdery mildew, and this year seems to be a bad year. Powdery mildew is a fungus. It gets on the leaves and flowers of plants, and it's called powdery mildew because it looks like a white powder has been sprinkled on the plant. So that is something to watch out for, and literally there's not much you can do about it. People always want to know, can they spray something for a disease? Well, once your plant has a disease, a fungicide generally is not going to do much, because fungicides are prophylactic, meaning they have to be used prior to infection to prevent infection. They don't necessarily cure diseases. They're like a medicine that helps you get cured. In fact, most medicines don't cure you. They just mask your symptoms and help your immune system control things. So kind of the same thing is true in plants. When we get back from this break, I'm going to talk about stuff that's in flower in the landscape, late summer pollinators that will attract bees to your garden here on the Gardening in the Mountains radio show and podcast.
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4: 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I'm Steve Pettis, your local county extension agent and host. We're here to talk gardening, answer your garden questions, and help you make your garden grow better. As you probably know, I work for the Henderson County Extension Service. We are an extension of NC State University. I'm a field faculty member with responsibilities for helping Henderson County residents with agricultural problems. Specifically, in my case, for most homeowners, it's lawn and ornamentals that they're most concerned about. But we have a lot of people who have backyard farms, backyard livestock, and of different sorts, gardens, people that homestead that want to, that need our help. So we help all of those folks too. And we also help farmers, like the larger, more commercial style farmers. Those are also our clients. So our office is in Jackson Park, and people come by the office. They bring us samples of plants, as I mentioned in the first half of the show, of a couple of instances this past week of people bringing me plants. They have problems, so you just stop by 100 Jackson Park Road, bring in your sample. If I'm not there, you leave it on the front desk, and I will look at it and call you back as soon as I have an answer for you. And when you come to our office, you might see our wonderful pollinator garden, and I've been getting lots of compliments on it lately because, you know, this time of year when you get to August, a lot of plants have finished flowering. They're kind of burned up from the heat of the summer. And they are fading out, but pretty lucky at my office. We have some really good soil there. We get lots of rain generally, and it's in absolute full sun. So the perennials I have in my work pollinator garden, so this is in Jackson Park. I need to come up with a name for it, like the Jackson Park Pollinator Garden at the Extension Office or something like that. That garden is in full blooming glory right now, and thought I'd talk about a few of the plants that are blooming in there and why they're so attractive to pollinators, because when you walk to my office, you're going to hear buzzing. There's so many bees and pollinators out there working those flowers that you will actually hear them. Also have lots of hummingbirds come through, watch them visiting plants. We also have the goldfinches are in town. Goldfinches are the little golden-colored tiny birds that they eat seeds. So this time of year, they're visiting my garden at my office in Jackson Park, my pollinator garden there. And they're feeding on the seeds that are now becoming available, drying up for them. We have some coneflowers that are spent. You know, I'm sure I mentioned this many times on the show, but it's interesting here in Western North Carolina how long the blooming season can be for summer perennials, because it generally doesn't get hot enough here to kind of shut them down or burn them up like you might find in Columbia, South Carolina, or Charlotte, North Carolina, or Atlanta, Georgia. You know, you get about the 4th of July, it gets really hot. It's pretty much 90 degrees or above for the rest of the summer. Most of your perennials will give it up, say that's enough, it's too hot, and they will just go dormant until the next season. Well, Western North Carolina, we really don't get that kind of extreme heat generally. And so we can get perennials that just keep blooming and blooming and blooming. And that's great, I think. So your coneflowers and your black-eyed Susans and your sage and other plants, they just keep blooming. And it's so amazing how long the bloom season can be. I have some brand-new, beautiful orange echinacea that are just coming into full bloom right now. So you still got a lot of summer bloomers here in Western North Carolina that are doing their thing, attracting the pollinators. My mountain mint is still blooming, although it will be coming to an end pretty soon. And mountain mint, as we've talked about before, is a semi-woody perennial plant that is the number one most attractive plant for pollinators in the garden, according to science. So every garden needs a mountain mint, and this is our native mint. Don't confuse that with all the other mints that are super invasive and hard to get rid of once you got them. Another thing is blooming in my garden at work, the Jackson Park Pollinator Garden, as I think I'm going to start calling it, is Japanese anemone. And this plant is not native. Some would argue it's a little enthusiastic if you plant it somewhere where it really gets really happy. But I have to tell you, this plant is amazing if you can plant it somewhere where you have it hemmed up. So mine is planted between a building and a sidewalk. There's no chance of it escaping or getting anywhere. And that thing, that Japanese anemone, it's a bed of them that's probably, you know, 7-8 yards long, 20 feet long. That bed of flowers is just going crazy right now. And there's so many bees on those flowers. You get to this time of year, there's not as much blooming. You get some late summer stuff blooming, like ironweed and goldenrod and those sorts of things blooming in the landscape. Asters are going to be blooming pretty soon. Those are fall. Those are fall bloomers. So I guess the point is plant all these plants in your pollinator garden to attract the pollinators. If you go out to Bullington Gardens and visit their pollinator garden, you'll find the same thing that's going on. Tons of things are in flower, incredible number of bees. And while you're visiting that garden, it's right next to their dahlia garden. And so this is peak premium time for dahlia blooming. Now for the next few weeks into September is peak dahlia season. And dahlia is an interesting plant. It's a little, it's a flower, grows tall, so it needs some support. It will fall over and break if you don't support the stems, which I'll talk about in a second, because a lot of dahlias have big, huge flower heads, sometimes as big as a volleyball. The flower heads can be that big. They're great for cut flowers, and they're planted as a bulb. You plant them in May after the last frost has happened. You plant them in a well-worked bed that's well-drained. So you're going to work that soil up really good. Get some organic matter in there. They don't need a lot of fertilizer. So usually if you have a really good amount of organic matter in the flower bed, the dahlias can live off of that. But you can do a little fertilizer. Some people put a little starter fertilizer in the bed when they're planting their bulbs. You want to make sure you get that pH down to normal. So you want to get about 6.5 pH, 6 to 6.5. You add a little lime to do that. You can soil test to make sure what the pH is. You plant your bulbs. Hopefully you don't have voles, which love to eat bulbs. If you do have voles, you can actually plant the bulbs in a pot, like literally fill a pot, like a cheap plastic pot that has holes in the bottom. You can fill it full of soil, plant your dahlias in there, plant that pot in the ground, and that dahlia will grow great. In fact, that's the way Bullington grows theirs, because they want to be able to easily harvest their bulbs at the end of the season, because they will use those bulbs to propagate new plants for next year. Sometimes some of their plants are rare or new or whatever, and they want to catalog them and save them for the next year. When you plant the dahlia bulbs in a pot and put the pot in the ground, the roots eventually will find the holes in the pot and get out into the ground, and the plant will grow and thrive and do great. And then at the end of the fall, once the plants have died back, you just yank that root ball out of the ground with the pot and everything, cut off the upper portion of the plant, stick it somewhere where it can dry down, so say a greenhouse or a shed or a carport or something. And then if you store those pots over the winter somewhere relatively cool and dry, they'll last all winter, and you'll be able to harvest bulbs for the next year. So I did mention dahlias get really tall, and they have heavy flower heads because they've been hybridized to be huge flowers. And if it rains on them, they really get heavy, and they'll fall over, sort of like your hydrangeas do. So you do need to prop them up with something. And the way Bullington does their dahlia garden is they use a plastic netting. So if you're going to have just one or two dahlias or even half a dozen, you can stake them with some bamboo stakes or something. But if you're going to do lots and lots like Bullington does, Bullington plants rows and rows and rows of dahlias. What they will do is they will suspend a plastic netting material over the plants at about a foot high, and then they'll do another one at about 3 feet high. And as the plant grows, it will grow up and through that plastic netting. And then eventually that plastic netting will act as a stabilizer to keep the stems erect and keep them from falling over. So if you want to see that in action, I highly suggest you go out to Bullington Gardens in the next couple of weeks. Go take your camera with you, because the flower display is stunning, and you're going to want to take pictures of it. And in the fall or this time of year, people will go out there and take pictures with their kids in front of the flowers. It's just that pretty. And you can see how, while you're out there, you can see how they're staked and understand what it takes to grow a dahlia successfully. A few other things you can do if you're going to grow your own pansies or other fall blooming, winter blooming annuals, you plant those right now. It's also a really good time of the year to plant your fall vegetables this end of this month. So beets and cabbage and cucumbers and kale and kohlrabi and lettuce and mustard and radish and rutabaga and spinach and squash and turnip. Plant all that stuff this time of year. That way you'll have yourself a nice fall crop of cool season vegetables. You can sow seeds of certain perennials like hollyhock and delphinium and stokesia for the next spring. You can do that. Don't want to prune this time of year. I say it every summer. Pruning is for the wintertime. Do your pruning, especially heavy pruning, in the wintertime. You do light, delicate pruning this time of year, so you have one little limb that's growing out into a walkway and it's slapping you in the face every time you walk around. Prune that out, but otherwise don't do it. This time of the year is the highest population for pests, so scout your plants for pests. If you do have you know, aphids on certain flowers, and those flowers are already spent, maybe just cut them back and throw them away rather than spray. You can use a strong stream of water to wash off a lot of things like aphids and spider mites and azalea lace bugs. So use your garden hose to do that. And also, just to, let's wrap it up here. This is the time of year when spiders start reaching their full size. So they started out the year, most of them were small, and so the larger spiders now will be reaching their mature sizes. I've already gotten two emails about Joro spiders, the golden orb weaver, the invasive new spider that's here from Japan that's starting to really increase in numbers. If you see this in your yard, you want to kill it. If you want to see what one's supposed to look like, look at my website and use the search bar in the upper right-hand corner and put J-O-R-O, Joro, or spider. And it'll come up with an article showing you what a Joro spider looks like. It's very easy to identify because it's the rear abdomen, the top of its abdomen is going to be striped, bright silver and bright yellow, and nothing else we have has these just perfectly straight stripes on its abdomen like that. And we do have lots of beneficial native spiders, such as our native orb weavers. We don't want to kill those. But you do want to kill the Joro spiders, because those suckers will reproduce. Each female can lay 400 eggs, and in a matter of a year or two, you can really have your landscape be overrun. I got a gentleman had them, and they were all in his barn roof, and so he was pretty concerned about that. And the easiest way to get them is just spray them with a wasp and hornet spray. And with that, I'll wrap it up. I hope you all have a great week, and stay cool. Happy gardening, everyone.
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Here's a Looking Glass Realty featured listing. 20 Country Meadows Lane is listed by Bill Goodman. Priced at $349,900, this two-bedroom, two-bathroom condo has just over 1,500 square feet and is located in a great 55-plus community just minutes from town. Enter the large kitchen with an eat-in area and a window to the dining and living areas, so you'll always feel connected while guests are over. 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Gas logs in the fireplace for those cool evenings are also included. 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

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Priced at $650,000, this three-bedroom, four-bathroom home has just under 3,700 square feet and sits on 0.96 acres. You'll love this spacious home featuring iconic sharp lines of 80s contemporary-style architecture and a coveted flat driveway with plenty of parking. 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

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Priced at $349,900, this two-bedroom, two-bathroom condo has just over 1,500 square feet and is located in a great 55-plus community just minutes from town. Enter the large kitchen with an eat-in area and a window to the dining and living areas, so you'll always feel connected while guests are over. 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
2: ABC News, I'm Brian Clark. The U.S. and Canada are blaming each other for the breakdown in trade talks that caused President Trump's 50% tariffs on over $20 billion worth of Canadian imports to go into effect overnight, says ABC's Stephen Portnoy.
3: U.S. Trade Representative Jamieson Greer says Canada walked away from the table just after it made new demands. A senior administration official telling reporters overnight that Canada was, quote, interested in additional concessions that the United States wasn't able to provide. Now, the view north of the border is that the White House was making last-minute changes, and Mark Carney, Canada's prime minister, now vows to retaliate and match the new U.S. tariffs dollar for dollar.
2: Chief Justice John Roberts said Friday that construction of President Trump's White House ballroom can continue for now. It pauses an appeals court's block on the project because it lacked congressional approval. Risk of tornadoes for parts of Ohio today. In Indiana, more than 30,000 customers still without power for the second week after storms and deadly flooding. This is ABC News. A court in Texas reduced some of the money that Alex Jones was ordered to pay to families of the 2012 school shooting at Sandy Hook Elementary School in Newtown, Connecticut. But Jones still faces separate judgments of more than $1 billion for false statements he made in the wake of the shooting. Authorities in Massachusetts are looking for the wife of a murdered off-duty Worcester police officer. ABC's Ariel Metropolis has more from the Coase Reservoir in Worcester.
4: Investigators spent all day searching this pond here, but at this point, still no sign of Karen Solomon. Police announced that they have issued an arrest warrant for Solomon on a charge of assault and battery with a dangerous weapon with serious bodily injury. Paperwork shows that warrant was issued on Wednesday. Solomon's husband, Kurt, a 31-year veteran of the police department here in Worcester, was found dead on Tuesday. Investigators say they believe Karen Solomon is armed and dangerous.
2: I'm Brian Clark, ABC News.
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13: Four Seasons forecast from WTZQ. Partly cloudy early today, followed by scattered storms this afternoon. For high of 84 degrees, winds light and variable, the chance of rain is 40%. Tonight, mainly clear, down to 62, winds out of the north-northwest, 5 to 10. And then on Sunday, partly cloudy, high of 82, winds north-northwest at 5 to 10 miles an hour. For the weather anytime, call the Case and Builders Weather Line at 696-1610. This fog is going to burn off. Yes, it is. But As I said, afternoon showers possibility. Good morning, Hendo. It's 68 degrees at WTZQ.

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Good morning. Sharon P. Stokes is taking the day off. That is a blue moon affair. Wherever you at, Sharon, I hope you're having big fun today. This is GT. I'm glad to be here for you this morning. Cranking up little Hall & Oates on the Cube.

0: WTZQ, the home of Mark and Paige and the Breakfast Club, back again come Monday at 7 o'clock. All righty, now on Saturday is the only day some people get to sleep in. And if you still happen to be in bed but kind of half awake and you're listening to the radio, let me sing you a little ditty to make sure you stay there. Are you ready? If you're happy and you know it, stay in bed. If you're happy and you know it, stay in bed. If you're happy and you know it, getting up will surely blow it. If you're happy and you know it, stay in bed.
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Do you recognize that voice? She shifted gears in the 80s, started doing ballads, standards. Linda Ronstadt. That album won her a Grammy. Yes, it did.

0: 39 night of the Q, WTZQ. I've never been to Spain. I have been to Jupiter. I have. North Carolina. It's north of Asheville. Headed back towards going to Burnsville. It's there. Check it out. GTN from Miss Sharon Stokes this morning. I hope she's having a great day off. Around the band music from the OJs and the Classics 4. And some requested Aaron Tippin on the way from the Q.
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0: Here's your four seasons forecast from WTZQ. Partly cloudy early today, followed by scattered storms this afternoon. High of 84 degrees, winds light and variable. The chance of rain is 40%. Tonight, mainly clear, down to 62. Winds out of the north-northwest, 5 to 10. And then on Sunday, partly cloudy, high of 82. Winds north-northwest at 5 to 10 miles an hour. For the weather anytime, call the Case and Builders Weather Line at 696-1610.

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0: So we do TZQ again, requested Aaron Tippin for Fairview. Hey, Jerry, thanks for punching us in today. Born and raised down the mountain in Marietta, South Kakalaki. That's Aaron Tippin. All right, 9:45, GTM for Sharon P. Stokes. You know, this whole world's just getting goofy. On planet Earth, third rock from the sun, I'm going to give you an example. How goofy has the world gotten? It has gotten so goofy that Hamburger Helper now only works if the hamburger is ready to accept that it needs help. Lord have mercy.
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1: ABC News, I'm Brian Clark. As the midterms approach, President Trump was on the road. He was in Myrtle Beach, South Carolina, supporting Senator Darlene Graham. The late Lindsey Graham's sister wants a full term in the Senate.
2: Darlene Graham stumbled on the debate stage this past week. She was asked how important Taiwan is to U.S. interests, and the sitting senator said she's not that informed on national security. President Trump told reporters last night if she's elected, Darlene Graham will do what the military and what he wants, and that she gave an honest answer.
1: It's ABC Stephen Portnoy. Overnight, 50% tariffs on $20 billion worth of Canadian exports to the U.S. took effect after the U.S. and Canada failed to reach a trade agreement. An American Airlines flight landed last night at Dallas, and the pilot reported several passengers had been burned by a laptop. That flight was met by emergency crews. American Airlines says one person was treated and released at the scene. This is ABC News. There's another food recall as Everything Sprouts LLC, a Minneapolis-based company, is issuing a voluntary recall of 5-ounce containers of alfalfa sprouts distributed since May 27th because of possible E. coli and salmonella contamination. At least 4 people have been hospitalized. Everything Sprouts says it's coordinating with the FDA and CDC. First week of the trial of Dwayne Davis, the man accused of orchestrating Tupac's killing, is complete.
3: Dwayne Davis, known as Keefe D, sat in court all week and listened to hours and hours of his own previous interviews with investigators, confessing to his alleged role orchestrating the rap icon's killing. On Friday, the interview Davis gave to Las Vegas detectives in 2009 echoed through the courtroom, an account that stayed remarkably consistent with the accounts he had given to a joint task force the year before.
1: That's ABC's Sasha Pesnik. He's pleaded not guilty. I'm Brian Clark, ABC News.
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9: Here's your four seasons forecast from WTZQ. Partly cloudy early today, followed by scattered storms this afternoon. For high of 84 degrees, winds light and variable, the chance of rain is 40%. Tonight, mainly clear, down to 62, winds out of the north-northwest at 5 to 10. And then on Sunday, partly cloudy, high of 82, winds north-northwest at 5 to 10 miles an hour. For the weather anytime, call the Kaysen Builders Weather Line at 696-1610. Starting to brighten up a little bit out there. It is 71 degrees.

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WTCQ Beach Music from the Globetrotters. Right here, dear Bells, and a perfect time to remind you, on the beach with Charlie Brown. Tomorrow afternoon at 3 o'clock here on the Q, 3 hours of Carolina's best shag music. All right, in a recent poll, 100 women were asked what their favorite shampoo was. And the overwhelming answer was, how'd you get in the house?

0: 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Phil Collins and Genesis, that's all. High school football last night, first week of the 2026 season. Inca beat North Henderson 28-14, and the Bearcats beat East 48-0. All righty. Week two next week, the Mountain Credit Union Friday night football game of the week here on the Q will be Madison and East Henderson. We'll have it right here, probably beginning right around 7 o'clock with Mike Morgan and company here on the Q.
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0: Here's your four seasons forecast from WTZQ. Partly cloudy early today, followed by scattered storms this afternoon. For high of 84 degrees, winds light and variable, the chance of rain is 40%. Tonight, mainly clear, down to 62, winds out of the north-northwest, 5 to 10. And then on Sunday, partly cloudy, high of 82, winds north-northwest at 5 to 10 miles an hour. For the weather anytime, call the Case and Builders Weather Line at 696-1610. Well, the big orange ball is making an appearance here on the Q Barn. Partly sunny and 74 degrees.

0: WTZQ, that is Pat Green. It's called Wave on Wave. I'm waving at you. Hey, 10:38, 22 in front of 11 o'clock. We're about an hour and 20 minutes away from the encore of Local Artist Showcase with Izzy Hughes. It's right after news and weather at high noon here on the Q. All right, I don't know about you, but sometimes when I'm trying to go to sleep, I think of some of the stupidest stuff. Last night, for example, I'm trying to go to sleep, and all of a sudden it pops into me, in my mind, how do nudists clean their glasses?
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0: Here is General Manager Rita Hood with an overview of the world of Lake Point Landing.
1: The world of Lake Point Landing, that's a great topic. I think the way that somebody could best experience that is come take a tour. We have a beautiful campus, and right now it is just absolutely glowing with all the wonderful flowers and everything that are blooming at this time of year. But one of the best things about our campus is that it's a continuum of care campus. There is no buy-in fee, nothing like that. You just come, be a part of the campus. We have monthly rent. We do have some buy-ins in our villas. It's just a great, great place to be. In our assisted services, we have customized care so that we will get a care plan directed just specifically to what your needs are. Don't wait. Come while the decision is yours, and you can make that decision to come to a fabulous place, because that's what Lake Point Landing is. It's amazing. I am so gratified when I'll get a call from a family member who came to us when they were moving in their loved one, and they were just so riddled with anxiety, and then a month later they'll call me and they'll say, why did we wait so long to do this?
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0: right, by request, Kenny Loggins, Jim Messina, Danny Song, about his brother's kid, if you ever wondered. Probably know that by now, don't you, after all these years. That's a song. Still crazy. Oh, anyway. News and weather's together on the way, coming up next from WTZQ, and more great tunes after that. And just 1 hour away from today's local artist showcase here on the Q.
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2: ABC News, I'm Brian Clark. President Trump is touting his White House ballroom project one day after Chief Justice John Roberts allowed construction to continue, issuing a stay of a lower court order that had temporarily blocked the construction. ABC Stephen Portnoy has more from Washington.
3: This administrative stay simply says that everything is on pause pending further order of the Chief Justice or of the Supreme Court as a whole, which basically means that construction can continue until the justices say otherwise.
2: New 50% tariffs on $20 billion worth of Canadian goods took effect at midnight after the U.S. and Canada were unable to agree to a new trade deal. A judge in Texas today will decide if Carmelo Anthony is entitled to a retrial. He was convicted of killing a teenager at a high school track meet and sentenced to more than 3 decades in prison. And 23-time major singles champion Serena Williams, at 44 years old, is playing the mixed doubles event at the U.S. Open this week with Carlos Alcaraz of Spain. This is ABC News. The defense rested in the Massachusetts trial of Lindsey Clancy, says ABC's Olivia Rubin.
4: The defense resting their case in the trial of Lindsey Clancy, the Massachusetts mother accused of killing her 3 children before attempting to take her own life.
5: At the time of the crime itself, on January 24, 2023, Ms. Clancy was frankly psychotic.
4: The defense's last witness, a forensic psychiatrist who examined Clancy after the killings.
2: The prosecution is now introducing rebuttal evidence. Friday concluded the first week of testimony in the trial of Dwayne Davis, known as Keefe D. He is charged with orchestrating the 1996 killing of Tupac Shakur. He has pleaded not guilty. Jurors heard an interview Friday that he gave to Las Vegas detectives in 2009. Davis says he was lying to sell books based on his past claims. I'm Brian Clark, ABC News.
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0: Four Seasons forecast from WTZQ. Partly cloudy early today, followed by scattered storms this afternoon. For high of 84 degrees, winds light and variable, the chance of rain is 40%. Tonight, mainly clear, down to 62, winds out of the north-northwest, 5 to 10. And then on Sunday, partly cloudy, high of 82, winds north-northwest at 5 to 10 miles an hour. For the weather anytime, call the Case and Builders Weather Line at 696-1610.

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Hey, you know what? I'm looking forward to my favorite fall activity. Not sweating.

0: 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Debbie Copperfield can. I can't. It's 11:14, GTN for Sharon P. Stokes. She asked for the day off. I hope she's out having big fun today. She'll be back next Saturday, right and regular, at 9 o'clock. You know, I thought about jogging once. I did. I thought about it. But Proverbs 28:1 clearly says, the wicked run when no one is chasing them. So, hey, there you go. Chicago, on the way next here at the Q.
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0: TZQ. Bonnie Raitt from her album Sweet Forgiveness. That is Runaway. It's 11:28. All right. GTM from Miss Stokes. She'll be back next week. Just want to let you know everything's all right. She's out having some fun. I can feel it. All right. After the break, the Sanford Townsend Band and some Heart. And we are about 32 minutes away, or 33 minutes. We're getting closer to the replay of yesterday's Local Artist Showcase, spotlighting great artists right here in Hendersonville and all of Western North Carolina. Coming up right after news and weather at high noon.
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0: Here's your four seasons forecast from WTZQ. Partly cloudy early today, followed by scattered storms this afternoon. For high of 84 degrees, winds light and variable, the chance of rain is 40%. Tonight, mainly clear, down to 62, winds out of the north-northwest, 5 to 10. And then on Sunday, partly cloudy, high of 82, winds north-northwest at 5 to 10 miles an hour. For the weather anytime, call the Case and Builders Weather Line at 696-1610. Rain! Hold off! Hold off!

0: WTCQ, the ladies of heart. By request, that is straight on from 78. It's a good year. Whoops, I'll say that. 20 in front of High Noon. GTN from Miss Stokes. I'm just about to finish up, but I'm not done yet. Local Artist Showcase in about 24 minutes right here on WTZQ. Get ready for Los Bravos and Paul Simon. Coming up.
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All righty. GT's gotta go. Got a yard to mow. Things to do. People to see. Hip, hip, hip, hip. Thanks for playing, Miss Stokes. We'll be back next Saturday morning, right and regular, at 9 a.m. And when I sign off, I always say this. Oh, yeah, that's it. I don't know when I'll be back, but it won't be soon enough.

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2: ABC News, I'm Brian Clark. Trade Representative Jamison Greer said there are no further talks scheduled between the U.S. and Canada after the two sides failed to agree to a new trade deal, and that's triggered 50% tariffs on $20 billion worth of Canadian imports. Today, Canada's Prime Minister Mark Carney said,
3: "We can't control the storm that blows in from Washington. We can, however, chart a new course by building Canada strong at home and diversifying our trading relationships abroad."
2: The Georgia Bureau of Investigation has arrested four former Savannah Police Department employees, including three officers, for allegedly misusing AI-powered Flock cameras to conduct personal searches. Federal judge in New York vacated a Trump administration policy that suspends visa processing from 75 countries, saying it exceeded executive branch authority. And more than 30,000 customers in Northwest Indiana are now into their second week without power. This is ABC News. An under-construction aircraft carrier to be named for World War II hero Doris Miller, a cook who helped save sailors at Pearl Harbor when the Japanese attacked in 1941, may have a new name, says ABC's Martha Raddatz.
4: Sources telling ABC News Navy officials are now weighing removing Miller's name from the ship and instead considering naming it for President Trump.
5: It's like almost like a stab in the heart for me.
4: Miller's great niece said it would send a message to all black service members.
5: To give it and then take it away, and it kind of make you wonder, like, are we good enough? Are we equal?
4: No U.S. Navy vessel has ever been named for a sitting president.
2: A Texas court cut the $50 million judgment against conspiracy theorist Alex Jones for statements he made about the 2012 Sandy Hook shooting. The Texas Third Court of Appeals said state laws limit those kinds of damages. He's still subject to other judgments worth more than $1 billion. Brian Clark, ABC News.
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10: Here's your Four Seasons forecast from WTZQ. Partly cloudy early today, followed by scattered storms this afternoon. For high of 84 degrees, winds light and variable, the chance of rain is 40%. Tonight, mainly clear, down to 62, winds out of the north-northwest, 5 to 10. And then on Sunday, partly cloudy, high of 82, winds north-northwest at 5 to 10 miles an hour. For the weather anytime, call the Kaysen Builders Weather Line at 696-1610.
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11: 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My name's Izzy Hughes. I am your host, and for the next hour, I'm going to be featuring some of the best local talent Western North Carolina has to offer and letting you know what awesome venues are hosting them this weekend. 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Also, musicians, make sure you include MP3 or WAV files of your music, along with if you've got particularly big news, like a album release or a single release, maybe you got a particularly big show coming up, whatever it may be, send that all to me at 1600@WTZQ.com. It's another busy weekend here in the mountains. We're entering the last few weeks of fall. We've got 2 weeks until Labor Day weekend, and I was about to say things sometimes drop off after that, but honestly, that's not the case anymore. That kind of used to be the case many years ago when summer was starting to come to an end, but I feel like, if anything, fall has started to either take the place of or become even like bigger than sometimes summer even is, because of leaf season and just so many different events happening. So busy season is not slowing down anytime soon. And some of these outdoor shows are getting ready to become a little bit more comfortable as fall enters. And we get those afternoon storms less and less. So some exciting things coming up here in the next few weeks. But as we start to close out the summer, we are not showing any signs of slowing down. I had the first artist of our show reach out to me earlier this week. And again, that's just a reminder that if you help make my job easier by reaching out to me and making it so I have less research, I try to reward that. Obviously, I also want to be able to spread the wealth and feature many different artists. So I'm not saying if you reach out to me every week that I'm necessarily going to play your music every single week, but I do my best to reward that. So this artist reached out to me a couple of days ago, and it was perfect timing. London Brown is performing at the Pavilion Restaurant at Key Falls Estate in Brevard this Sunday, the 23rd at 6 p.m., and he's actually going to be there every other Sunday, so just keep that in mind. And he sent me his brand new single, which I'm going to kick off the show with, and it is called Before the Music's Done.

0: That was Eclipse by Brian McConnell. The McConnell guest duo are going to be at Wine Down on Maine tomorrow, Saturday the 22nd at 6 p.m. And that is in Brevard. I guess this was the Brevard segment because before that, again, we played Before the Music's Done by Linda Brown, who's going to be performing at the Pavilion Restaurant at Key Falls Estate in Brevard this Sunday. And then he'll be there every other Sunday after that. Gonna take a quick break here, and when I get back, I got more shows to tell you about and songs to play for you. Don't go anywhere.
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0: 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Before we jump into our next band, I thought it would be a good time, and I don't know that I've ever, like, officially done this before. If I have, it's been a while. But I thought that I would take a little time during this segment to just remind you of a couple things. If you are planning on reaching out, if you're a musician particularly, venues, if you just want to send your live music schedule, that suffices. If you are interested in sponsoring or taking it a little bit further with Local Artist Showcase, reach out as well, and we're happy to connect you with our advertising consultant. But for musicians, we're very lucky that thanks to our sponsors, we're able to provide the service to musicians free of charge. And it's really important to us as artists that make up the station and musicians that we're able to provide this service. And so we try to make it very accessible, and we want to try to find all the ways basically to not have to turn anyone down. So we really try to make it as easy as possible to get the word out about your music and spread information about shows. Unfortunately, like all things, there's a couple of things that sometimes stand out to us or that we have to watch out for. So I thought it would just be helpful to take this time to mention what a few of those things are whenever you're reaching out. First of which is out of our control. It is a FCC guideline. Whenever you're sending music to us, make sure that you send us radio-friendly music, meaning non-explicit lyrics. That one is pretty self-explanatory, but it's always just a good reminder. And sometimes people forget that is a guideline in the world of streaming and Sirius XM. That is one thing we have to watch out for. So just keep that in mind when you're sending music to us. Also, we try to accept as many genres as we can. We live in a part of the country that it's interesting that, unlike maybe Nashville, that is extremely country music based, we live in a town that is
1: so many different genres, especially when you get to like Asheville being more of a rock and it isn't even just rock. There's so many different genres that come in and out of Asheville, blues, all kinds of things. And then you've got some parts of this area that are more known for country and bluegrass and that sort of thing. But we get a lot of different genres. We do have to a little bit stick with the guidelines of what you already hear at the queue, which is also very diverse. But we don't have anything that's overly pop, or we don't play a lot of like rap and hip hop music because it's not something we play normally on the queue. If it's a little too hard rock and roll, we can't play that as well. So just kind of keep in mind, listen to our station for a little bit and let that be kind of your guide as far as whether or not you think your style of music is going to fit in with our demographic and our audience. So we try to accept as many genres as we can, but that's another thing that may stop us from being able to play your music. Another thing, and it's in the name, literally, of the show, Local Artist Showcase. Sometimes we have musicians reach out to us that are from other parts of the country, and that's super cool, and we're super excited that you found our show. But we try to stay hyper-local, and honestly, it's rare that I even talk about shows that happen outside of Henderson County, although I will talk about some shows in Buncombe and Transylvania County and some of the surrounding counties, but really I try to keep it within a 45-minute radius of Hendersonville. So just keep that in mind, too. If you are reaching out, make sure you've got a show in town. And the last big thing that I'm looking for, we're so fortunate to have so many career musicians that live in this area that unfortunately it doesn't leave a lot of time for musicians that are just kind of doing it for fun and would love to have their music on the radio. We love that. I love to hear of musicians that are just playing for the love of music. I think music is for everybody. By nature of the show and the fact that we are trying to help these career musicians, we have so many career musicians in the area. If you don't have any shows coming up or you're not doing this in some form as a career, unfortunately, there may not be time to squeeze in your music either, just because we have so many musicians that are doing this and trying to make money off of it. And ultimately, that's the hope and that's the point of the show, is to get musicians' music out there to consumers so that they can go out and support them. So those are just a couple things to keep in mind when you're reaching out. I've seen a few of those outliers coming in my inbox over the last month or so. So I thought it was a good time to maybe run that down and just give you an idea of what it is we're looking for when you send in music. Otherwise, though, we really try to say yes to as many people as we can and play as much music and have as much diversity as we can. So there's just a couple of guidelines. I thought it would be good every once in a while to share those with you so that we're really transparent about what we're looking for on the show. Moving on now to our next musician, we have Phibian. They're performing a full band show at Appalachian Mountain Brewery. That is near the Ingalls and Mills River. They are going to be there tonight starting at 6 p.m. I believe it's at least a 2 or 3 hour show, so you've got plenty of time to get out there and check them out. And this is a song of theirs called Only Child.

0: That was Fancy Marie with her song Breaking Guitar Strings. Fancy and the Gentlemen are going to be at the Purple Onion on Saturday the 22nd. That is a $10 show starting at 8 p.m. I was going to read a little bit about them here. An Asheville alt country and honky tonk band paying homage to country greats from the 40s through the 80s. Fancy Marie's crisp, twangy vocals lead a full band of upright bass, fiddle, keys, pedal steel, and drums. So again, that is this Saturday, the 22nd. That is a $10 show. You can purchase your tickets online by going to purpleonionsaluda.com. Going to take another quick break here, and I'll be right back with more songs by some awesome local artists and shows to tell you about. Don't go anywhere.
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0: 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Up next, we have the Carolina Drifters. They are playing as actually part of a bigger like band event that's going on over at Ocklawaha Brewing this Sunday, because Ocklawaha is celebrating their 11th year in business. It is their anniversary party. They are partying like it is 2015, and that will be this Sunday, the 23rd. They've got their 2015 prices of two of their beers. So the Hot Pig IPA is $5 and Bobby Beer is $4. And they have Drunks and Drifters, which is collaboration of the Three Horsemen, Jay Dunks, and the Carolina Drifters to celebrate their anniversary. So that is happening this Sunday at 3 p.m. at Ocklawaha. And I unfortunately don't have a song of all of them together, but it's been a while since I played the Carolina Drifters on the show, so I wanted to show them a little bit of love. Here is Show Me by the Carolina Drifters.

0: was the ALR Trio with Lift Your Soul. They're performing at Southern Appalachian Brewing on Saturday at 7 p.m. And before that was the Carolina Drifters with their song Show Me. And they're performing at Alkawaha's anniversary party this Sunday at 3 p.m. All right. I'm going to take one last break here. When I get back, I got a couple honorable mentions to get to and a couple more songs before we wrap up another local art showcase. See you in a bit.
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0: Welcome to the last segment of Local Artist Showcase. It is at this time that I like to fit in a couple of honorable mentions. These are a couple shows that I won't have time to play music for, or I don't have music for. And they're just particularly big shows that I think maybe you'll be interested in happening in town. The first of which is, if you can even believe it, it's the last Summer Tracks Music Festival. I feel like I was just talking about the first one just a couple weeks ago, and now here we are already at the end of another season. And they're finishing out strong with Love Letter, a tribute to Bonnie Raitt. This is a show that Peggy Ratuz does, so you know it's guaranteed to be amazing. And it's going to be happening at Rogers Park, of course. One of SummerTrack's favorite performers and Asheville's best in blues vocalist, Peggy Ratuz, returns to Rogers Park with some of Asheville's finest instrumentalists to celebrate the Queen of Bottleneck Blues. In addition to music, there will be food as well. I'm trying to track down here. Well, I thought there was going to be a food truck. I'm having a hard time finding it here as I'm skimming the page. But you can get all the information you need from their Facebook page, which is just Summer Tracks Try On NC. It does allow for shows to be rain or shine. I know at least here in Henderson County, we're supposed to be maybe getting some storms later on today. I would recommend going onto that Facebook page and just kind of double checking as the day I guess at this point now, before you go down there, just to make sure they are still planning on it happening. But it is rain or shine, so it should happen no matter what. Oh, here it is. Kirk's Kitchen will be out with their food trailer and selling food out there. You can also bring alcohol if you would like. It is not for sale, but it is allowed in the park. There is also a $10 suggested donation, which I would highly recommend if you can, dropping in a $10 bill there, as they try to keep it free, and you certainly will be getting more than $10 worth of music when you go. So that's what's going on over at Rogers Park. It is the last Summer Tracks of the season, so take advantage of it. And again, that is tonight, And then moving on here, tonight being the 21st, by the way, Friday the 21st, Tresco's Tuesday Market has the Jam Kids performing on Tuesday at 4 p.m. This is the second to last market, so go and take advantage of that if you are wanting to get your last Tresco's fix in, because September 1st is their last one. And then on Thursday, the 27th, at the Purple Onion, they have Clay and Isla performing. That is at 7:30, and it is a $10 show. Again, you can go online to Purple Onion's website to purchase those tickets. And here's a little bit about Clay and Isla. A rare solo evening with two-time Grammy winner Clay Ross, founder of Rinky Tanky and American Patchwork Quartet, sharing the stage with his daughter, Isla. Their casual, family-friendly set moves between jazz standards, folk tunes, and classical pieces. All right, that's all of my honorable mentions. We're going to get to our second-to-last song of the evening. We have the Grass Owls. They're performing this Saturday, the 22nd, at Packa's Place, and that show starts at 5 p.m. Here is a song of theirs called Buckles.

0: Nashville Junction wrapping up the show with their cover of Washington County. They're performing at Trailside Brewing tonight, Friday the 21st at 6 p.m. And again, before that was Grass Owls with Buckles. They're performing at Pacus Place on Saturday the 22nd at 5 p.m. If you want to catch me this weekend, you got two chances. The first of which is tonight in Asheville with Andrew Thelson. I am performing at Barley's from 8:30 to 11:30 tonight. Would love to see you out there. It's a super cool venue. They've got great food and drinks. So we would love to see you out there. Again, that's at 8:30 tonight at Barley's. And then I'm performing solo tomorrow at the Blue Door, which is right off of Main Street in Hendersonville. If you're looking for a show that's a little bit more local and low-key, that's where I'll be tomorrow night, solo. Huge thank you once again to our awesome sponsors, Tresca's Tuesday Market, Flat Rock Cinema, home with the Magnolia Concert Series, which is going to be starting back up this fall, Octopus Garden Smoke Shops, and the Purple Onion in Saluda. 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With that, I hope you have a great rest of your evening. 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
4: ABC News, I'm Mike Dabusky. The Trump administration leveling new 50% tariffs on dozens of Canadian goods today, including things like cars, cheese, even hockey sticks. Overnight, the two sides blamed each other for failing to come to an agreement on a trade deal. And now Canadian Prime Minister Mark Carney says his country will impose some tariffs of its own.
5: Canada will match Washington's new tariffs dollar for dollar in order to protect Canadian workers, farmers, families, and businesses.
4: Those Canadian tariffs set to take effect on September 8th. Four former police officers in Savannah, Georgia are now under arrest after the state's Bureau of Investigation said they misused license plate reader technology from flock safety. And a new tropical storm has developed off the coast of Hawaii. This one's called Mocha, with sustained winds of 45 miles per hour. It's tracking south of Hawaii, which is still recovering from last weekend's Hurricane Lala. This is ABC News. In Texas, a judge is considering whether Carmelo Anthony, the teen convicted of stabbing another teen to death during a track meet, will receive a new trial. ABC's Liz Nagy has more.
6: The defense argued that Anthony acted in self-defense. Prosecutors called it plain and simple murder. The judge who will now decide whether or not he will be retried is not the same judge who presided over the first trial. That judge was removed after a local television interview where he said the jury got it right. Now, this new judge is expected to rule today on if Anthony deserves a retrial. If he's denied, the 19-year-old could spend more than three decades in prison.
4: Meanwhile, yesterday, the defense rested in the Lindsay Clancy trial. She's the Massachusetts mom who's admitted to killing her three children back in 2023. Clancy's lawyers have argued she was suffering from postpartum psychosis. Resuming next week, the Meta trial in Oakland, California, four states suing that tech company over allegedly addictive features. Mike Dabusky, ABC News.
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10: Here's your Four Seasons forecast from WTZQ. Partly cloudy early today, followed by scattered storms this afternoon. For high of 84 degrees, winds light and variable, the chance of rain is 40%. Tonight, mainly clear, down to 62, winds out of the north-northwest, 5 to 10. And then on Sunday, partly cloudy, high of 82, winds north-northwest at 5 to 10 miles an hour. For the weather anytime, call the Case and Builders Weather Line at 696-1610.

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3: 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Here is General Manager Rita Hood with an overview of the world of Lake Point Landing.
4: 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In our assisted services, we have customized care so that we will get a care plan directed just specifically to what your needs are. 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I am so gratified when I'll get a call from a family member who came to us when they were moving in their loved one, and they were just so riddled with anxiety, and then a month later they'll call me and they'll say, why did we wait so long to do this?
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7: Here's your Four Seasons forecast from WTZQ. Partly cloudy early today, followed by scattered storms this afternoon. For high of 84 degrees, winds light and variable, the chance of rain is 40%. Tonight, mainly clear, down to 62, winds out of the north-northwest at 5 to 10. And then on Sunday, partly cloudy, high of 82, winds north-northwest at 5 to 10 miles an hour. For the weather anytime, call the Case and Builders Weather Line at 696-1610.

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2: ABC News, I'm Mike Dabusky. New tariffs coming down on Canadian-made goods today.
3: The U.S. is now imposing a 50% tariff on more than $20 billion worth of Canadian imports. This will affect only about 5% of cross-border trade, but the new duties will hit a long list of products, including beer, whiskey, milk and cheese, building materials, hockey sticks, and tongue depressors.
2: ABC's Stephen Portnoy in Washington. Overnight, the deadline for the U.S. and Canada to agree on a new trade deal expired. Canadian Prime Minister Mark Carney is now vowing to impose retaliatory tariffs on the U.S. next month. Lawyers for Lindsay Clancy rested their case yesterday, ending their insanity defense of the Massachusetts mom who's admitted to killing her three children. When the court resumes, the prosecution has a brief rebuttal and then will proceed to closing arguments. And bad weather likely played a role in this week's deadly plane crash in Alaska, aviation officials now say. This is ABC News. The Trump administration is facing new pushback after sources told ABC News Navy officials are considering stripping a black World War II war hero's name from a new aircraft carrier. Instead, those sources say the ship would be named after President Trump. Speaking to ABC News, naval historian David Winkler says the vessel is currently named for Doris Miller.
4: Yeah, you know, he was a cook. And basically when the Japanese, came launched their attack, he went up, broke out some ammunition, loaded up a machine gun and started firing away at the incoming Japanese aircraft.
2: Doris Miller was awarded the Navy Cross for his actions during the 1941 attack on Pearl Harbor. The White House has indicated the move is not a done deal and is simply under consideration. And this week, a judge will consider an emergency motion for an injunction which would prevent the re-addition of President Trump's name to the Kennedy Center. Mike Dabusky, ABC News.
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9: Here's your four seasons forecast from WTZQ. Partly cloudy early today, followed by scattered storms this afternoon. For high of 84 degrees, winds light and variable, the chance of rain is 40%. Tonight, mainly clear, down to 62, winds out of the north-northwest, 5 to 10. And then on Sunday, partly cloudy, high of 82, winds north-northwest at 5 to 10 miles an hour. For the weather anytime, call the Kaysen Builders Weather Line at 696-1610.

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7: Here's your Four Seasons forecast from WTZQ. Partly cloudy early today, followed by scattered storms this afternoon. For high of 84 degrees, winds light and variable, the chance of rain is 40%. Tonight, mainly clear, down to 62, winds out of the north-northwest, 5 to 10. And then on Sunday, partly cloudy, high of 82, winds north-northwest at 5 to 10 miles an hour. For the weather anytime, call the Case and Builders Weather Line at 696-1610.

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2: ABC News, I'm Mike Dubusky. The U.S. has imposed new tariffs on dozens of Canadian goods, including steel, whiskey, and hockey sticks, after a deadline to reach a trade deal overnight expired.
3: Mark Carney, Canada's prime minister, now vows to retaliate, match the new U.S. tariffs dollar for dollar. For the moment, there are no new talks scheduled. This is not how President Trump expected it would go. Earlier this week, he announced a pause on these tariffs to allow for a final round of talks. And as late as yesterday afternoon, he was telling reporters he thought a deal had pretty much been reached.
2: ABC's Stephen Portnoy in Washington. Canadian tariffs take effect on American goods September 8th. Four former employees of the Savannah Police Department are now under arrest after the Georgia Bureau of Investigation said they improperly used flock surveillance camera technology for non-police business. And the search continues in Massachusetts for Karen Solomon after her husband was found dead on Tuesday. This is ABC News. Indiana's public service utility company is facing a new class action lawsuit claiming the company didn't properly manage the vegetation conditions around power lines, which led to downed trees and widespread power outages earlier this month. Tens of thousands of people there are still without power. Timmy Shelton is a resident of Gary, Indiana.
4: 12 days without power is insane. We've gone without for such a long time. We had to throw the food out of the refrigerator on about day three, and we just been having a maneuver.
2: Some customers are not expected to get their power back until Tuesday. Just about a week to go till the U.S. Open, world number one Jannik Sinner announced that he is out for the Grand Slam, saying yesterday that a right knee injury that's kept him sidelined since Wimbledon simply needs more time. Sinner was on a tear, having already won six titles this year and was a finalist in New York last year. I'm Mike Dubusky, ABC News.
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10: Here's your Four Seasons forecast from WTZQ. Partly cloudy early today, followed by scattered storms this afternoon. For high of 84 degrees, winds light and variable, the chance of rain is 40%. Tonight, mainly clear, down to 62, winds out of the north-northwest, 5 to 10. And then on Sunday, partly cloudy, high of 82, winds north-northwest at 5 to 10 miles an hour. For the weather anytime, call the Case and Builders Weather Line at 696-1610.

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You didn't even want me around. And now I'm back to let you know I can really shake 'em down.

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5: Here's your Four Seasons forecast from WTZQ. Partly cloudy early today, followed by scattered storms this afternoon. For high of 84 degrees, winds light and variable, the chance of rain is 40%. Tonight, mainly clear, down to 62, winds out of the north-northwest, 5 to 10. And then on Sunday, partly cloudy, high of 82, winds north-northwest at 5 to 10 miles an hour. For the weather anytime, call the Case and Builders Weather Line at 696-1610.

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I've lost count of the hours, and I've lost track of the days. In fact, I've lost just about everything since you went away. 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

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My friends think I'm crazy, and maybe I am, but I'll carry this torch just as long as I can, for someday you might just

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2: 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Strong words today from Ontario Premier Doug Ford amid a growing trade dispute between the U.S. and Canada.
3: President Trump is the type of person that would steal your lunch money the first day. He'd steal the toque off your head the second day, and the third day he'd steal your running shoes. He is not to be trusted whatsoever. We need to stay united.
2: Prime Minister Mark Carney today said his country will retaliate, quote, dollar for dollar after the Trump administration leveled 50% tariffs on Canada overnight. In other tariff news, some ranchers are voicing their concern about the president suspending tariffs on imported beef yesterday in an effort to reduce costs ahead of the midterms. And Tropical Storm Mocha isn't expected to be as strong as Hurricane Lala from last weekend, but even still, the storm system is expected to bring heavy rain to Hawaii's Big Island over the next few days, up to 15 inches in some areas, according to forecasts. This is ABC News. Health officials have identified a possible link between alfalfa sprouts and recent E. coli and salmonella infections. At least 55 people have been sickened across 15 states. ABC News medical contributor Dr. Alok Patel has what you can do to protect yourself.
4: Make sure you're following good hygiene, you're washing any fruits or vegetables, washing your surfaces, and if you do happen to get a stomach bug, you know when to see a physician or go get healthcare treatment, and that is if symptoms last for a long time, you have a high fever, or you see some blood in the toilet.
2: The potentially contaminated alfalfa has been linked to Everything Sprouts in Minneapolis, which is now issuing a recall. And a fisherman in Cape Cod says he and his client reeled in the largest Atlantic blue marlin ever caught off the East Coast.
5: He leapt like 10 feet in the air, and this was like what I thought was a 900-pound fish. Ended up being 1,260 pounds, but all of that fish came blasting out of the ocean.
2: Mike Dubusky, ABC News.
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10: Here's your Four Seasons forecast from WTZQ. Partly cloudy early today, followed by scattered storms this afternoon. For high of 84 degrees, winds light and variable, the chance of rain is 40%. Tonight, mainly clear, down to 62, winds out of the north-northwest, 5 to 10. And then on Sunday, partly cloudy, high of 82, winds north-northwest at 5 to 10 miles an hour. For the weather anytime, call the Case and Builders Weather Line at 696-1610.

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0: Whoa, easy there. Nobody said you had to win the Apple Festival races. 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
4: Here's your Four Seasons forecast from WTZQ. Partly cloudy early today, followed by scattered storms this afternoon. For high of 84 degrees, winds light and variable, the chance of rain is 40%. Tonight, mainly clear, down to 62, winds out of the north-northwest, 5 to 10. And then on Sunday, partly cloudy, high of 82, winds north-northwest at 5 to 10 miles an hour. For the weather anytime, call the Case and Builders Weather Line at 696-1610.

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2: ABC News, I'm Mike Dabosky. The U.S. leveling new 50% tariffs on Canadian goods after trade negotiations with that country fell apart overnight. Ontario Premier Doug Ford.
3: We need to fight these tariffs, tariff to tariff, dollar to dollar. And I'm glad he didn't sign that deal because it was a bad deal. It was a bad deal for Ontario. It was a bad deal for the auto sector, the steel sector, and manufacturing sector.
2: Earlier today, Canadian Prime Minister Mark Carney announcing that Canada will institute retaliatory tariffs starting on September 8th. In other tariff news, some ranchers are voicing opposition to the president suspending tariffs on imported beef yesterday in an effort to reduce costs ahead of the midterms. And Tropical Storm Mocha is not expected to be as strong as Hurricane Lala from last weekend. Even still, the storm is expected to bring heavy rain to Hawaii's Big Island, 15 inches in some areas. This is ABC News. The first week of testimony in the trial of Dwayne Davis is now over. He's pleaded not guilty to all charges in connection with the death of rapper Tupac Shakur 30 years ago. ABC's Sasha Pesnik has the latest.
4: On Friday, the interview Davis gave to Las Vegas detectives in 2009 echoed through the courtroom, an account that stayed remarkably consistent with the accounts he had given to a joint task force the year before. The jury also heard parts of the interview Davis gave for a documentary series in 2018, where he copped to his role in the killing again and even bragged that he's the only one alive that can really tell you the story about Shakur's death. He has pleaded not guilty and now insists that he's innocent. Sasha Pesnik, ABC News.
2: Sources tell ABC that Navy officials are considering stripping Doris Miller's name from a new aircraft carrier, replacing the Black World War II hero's name with President Trump's. Mike Dabosky, ABC News.
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10: Here's your Four Seasons forecast from WTZQ. Partly cloudy early today, followed by scattered storms this afternoon. For high of 84 degrees, winds light and variable, the chance of rain is 40%. Tonight, mainly clear, down to 62, winds out of the north-northwest, 5 to 10. And then on Sunday, partly cloudy, high of 82, winds north-northwest at 5 to 10 miles an hour. For the weather anytime, call the Case and Builders Weather Line at 696-1610.

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5: Here's your Four Seasons forecast from WTZQ. Partly cloudy early today, followed by scattered storms this afternoon. For high of 84 degrees, winds light and variable, the chance of rain is 40%. Tonight, mainly clear, down to 62, winds out of the north-northwest, 5 to 10. And then on Sunday, partly cloudy, high of 82, winds north-northwest at 5 to 10 miles an hour. For the weather anytime, call the Case and Builders Weather Line at 696-1610.

0: fellow with a heart of gold, with the ways of a gentleman, I've been told, the kind of a fellow that wouldn't even harm a flea. But if me and a certain character met, the guy that invented the cigarette, I'd murder that son of a gun in the first degree. Of course, it ain't 'cause I don't smoke myself, and I don't reckon they hinder your health. I've smoked them all my life, and I ain't dead yet. But nicotine slaves are all the same at a petting party or a poker game. Everything's got to stop while they smokes a cigarette.
1: Smoke, smoke, smoke that cigarette. Puff, puff, puff, and if you smoke yourself to death,
0: tell St. Peter at the Golden Gate that you hate to make him wait. You've got to have another cigarette. In a game of chance the other night, old Dame Fortune was doing me right. The kings and queens just kept on coming around. I got a full and I bet it high, but my bluff didn't work on a certain guy. He just kept on raising and laying the money down. He'd raise me, I'd raise him, I sweated blood, you gotta sink or swim. He finally called, didn't raise the bet. I said, ace is full, pal, how about you? He said, I'll tell you in just a minute or two, but right now, I just gotta have myself a cigarette.
1: Smoke, smoke, smoke that cigarette. Puff, puff, puff, and if you smoke yourself to death,
0: tell St. Peter at the Golden

0: The other night I had me a date with the cutest little gal in these 50 states. One of them hybrid uptown fancy little dames. She said she loved me and it seemed to me that everything's about like it ought to be. So hand in hand we strolled down Lover's Lane. She was oh so far from a chunk of ice. Our smooching party was going real nice. So help me Hannah, I think it'd have been there yet. I give her a kiss, a little squeeze. She said, Tex, excuse me, please, but I've just got to have a filter cigarette.
1: Smoke, smoke, smoke that cigarette. Puff, puff, puff, and if you smoke yourself to death,
0: tell St. Peter at the Golden Gate that you hates to make him wait. You've got to have another cigarette.
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8: The world of Lake Point Landing, that's a great topic. 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In our assisted services, we have customized care so that we will get a care plan directed just specifically to what your needs are. Don't wait. 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I am so gratified when I'll get a call from a family member who came to us when they were moving in their loved one, and they were just so riddled with anxiety, and then a month later they'll call me and they'll say, why did we wait so long to do this?

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1: ABC News, I'm Mike Dubosky. There are new 50% trade tariffs now being imposed on a range of Canadian goods, including cars, steel, whiskey, even hockey sticks. Canada is vowing to retaliate with tariffs of its own in the coming weeks, and it's all after trade negotiations between the two countries fell apart overnight. Ontario Premier Doug Ford.
2: A tariff on Canada is nothing more than a tax on the great American people, and the American people are great. Not so much for the president, but we'll keep going.
1: U.S. Trade Representative Jamieson Greer, meanwhile, blamed Canada for the breakdown in talks. A 19-year-old named Carmelo Anthony is now facing up to 30 years in prison after a judge denied his request for a new trial today. He was convicted of stabbing another teenager to death at a track meet in Texas in April. Last April. And tens of thousands of people have been without power in Indiana for more than a week and a half now after heavy storms blew through the area, knocking down trees and power lines. This is ABC News. The FDA has okayed 11 new nicotine pouches to be sold at a higher nicotine concentration. Here's ABC News medical contributor Dr. Alok Patel.
3: Some people saying, hey, this is Philip Morris trying to find a different type of nicotine customer if people are smoking less cigarettes. But on the other hand, what Philip Morris and some advocates are saying is this might be a safer option for certain adults who are trying to switch away from traditional combustible cigarettes. But then again, on the flip side, what we worry about are the youth with that developing brain, kids who have never smoked a cigarette before, now finding Zyn pouches, which are easier and more concealable to use. They come in flavors such as mint, and they contain a very high concentration of nicotine.
1: A small aircraft crashed off the coast of Boca Raton, Florida today. A woman, the only person on board, was taken to a local hospital as a precaution, but is said to be uninjured, according to local authorities. No word yet on what caused the crash. I'm Mike Dubosky, ABC News.
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8: Here's your Four Seasons forecast from WTZQ. Partly cloudy early today, followed by scattered storms this afternoon. For high of 84 degrees, winds light and variable, the chance of rain is 40%. Tonight, mainly clear, down to 62, winds out of the north-northwest, 5 to 10. And then on Sunday, partly cloudy, high of 82, winds north-northwest at 5 to 10 miles an hour. For the weather anytime, call the Kaysen Builders Weatherline at 696-1610.

0: Whoa, easy there. 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
6: Here's your Four Seasons forecast from WTZQ. Partly cloudy early today, followed by scattered storms this afternoon. For high of 84 degrees, winds light and variable, the chance of rain is 40%. Tonight, mainly clear, down to 62, winds out of the north-northwest, 5 to 10. And then on Sunday, partly cloudy, high of 82, winds north-northwest at 5 to 10 miles an hour. For the weather anytime, call the Case and Builders Weather Line at 696-1610. 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
2: ABC News, I'm Dave Packer. America is trying to break us so they can own us. That from Canadian Prime Minister Mark Carney in an address to his nation today after trade talks collapsed late last night. And with no deal, the U.S. imposing 50% tariffs on a host of Canadian goods. Carney today saying Canada will retaliate, quote, dollar for dollar. Ontario Premier Doug Ford today calling out President Trump's negotiating style.
3: President Trump is the type of person that would steal your lunch money the first day. He'd steal the toque off your head the second day, and the third day he'd steal your running shoes. He is not to be trusted whatsoever. We need to stay united.
2: A Texas judge has denied Carmelo Anthony's request for a new trial. The teen was convicted of stabbing another teen to death during a track meet and sentenced to 35 years in prison. In Massachusetts, an arrest warrant issued and an urgent search for the wife of an off-duty cop who was found dead at their home. This is ABC News. The CDC says at least 55 people have fallen ill across 15 states in a salmonella and E. coli outbreak potentially linked to alfalfa sprouts. No deaths have been reported, although 4 people have been hospitalized so far, and the sprouts have been recalled. ABC News medical contributor and pediatrician Dr. Alok Patel with how you can stay healthy.
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2: A humanoid robot called Lightning is officially faster than Olympian Usain Bolt, clocking in at 9.32 seconds in a 100-meter test that's faster than Bolt's 2009 world record. It happened today in Beijing at the 2026 World Humanoid Robot Games. 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Dave Packer, ABC News.
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9: Here's your Four Seasons forecast from WTZQ. Partly cloudy early today, followed by scattered storms this afternoon. For high of 84 degrees, winds light and variable, the chance of rain is 40%. Tonight, mainly clear, down to 62, winds out of the north-northwest, 5 to 10. And then on Sunday, partly cloudy, high of 82, winds north-northwest at 5 to 10 miles an hour. For the weather anytime, call the Case and Builders Weather Line at 696-1610.

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7: Here's your four seasons forecast from WTZQ. Partly cloudy early today, followed by scattered storms this afternoon. Dry high of 84 degrees, winds light and variable, the chance of rain is 40%. Tonight, mainly clear, down to 62, winds out of the north-northwest, 5 to 10. And then on Sunday, partly cloudy, high of 82, winds north-northwest at 5 to 10 miles an hour. For the weather anytime, call the Case and Builders Weather Line at 696-1610.

0: Whoa, easy there. Nobody said you had to win the Apple Festival races. 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
0: Hendersonville's own one-man band, Tom Brown, is striking up the tunes with special reduced rates. 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